God said, in that when we were yet sinners, he came. When we had no anointing, when we had no fame, when we had no grace, when we had no pride, he came. Nothing to make us proud, he came. No car, nothing, he came. Have you asked yourself that question? What did you do to deserve this kind of? Wherever you are, lift up your hands and begin to bless. So it's good to dance, it's good to jump around, but sometimes it's good to reflect. In one minute,

God the lifter of men. He picks one that is down and sets him for the world to see. That is the God you came to serve. If it's that same God I came to serve, can you lift up your hands and open up your mouth and begin to blast in other tongues? I wish I can hear.

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And this is Silverbirds for the 93.7 Joss News. Nigeria is the only country we have. Let's avoid acts that could destabilize the nation. Remember, we are one big family. I am David King. First, our top stories. President Bola Tinubu assures rescue of Oyo kidnapped victims, condemning the reported killing of one of the kidnapped teachers. APC removes Senator Ben Mori Bruce from list of disqualified senatorial aspirants. Former President Goodluck Jonathan and the Attorney General of the Federation ask court to dismiss suit challenging 2027 eligibility. And on the foreign scene, at least 100 deaths reported in Ebola outbreak in the Democratic Republic of the Congo as six Americans are exposed. And in sports, Nigeria's Flamingos set to leave for Abidjan on Wednesday for Guinea Showdown. Please stay tuned for details of these and other stories.

0: President Bola Tinubu has assured that all victims abducted during the attack on schools in Oyo State will be rescued, while condemning the reported killing of one of the kidnapped teachers. This was contained in a statement issued on Monday by the Special Advisor on Information and Strategy to the President, Bayo Onanuga. Bandits invaded the SCLA community in Orire local government area of Oyo State last Friday, abducting staff, students and pupils of Community Grammar School, Baptist Nursery and Primary School, and LA Primary School. According to the statement, security operatives are working round the clock to rescue the victims and apprehend the bandits and their collaborators within the community. The Oni of Ife, Oba Adeyeye Ogunwusi Ojaja I, has called for a swift security action and a united national effort against kidnapping and violent crimes across the country. The royal father, who condemned the recent attack on schools in Orire local government area of Oyo State, described the abduction of students and teachers from schools within the Ahoro SCLA Yawata Axis of Ogbomosho as heartbreaking, disturbing, and unacceptable. He disclosed this in a statement issued on Monday and signed by the Director of Media and Public Affairs on his palace, Moses Olafare. He noted that innocent pupils, teachers, and residents were subjected to terror following the invasion of the community by armed gunmen. The federal government of Nigeria on Monday arraigned one God Give Ishiagwo in the Federal High Court Abuja of alleged terrorism, impersonation, and operating an illegal organization. God Give Ishiagwo is charged with unlawful assumption of office, establishment of an unauthorized organization, and obtaining funds under false pretenses. The prosecution alleged that the defendant unlawfully presented himself as the national coordinator of the National Center for the Control of Small Arms and Light Weapons, a government agency charged with coordinating and controlling the proliferation of small arms and light weapons in the country. According to the charge, the defendant falsely presented himself as an officer of the agency in furtherance of unlawful activities, contrary to Section 30 of the Terrorism Prevention and Prohibition Act 2022. The All Progressives Congress has made a U-turn on its earlier list of senatorial aspirants barred from its Senate primaries, removing five names, including that of the former Senator Ben Murray Bruce, in an updated version issued on Monday. The updated list, signed by the National Publicity Secretary of the APC, Felix Moka, shortly after the first list was released on Monday, reduced the number of affected aspirants from 47 to 44, with no explanation offered for the deletions. Senator Ben Murray Bruce, who had represented Bayelsa East in the Senate, was among the most prominent names on the initial list released earlier the same day. His removal from the updated list without any statement on his clearance status was not explained by the party. Also dropped from the list were four others: Chimzumbam Kingsley Nalwe from Anambra North, Giang Z from Plateau North, Napoleon Binka Bali from Plateau South, and Usman Ephraim Gar from Plateau Central. The Deputy Senate President, Senator Jibrin Barau, has been affirmed as the All Progressives Congress candidate for Kano North Senatorial District ahead of the 2027 general elections. He emerged through an affirmation which took place at Bichi, in Bichi local government area on Monday. In attendance were thousands of party members from the district's 13 local government areas, as well as officials from the APC National Headquarters. Also in attendance were representatives of the Independent National Electoral Commission. Former President Goodluck Jonathan and the Attorney General of the Federation and Minister of Justice, Lateef Fagbemi, has asked the Federal High Court in Abuja to dismiss a suit seeking to stop Jonathan from contesting the 2027 presidential election. Justice Peter Lifo fixed May 26 for a composite judgment, including a ruling on an application by the plaintiff, Abuja-based lawyer John Marie Jidobi, asking the court to recuse himself from the matter. In the originating summons, John Murray Jidobi asked the court to determine whether, in view of the combined provisions of Section 1, Subsection 2, 1, 2, and 3, and Section 137, Subsection 3, of the 1999 Constitution, the first defendant is eligible under any circumstances whatsoever to contest for the office of the President of the Federal Republic of Nigeria. The plaintiff argued that Goodluck Jonathan has exhausted the constitutional limit for the office, having completed the tenure of late President Umaru Musa Yar'Adua before serving another full term after the 2011 election. The Independent Corrupt Practices and Other Related Offences Commission has denied restricting access to former Governor of Kaduna State, Nasir El-Rufai, describing the claims as false and misleading. John Odi, the Deputy Director and Head of Media and Public Communications of the ICPC, made the clarification on Monday while addressing newsmen in Abuja. He maintained that El-Rufai's wife, who made the claim, had arrived about 30 minutes after the official visiting time ended. John Odi said that there was a need to provide accurate information and correct misleading narratives circulating since Friday regarding the ICPC's access control protocol. Sharing education and learning for life, Foundation Nigeria has embarked on a series of training on smart ways of crop cultivation in the Northeast and Plateau State as part of measures to ensure food sufficiency in Nigeria. The training also focused on family cohesion, gender reconciliation, and environmental sustainability, such as creating eco-friendly cooking briquettes from agricultural residues. Project Manager B.G. Benjamin Jibe, speaking in an interview with Rhythm News in Jos, said the need to adopt smarter ways of crop cultivation cannot be overemphasized.
1: The ones for smart agriculture, what we intend to achieve is to have our people maximize the benefit of their farming process. That will mean that they're able to use other, a more smarter way of cultivating their crops, which is to alternate with the organic method of farming, because they were taught the process of composting and all of that. And then one of the things that we did talk about is the issue of using certified seeds to plant instead of just buying grains in the market. And then when we mean certified seed, we're not talking about any improved variety. We're simply talking about our own local breeds that have been produced following all the careful process of ensuring that the seeds is not adulterated along the line.
0: B.G. Benjamin Jibe said the participants were also trained on scientific farming techniques.
1: That our people will be able to maximize the benefit of their farming, following all the necessary information from NIMED to know when they're supposed to plant, the kind of crop they're supposed to plant, and on what kind of soil. They were all exposed to these processes. So this will change the general farming method that our people are used to. The company we are working with have a couple of other smaller machineries, whether they've been manufactured around for easy use, and then they are already working on how smaller tractors, because part of what we want to see in the next 5 years is where a much smaller sizes of tractors could be made available, and then farmers can be, you know, put into groups where these things can be subsidized, and then eventually they should be able to find ways that they can maintain these things.
0: The training also focused on equipping couples with practical skills and knowledge to build stronger and harmonious families.
1: The immediate unit of socialization for each and every one of us is the family. And if only we can get things right at the family level, then the society will not be struggling about repairing either young people or adults that have become dysfunctional. So we are taking back our effort again to look at that first unit of our socialization, on how we can be more deliberate about children in the family, how we'll be more deliberate about managing family finances, how we'll be more deliberate about our self-care even as parents, and things that have to do with what do you prepare in case you are not alive today. How are you leaving your family behind? Because we discovered that it's a huge challenge for many families, because we've had calls to speak with religious leaders on how they can incorporate these topics in the process of either it is marriage class in the mosques or marriage class in the churches.
0: Two of the beneficiaries who spoke with Rhythm News described the training as transformative.
2: The training really helped me because most of the things that I don't even know as a parent, I'm able to learn something from there, how to run my family and the society at large.
3: Honestly, it was an eye-opener. Really enjoyed the program, honestly, as a family. Because I was there with my wife. We participated from day one to the second day. But honestly, there was this topic that we discussed that we should, I should imagine the world without my wife. Or let's say that we should imagine the world without one gender. The wife imagine the world without men. The men imagine the world without the women. And we come to realize that we need each other. We complement each other.
0: Rhythm News correspondent Babatunde Ajayi reports that initiatives include environmental sustainability workshops, such as training women to make eco-friendly briquettes from agricultural waste and conducting environmental risk assessments. The Academic Staff Union of Universities has accused the federal government of failing to fully implement the 2025 federal government ASUU agreement, barely 5 months after both parties signed a deal aimed at restoring stability to Nigerian universities. ASUU Abuja Zone said, contrary to recent claims by the Minister of Education, Tunji Alausa, that the agreement had been fully implemented, lecturers across federal and state universities were still battling unpaid entitlements, salary shortfalls, pension crisis, and irregular welfare packages. Speaking during the press conference held at the Nasarawa State University, Kefi, on Monday, the zonal coordinator of ASUU Abuja Zone, Adamu Abdullahi, warned that the government's failure to faithfully implement the agreement could trigger fresh industrial unrest in public universities. The union accused the federal government of abandoning the implementation framework agreed upon during negotiations and allowing universities to apply the agreement selectively.
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0: Welcome back. At least 100 deaths have been reported in Ebola outbreak in DR Congo, with more than 390 cases suspected, the head of the African Center for Disease Control and Prevention has told journalists. And in sports, Nigeria's Flamingos will leave for Abidjan, Cote d'Ivoire on Wednesday ahead of the first leg of their 2026 FIFA Under-17 Women World Cup qualifying fixture against Guinea. And to end the news, a recap of the major headlines. President Tinubu has assured that all victims abducted during the attack on schools in Oyo State will be rescued. And Nigeria's Flamingos will leave for Abidjan, Cote d'Ivoire on Wednesday ahead of the first leg of their 2026 FIFA Under-17 Women's World Cup. The news was edited by Babatunde Ajayi and produced by Shavong Namfa. Nigeria is the only country we have. Let's avoid acts that could destabilize the nation. We are one big family. Good morning. I'm David King.
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2: 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I'm your host, Samaila Musa. 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
4: It's good to be with you again, sharing with you precious insights out of Scripture that have made the difference between success and failure in my life and can do the same in yours. This week I'm continuing with the theme which I commenced last week, The Decision Is Yours, a theme that can revolutionize your whole outlook on life. In my talk yesterday, I focused on the decision to forgive, and I pointed out certain things about this decision to forgive other people. First of all, in connection with prayer, failure to forgive others blocks the answers to our prayers. Jesus gave a wonderful promise of God's willingness to answer our prayer, but then he went on, and when you stand praying, if you have anything against anyone, forgive him. Otherwise, it will block the answer to your prayers. Secondly, the initiative is with us, not with other people. We don't wait for other people to come up and ask for forgiveness. We forgive them freely by a decision of our own will. We don't even have to tell them that we've forgiven them. What matters is the change in our attitude. Thirdly, the proportion in which we forgive others determines the proportion in which God forgives us. Jesus taught us to pray, "Forgive us our debts as we have forgiven our debtors." In the same proportion that we have forgiven others, we can ask God our Father to forgive us. And I gave the example of tearing up IOUs. A debt can be represented by an IOU from somebody. You may hold in your hand a whole sheaf of IOUs from some other person. They're legal. You can hold on to them. You can claim them. But God says, up here in heaven, in my hand, I have a much bigger sheaf of much larger IOUs from you to me. And then God says, let's make a deal. You tear up your IOUs, I'll tear up mine. But if you hold on to yours, I'll hold on to mine. So every one of us has to make a decision. Will I keep my IOUs or will I tear them up? That's not an emotion. That's a decision. Well, today I'm going to share another example of something very important in the Christian life, which comes by a decision, and one which may surprise you because you probably have never considered that this is the result of a decision. And the aspect of the Christian life that I'm speaking about is humility. I want to tell you that humility is not an emotion. It's a decision. And once again, as with all these decisions, the initiative is with us. Listen to what James says in his epistle, chapter 4, and verse 10. Humble yourselves before the Lord, and he will lift you up. Notice, the initiative is with us. It's not with the Lord. The Word of God says, humble yourselves. I've heard Christians from time to time pray, Lord, make me humble. I question whether that's a scriptural prayer, because the Lord says, don't ask me to do it. You do it. Humble yourself. You humble yourself, I'll lift you up. That's my side of the bargain. But the act of humbling yourself, the decision to do that, is yours. And then this is stated more fully in 1 Peter chapter 5, verses 5 and 6, where Peter says this, and he begins with the young men, but he goes on to all believers. Young men, in the same way, be submissive to those who are older. Clothe yourselves with humility toward one another, because God opposes the proud, but gives grace to the humble. Humble yourselves, therefore, under God's mighty hand, that he may lift you up in due time. Notice, Peter says the same as James. He says, humble yourselves. Don't ask God to do it. That's your responsibility. And he uses a very vivid metaphor, which is worthwhile looking at. Clothe yourselves with humility toward one another. Again, that's our responsibility. In the natural, we don't ask other people to clothe us. We see our responsibility to put our clothes on for ourselves. So it is with humility. Clothe yourselves with humility toward one another. In the original New Testament Greek, there's a very vivid metaphor there which I would like to bring out. One of the words that's used refers to a certain garment called in Greek an enkomboma, which was a white apron worn by slaves that distinguished slaves from free men. And so Peter says, put on the white apron of humility as an indication that you're a slave willing to serve your brothers and sisters. J.B. Phillips' translation modernizes that and says, wear the overall of humility in serving each other. The overall, the kind of garment worn by a humble working man. Not a white-collar worker, but a man who makes his living with his hands. So, whatever way you represent it, the fact is it's something we have to do. We have to take a decision. We have to adopt a certain attitude. I'm not here to be served. I'm here to serve. Jesus said that was what he came for. He didn't come to be served. He came to serve. We have to have the same attitude. That's a result of a decision. When you walk into a situation, you can look at it two ways. You can say, what's in this for me? What are people going to do for me? That's pride. Or you can say, is there something here I can do for others? How can I help? How can I serve? That's humility. Whichever you do, it's a decision. You see, Galatians 5:13 speaks about the freedom that we have, but how would he use that freedom? You, my brothers, were called to be free. But do not use your freedom to indulge the sinful nature. Rather, serve one another in love. Humility and serving go very closely together. After all, the servant or the slave is one of the types of the humble. Paul says we're free in Christ, but let's be slaves. Not because we have to, not under compulsion, but because we've made a decision to serve our brothers. That's the decision that expresses humility. You put on the overall. You put on the white apron, which means you're a slave. I'm not here for what I can get. I'm here for what I can give. Can I help you, brother? Can I serve you? Is there anything that I can do for you? That's the decision that you need to make. I've been saying that humility is a decision. And I want to take now an example from the teaching of Jesus, one of his very practical down-to-earth parables as to how to make this decision, what's involved. It's a parable about the people invited to a wedding banquet and how they should respond and conduct themselves. And in it, there's the example of pride and there's the example of humility. This is what it says, Luke 14, verses 7 through 11. When he noticed how the guests picked the places of honor at the table, he told them this parable. Everybody wanted to sit at the high table, you see. But this is what Jesus says. When someone invites you to a wedding feast, do not take the place of honor, for a person more distinguished than you may have been invited. If so, the host who invited both of you will come and say to you, give this man your seat. Then, humiliated, you will have to take the least important place. But when you are invited, take the lowest place, so that when your host comes, he will say to you, friend, move up to a better place. Then you will be honored in the presence of all your fellow guests. For everyone who exalts himself will be humbled, and he who humbles himself will be exalted. Notice that last statement, which is, it's a principle that applies throughout the universe. If you want to be exalted, humble yourself. But if you exalt yourself, you'll be humbled or humiliated. And notice, each alike is a decision. To humble yourself is a decision. To exalt yourself is a decision. And you'll see that Jesus illustrates it there by choosing where you're going to sit. When you walk into the banquet, do you look for the most honorable seat and put yourself down in it? Or do you look for the lowest place and sit there? Very obviously, that's a very simple decision. Which seat are you going to sit in? But it's a pattern of how to live. When you walk into any situation, which seat are you going to choose? The highest or the lowest? Jesus says if you choose the highest, there's only one way you can go, and that's down. But likewise, if you choose the lowest, there's only one way you can go, and that's up. So the decision is yours. In every situation, you can aim for the highest place and be in danger of being demoted and humiliated, or you can choose the lowest place and know that there's only one way you can go after that, and that's up. There's a verse by John Bunyan which has stayed with me for many, many years. I'm not a great student of John Bunyan, but this particular verse has spoken to me and continues to speak to me. Very simple, very practical. This is what it says. He that is down need fear no fall. He that is low, no pride. He that is humble ever shall have God to be his guide. That's the simple message, isn't it? When you're down, there's no further down you can go. You're safe. How often I myself like to take that posture before God. Maybe I'm going to a meeting that I'm not sure just how it'll go. I like to cast myself on my face before God. Say, God, here I am. I'm on the floor. I don't have the answers. I'm totally dependent on you. If you don't come to my help, this thing is going to be a failure. I feel so safe when I've taken that decision, when I've taken that place. And I always think of what Bunyan said. He that is down, need fear no fall. He that is low, no pride. If you're on the floor, no one can insult you. You're uninsultable, if I can use that word. He that is humble ever shall have God to be his guide. Remember, it's a decision. As you walk into each situation from now on, make up your mind, are you going to go for the highest place or the lowest?
3: You've seen from scriptures that the decision to be humble or to be proud is entirely yours to make. God wants the decision to come from you. We saw from Peter's imagery of clothing ourselves with humility, like a slave putting on an apron, that humility is the choice to serve rather than to seek recognition. As you are confronted with various situations every day, you have to choose. Will you decide to be humble or be proud? That's all we can have for today.
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0: It is Silverbirds for them 93.7 Jaws Rhythm Sports on your favorite dial. My name is David King, and you can call me your favorite too. Well, this is what you've been waiting for. If you're an Arsenal fan, it's a day to celebrate. And if you're not an Arsenal fan, it's a day to maybe bite your fingers a little bit more. No point biting those fingers anymore, because it won't make any difference. It won't change anything. It's already done. Yesterday was another crazy day in the world of football. 1-0 to the Arsenal, one of the most favorite songs of that team. 1-0 to the Arsenal. Well, I think we're getting close to playing that theme song for Arsenal. We're getting very close. We could play it as soon as tomorrow, but you know, today is still very important, yeah? So let's talk about that. We'll tell you about the one single most important match that went down in the world of football yesterday, and I'll be right back to give you details. Plus, we also have something for you from the NBBF Group B Basketball League happening in Nigeria. And this one, this Group B, is happening here in the city of Jos. I'll let you know what went down yesterday as Plateau Peaks went up against a team from Gombe. They call them Gombe Bulls. Very exciting. If you missed it, words fail me to describe the excitement, but I'll do my very best. I'll be back in a jiffy.
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0: Excitement from basketball. The Nigeria Basketball Premier League stops in Jos, and it's happening here in Rayfield at the National Sports Commission Hall in Rayfield near the old Government House Chapel. That's where it's going down. There were two games yesterday, two very exciting games. One between Canopillas and 313 is a team from Niger State, and it was very, very exciting. Well, as I was watching that game, and I was like, what's going on? Canopillas were blown away 313 at the end of the first two quarters. It was an 18-point gap, 18-point. But at the second, at the third quarter and the fourth quarter, that gap was reduced to just 4. Guess who won eventually? Yes, it was Canopillas. And coach Issa, what's that his name again? Ndayabu, tension one wound them, but eventually they emerged victorious. Remember, they lost their first game of the season in the season opener on Sunday, so they needed to win yesterday to get their groove back on, and they did it against 313, and the match ended 75-71 in favor of Canopillas against 313. Then the second and last match of the day was between Plateau Peaks of Jos, hey, against a hard fighting Gombe Bulls, who had won their first match. Ah, very exciting, oh. I kid you not. I kid you not, is English. I go lie for you, na pigeon. Pigeon sweet me die. Ah, very, very exciting match, honestly. Words fail me. I would have loved to call Noah, put him online now, so that you can hear a whole lot from what's happening there. But Plateau Peaks defeated Gombe Bulls 69-63, and guess who was our man of the match? Kingsley Nanyelugo earned MVP for his performance. And right now, I want to send a big shout out to the coach of Plateau Peaks. They are tinkered by two coaches. We have Coach Osculator, Coach Osku, and Coach Ibra. they did great. They did well. But we have to give kudos to the OGs in the team. We have Middle Onyenka, and we have Shehi Michael, all doing great things just to ensure that the team. And then also there is the regulars, the fantastic guys who have been doing great things. I also give a big shout out to the chairman of the Plateau State Basketball Association, Dr. Cholom Lomak, and his vice, who was also MAD commissioner yesterday, Mr. Jafet Dimka. They did well, wonderfully, wonderfully well. And we have to give them some kudos. I'm trying to place a call to the media officer of Plateau Basketball right now. His name is Noah Noel Anemo. And maybe he can give us update on what will be going down today, the matches we need to look out for, the excitement that is yet to come. I'm not getting a connection right now, but I'll keep trying until Noah Noel responds to us. Tell us what lineup of games today. There are two games going down every day. Matches usually start around 12 noon, all the way to like 6 or thereabout. That's where everything will be happening. It's the atmosphere in the hall is electric. And you know what? You usually get such electric environment when it's a volleyball game going down. But this time around, the basketballers have been able to get their groove on. The hall is looking beautiful. The court is nice. The floor is wonderful. And the rims, you have to experience it. I cannot. My words will not be adequate to describe what's going down in that hall as the Nigeria Basketball Federation Premier League. The league has been divided into four groups. And this is Group B happening in the city of Jos. And you have a chance to watch top notch. It's not just about watching NBA or watching the English Premier League football and then go there and see what Nigerians have to offer. Wonderful basketballers. The guys are doing great things, especially the Plateau team, Plateau Peaks. If you see that, Jessie, foreign teams. Dr. Cholom Lomak, now you do this. Now you do this. Well done, the chairman of the Plateau State Basketball Association. Okay, sorry, we could not get through to the media manager, the media officer of the Plateau Basketball Association to, you know, bring us up to speed on the matches that will go down today. But rest assured, all the matches that will be going down will be exhilarating. Words will, words will not be enough to describe all those, the action that will be going down. But if you just bide your time, go to the hall, spend a few moments to be with the lads, then you will be excited. But since we couldn't get the media officer to do the thing by himself, let me step in. Let me help him. You know basketball now and volleyball, we are brothers. We are brothers in arms. So let me help him. Today's matches, we have 3-1-3 Warriors. That's the team from Niger State. We'll be okay. Now, ladies and gentlemen, we have the media officer of the Plateau State Basketball Association, Mr. Noah Noel Anemu, right on the line right now. And I'll give him the opportunity to tell us about what went down yesterday and what's going to go down today. I'll give him just 120 seconds. Hello.
1: Good morning. Good morning, fans of basketball. Good morning, sport lovers. And thank you for having me.
0: All right. Now, yesterday was something else. Hey, just wrap up yesterday for us in 30 seconds and then unwrap today for us in another 30 seconds.
1: Indeed, it was something else. I totally agree with you. Just like the boys said, look, they are going to try as much as possible to dot the I's and correct the T's when it comes to what happened last season. So, as at the second quarter, the boys were not really, they were sort of relaxed because they thought that, look, since they are home, they can easily have a whole ride on Gombe Bulls. But all of a sudden, boom, in the third quarter and the fourth quarter, it was hallelujah, all true. But kudos to the coach, kudos to the boys, and there's a mixture of experience and youthfulness, and hopefully today we'll make it 2 out of 2.
0: Okay, all right, today tell us the matches that'll be going down. Want to know?
1: The Plateau Pigs will be playing, they'll be playing Bauchinets, so it's sort of our neighbor. So you'll not be wrong if you call it a derby.
0: Okay.
1: A derby. So Bauchinets lost their first game on Sunday, but hopefully they're looking at the possibility of winning their first game. Bauchinets have also reinforced, despite that internet issues, but they have also reinforced. And I must let you know, basketball is growing on. But basketball is growing in Bauchi State. Now, aside that, we also have 3-1-3. You just talked about them earlier on. 18 bays in Niger State. They'll take on I'm talking about another fine side problem. Despite the fact of the boost lost to Plateau Pigs, they gave Plateau Pigs a good fight. We saw what they did to Canopilas on Sunday. So be rest assured that today, 2 p.m., the Inner Sport Board of the National Sport Commission in Rayfield will come alive again.
0: All right. 2 p.m., that's when 3-1-3 Warriors will be taking on Gombe Bulls. And the Plateau Pigs Bauchi next match is at 4 p.m. So thank you very much, Mr. Noah Noel. Thank you for what you're doing for basketball and the so-called other sports. Well done.
1: Thank you.
0: All right, there you heard it. And I forgot to add, Noah Noel is an Arsenal fan. He will be very excited. Like Seneca, call him back. And making just talk about the Arsenal smash. So one enter the match now. One enter waiting stop yesterday. Only one match stop for the whole world. Only one match that the whole world they concerned about. And it was the match involving Arsenal and Burnley. You would have been wondering what will concern top of the table and bottom of the table. But these teams, when they have been relegated, that is when they play their best football. I don't know how. See Wolves, see Burnley, they are playing their best football of the season right now, and they've already been relegated. And that's exactly what went down yesterday. Burnley and Arsenal, the Burnley players were playing with a smile on their faces. You know, in life, when you have nothing to lose, you go just calm. Noah, what do you have to say about that Arsenal-Burnley game yesterday?
1: You know, David King, I think, just a minute to the game, I said, okay, fine. Then I left the court, I went straight to the TV. And I was like, I have to watch this match. My heart was in my mouth all throughout the 90 minutes. And I must be sincere, we did not play well yesterday. But a win is a win. 3 points is more important.
0: Not so.
1: I don't know why we have so many Adawa or hitters.
0: It's
1: or,
0: a lot. I mean, Adawa is a lot.
1: After many years,
0: it makes the trophy sweeter.
1: I mean, after how many years, the Chelsea fans of this world, the Manchester United fans of this world, the City fans, the Liverpool fans, even outside EPL, from the Spanish La Liga, Bundesliga, French Ligue 1 fans, they do not want Arsenal to win. The question now is why? What have we done wrong?
0: Waiting man.
1: Naimo, you guys have been winning your trophies. You have been, you know, back-to-back trophies. There's nothing wrong with Arsenal winning a double this season, but we're just praying and hoping that, look, something goes wrong today in Manchester City game. And thank God Pep Guardiola will be leaving. So probably the doors will be open for more other managers to win the Premier League.
0: All right. Thank you very much, Noel. Thanks for your take. Okay, there you have it. Yesterday, man, Arsenal won, Burnley, Pocom. Then today, there are going to be two great matches. One fighting for Premier League status. Another one fighting to challenge for the trophy. AFC Bournemouth will be up against Manchester City at 7:30 p.m. tonight. And Bournemouth are fighting for continental action, while Manchester City want to still put the pressure on Arsenal, because that match yesterday was nervy. It was nerve-wracking. After the first goal, it was Burnley that was playing the ball. Arsenal left, no touch ball. Then nearly, for collect red card. Nearly. Oh, when village people visit you, you have to be prepared, though. Then Chelsea versus Tottenham Hotspur. That's a London derby. Tottenham are fighting for their Premier League status, while Chelsea, I don't know what Chelsea are really fighting for, but you know what? In football, even people who don't need them, they fight for them. All right. So it's time to open the phone line. Adawa. Hey, this one sweetly died. Hello, good morning. Ogajut Sat Oginidi.
2: The king.
0: Inside. Let me be that. Oh, more.

0: one day, taking just a cab. Talk about Chelsea, where go bottle, they take off, when we talk Chelsea, they win. You understand? Chelsea go empty-handed this season.
1: Yeah.
0: No hero for them.
1: No, they didn't go empty-handed though. Chelsea no go empty-handed though. Chelsea won pre-season now.
0: Okay, pre-season champion.
1: Pre-season.
0: We don't talk about that one.
1: Why?
0: Good morning.
1: All right. Thank you. Hello, good morning.
2: Let's talk Castella.
1: Oga Ishai Ali.
2: Good morning, sir.
1: How far now? Waiting, sir.
2: Fine. So they say we struggle. Yes, I agree. But all in all, winning and winning. Whether you play football, good football and win, or you play boring football and win, winning and winning.
1: Uh-huh.
2: So we won yesterday. And by God's grace, today, not even before kicking the last game, we'll be crowned champion. So we are praying so that Bournemouth will at least hold them to a draw. We should not win them to embarrass Guardiola. So we just want them to hold them to a draw so that we'll be crowned champion today. So those that have been a tower for us, they should not worry. It's our time. God has already bestowed it on us.
1: All right.
2: So their time is coming. So we too will support them. Let them support us.
1: All right.
2: Those of them that are doing a dawa, they should please repent. Support us now.
1: Okay, now.
2: When your time comes, we will support you. Up Plateau United.
1: Up Plateau Peaks.
2: Up David King.
1: Thank you. Hello, Roberto Mancini. How far now?
3: I know the team itself.
1: Yeah, how the fever? How the fever?
3: Fever too much on my body. I don't know how to start the tour myself.
1: Yeah.
3: Not continental ticket.
1: Because the Adawa yesterday, no plumb. The Adawa no enter yesterday.
3: He no enter at all. I don't even consider that saying Adawa myself. I don't think they say make the 90 minutes finish, make an enter, I'll go sleep my team.
1: Okay.
3: Honestly, but I don't hope say better team will come at Chelsea don't sign Xabi Alonso.
1: Okay, Xabi Alonso, the Real Madrid failure.
3: Yeah,
1: he is stammer.
3: No, not stammer. I'm not stammering. Maybe England might pay for him. If he do not work in Spain, maybe it will work for him in England.
1: That's right.
3: Yes, but I'm hoping that Plateau United will win their last match at home against Cannot Pillars. We're playing
1: on Sunday, yes.
3: Yes, we are rooting for them. So
1: thank you very much.
3: Yeah, so
1: everybody
3: should enjoy the football because I'm not
1: being
3: a
1: down
3: for anybody anymore.
1: All right, thank you.
4: Rapido. Good morning, Mr.
1: David King. Waiting the support to
4: today. Oh, I will give out all the praise. Arsenal don't win Premier League. Oh, all the Adawa make them go sleep. Oh, make them leave us. The banter is over.
1: It's not over. Oh.
4: Remain
1: two matches.
4: Oh, now you see, I don't see anything. He like that. Man, Man City win 20-0 today. You know, concern against Crystal Palace 1-0. But then, the kid.
1: Another 1-0.
4: 1-1-0.
1: Okay.
4: If they like me, they talk, they carry the kid. Yes. See, would they preserve our goal to Budapest?
1: Budapest?
4: Listen, I've gone with the youth. If anybody don't know the meaning of Arsenal, the Gunners. Now gone. So we preserve our bullet. Now we don't want to waste our bullet now the king. We will go open up and which one we use. This one is done. Yeah, yesterday I dropped something for our group. I don't get it to our again. The king. I've achieved what I'm looking for. So anybody where the Rapido they do our because of Rapido. Because of Rapido, Arsenal carry league. Rapido they make noise. You know they allow Moku. The king. Arsenal don't carry Premier League. Wait till the one banter was again. 20 years, 30 years, you know, concern. When they sign Ateta say I want to build a team that the whole world, if they hear Arsenal,

0: and the whole world will shake. They said today, why they say now, yesterday they became everybody, whether Plateau United to Manchester United, they do that for us. What you asking I don't do? We are the asking this question. What you asking I don't do? Today nobody will go Chelsea, they play with the one survive. Me, I don't even hear Chelsea. Because those ones, I don't know what you did.
1: Don't do you.
0: You never do. Next season, Chelsea not the living ground.
1: It's all right. Thank you very much.
0: Manchester United is celebrating 20 assists.
1: Oh. Hello, good morning. Elegant.
0: Hello.
1: Victor Elegant. Yeah, this. Oh, Victor Elegant. Oh.
2: Body,
1: get as body they do me. They are down, no green enter.
2: You know, green enter, but you go enter. You go enter, we will push it to the last day.
1: Okay. The last day, Phoebe, today. The last day, Phoebe, today.
2: You know, it will be today. You know, it will be today.
1: Okay.
2: We will be, Manchester City will be in Bournemouth.
1: I believe you.
2: And we will push it. Now, Crystal Palace, they wait for us now.
1: Hey, Crystal Palace, they won't collect 10 million, oh. They won't collect £10 million, so they're not going to give us no problem.
2: They never go, don't worry, because you think it happen. Say, Rabino say they don't really carry trophy, then they reserve their goals for Budapest. Today, Bournemouth will collect their own. When Bournemouth collect finish, then that fever, we carry them yesterday, it will come back. Because the typhoon will come back.
1: By yesterday, fever, no be here. Oh.
2: Yes, baby,
1: some people please read seven times before match finish.
2: You don't see the fans for stadium. They don't touch us now, they win, but
1: then they chop finger.
2: They chop finger.
1: And the quavo.
2: Guys, don't worry. Well, when they celebrate, but today, Man City go win, then we'll push the other one to the last day. Now, we think of the sweet now. You know, say if Man City lose today, I don't want to go to the sweet again.
1: I don't want to know the again.
2: You know the again now. So we'll push up, make the vibe day now. Man, don't worry. Thank you very much.
1: All right, thank you. Oche, when I know dead. Oh, Oche. Okay, may I take this one from Oga Monday? Oga Monday.
3: Hello, David Chen.
1: Any observation?
3: I'm happy yesterday they won the match, but today Man City are winning the match too.
1: Okay.
3: So then let's just take this Adawa to the last stage, you understand?
1: That's all right.
3: And what I'm saying to the last stage, if Man City won today, let me just assure you what I'm seeing. That's why we play draw or lose to Crystal Palace.
1: You have started Adawa. Before you say you don't born again, you're not going to do Adawa again. You don't wake up again.
3: I think Jude sir reported you to me that I said something now. You did not hear that one. That's where I want to continue saying. You understand? That's my own stake. I don't want to talk long talk there.
1: Yeah. Oga, take an easy so that I know go need to check your BPO. Okay. Oche waiting now.
4: Hello, David King.
1: We on another this lineup now.
4: We don't carry top three now. You know what color your gift for Chair Place, man? We will share our gift on Sunday by 2 p.m. in Angola, Kobe, Obalo. If you don't feel come, we will share your gift for you. And we will collect on that gift for Napoli, £50 million for qualifying for Champions League. We will give the player loan. So, who will we achieve? And we will celebrate winning. We will celebrate winning. Have a nice day. Up to that chat.
1: All right, thank you very much. Yeah, that is what, you know. All right, okay. Just to let you know, that Plateau United will be in action today. Plateau United will be in action against FC Ahoudiamen, it's in the FA Cup, like the President's Federation's Cup, they call it. Plateau United versus FC Ahoudiamen at 1 p.m. at the Makati Stadium. Now, Perakou Stadium, no. Which one you make? Abe, don't change the name. good luck to Plateau United. Please win that one for me. Hello, good morning.
5: It's not Katina.
1: Huh?
5: I forgot something.
1: Okay, go ahead.
5: Chelsea are trying to bring Xavi Alonso.
1: Mm.
5: The question is, this Chelsea that is impatient. Will they be patient to give Alonso two or three seasons to build a team for them? That's a million-dollar question. I want Chelsea fans to answer this question for me. Thank you.
1: Okay. Uh-huh. Hello, good morning.
6: Good morning, David King.
1: Welcome.
6: This is EKE, the champion in making.
1: Okay.
6: Their potential, David King, help me cough out that word that is used for a person that won two BKD trophies so that they will hear it. One come.
1: No,
6: speak English. We are going to use, sir.
1: Let's not give them.
6: Nobody see. Now me and you.
1: This thing they cause heart attack. Oh.
6: Divi King. No be small thing. Gigantic trophies are waiting for us, Divi King.
1: Yeah.
6: God willing. This night we're going to celebrate. Come 30th, we're going to continue the celebration. The King, if one is blessed, no one can curse. You see, yesterday was kind of nervy, honestly, because Burnley, they came and they were playing Robbie, and they almost took us into playing Robbie too, that Kai Havertz almost got a red card. And that could have
1: could changed everything,
6: roof, honestly, to a kind of emotion that will not like to subscribe to, but God's willing, because when he escaped that red card, I just have the feeling that God has blessed us with this trophy. Need to be patient and win it. Because Arsenal emotion were high yesterday. They're supposed to approach the match with a kind of technical ability that Burnley shouldn't have handled, but they were like all out and they were aggressive and what have you, that almost affected the match. But thank be to God, we won it, and we hope that come this night Manchester City will not have their way, and with that we'll be declared champions, and everybody should join us in celebration. The Adar is for everybody, so the celebration is also for everybody. We are good people. So we want everybody to be happy. Like we said, that Arsenal, when playing, a lot of people get happy, be it as it may. We want it to continue. But in a positive note to Arsenal line, up Gunners, up Arsenal. Plateau United should also win their match to rejoice with us.
1: All right.
6: At the end of the day.
1: Thank you.
6: Thank you. Have a lovely working day.
1: Thank you very much. That's how the cookie is going to crumble on the show this morning. Thank you for being there. The excitement never ends. And even when the leagues end and the World Cup is about to begin. So select a team or adopt a team now for the World Cup. Me, I've already adopted two teams. I've adopted France and I've adopted Portugal. Portugal is number one, but they have three teams. So France and in that order. Portugal number one because of Ronaldo now, you know now. France number two because of Camavinga. And now that I'm hearing that they didn't invite Camavinga, what will I do now? Let me shift my focus to Mbappe. Then number three, England because of star boy Saka. Hey, I don't know if it's Martino. All right, have a great day. Stay out of trouble.

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0: Right, welcome back. It's the morning drive, and I'm yours truly, David King, and I have the newspapers for you this morning. So let's dive into the newspaper review, and then after then we'll take a couple of calls, and then the discussion, you know, never ends. I'll start straight up from the Nation newspaper. Nation newspaper leads with this headline. It says, Senate race, APC governors, seven senators scale through. That's from the Senate race. So those APC governors, I want to go and, you know, go to the Senate, go and do things in the Senate, have scaled through almost all of them. And then seven senators too, some of them have scaled through. But we don't know, I have not received all the results yet, because we understand that some things are happening here in our own plateau. Okay. Dangote refinery reduces aviation fuel price to 1,650 per liter. Okay. ADC screens over 70 governorship aspirants. I think that's everything in the dailies, because it's just APC primaries, House of Reps, Senate, and okay. Let's go to the Daily Trust. Daily Trust says another lawmaker donates cash to APC officials in Borno. Hi, I'm looking at a picture of the cash. No be here, oh God, when? New mint. Oh. If you want to have the headache I'm having, just check Daily Trust front page. APC Senate primaries, Rochas, Nenuoko lose as Akpabio and four governors win. Rochas did they? I didn't say Rochas don't go into political oblivion. APC Senate primaries, Rochas and Nenuoko lose as Akpabio and four governors win. And 91 days after, El-Rufai remains in detention. Yes, he has been granted bail, but the condition where they put in, the people are saying, wait first, Nazwa, let me go and arrange my papers first. Okay. All right. Now we try the headline. No. Let's go to the leadership. Leadership says APC Senate primaries. Barao Ndume, Bello, Alero, Uzodima, that is the governor of Imo State, Abiodun, governor of Ogun State, and Okowa, former governor of Delta State. All of them have scaled primaries. Plateau APC Primary Committee declares Gagdi winner, disowns earlier results. This one shake us, or just shake our leg. Okay. How about the way this thing played out? Let's go to the Punch. Punch leads to this headline, says APC Senate primaries, Daniel Amosun. Okay, Daniel, former governor of Ogun State to Otumba, Benga Daniel, OGD. Rochas, crash. The APC, you know, they look anybody high this time around, though. Yesterday, I saw a list of disqualified candidates. I saw my chairman there. But before long, the APC had retracted that list and declared my chairman. Okay. Amechi confident of beating Atiku to ADC tickets. Ha! Oh! Dun, dun, dun, dun, dun, dun. Yeah, well, let's watch and see what happens. And I'm looking for the headline, any headline that relates to the Ibadan kidnapping. Or your abduction. Outrage spreads after teachers beheading. Tinubu vows rescue. Hey. Well, I have a little issue with the Punch headline or your abduction. Kidnapping and abduction are two different words. Hey, they are a bit similar, but there's something that makes them different. But maybe they didn't take into consideration. Not as if they are wrong, though. I didn't say they are wrong. I'm sorry. But in this case, I think kidnapping is a stronger word. When you say abduction, it sounds soft. Hey. Let's open the phone line. 080-6464-1536. Let's take a couple of calls. Hello, good morning.
1: Hello. Good morning, David King.
0: Good morning, welcome.
1: This is Benedict calling from Trinidad.
0: All right, Mr. Benedict.
1: Well, we are starting to see some democratic some assaults, democratic damnation in this 2027 primaries of the APC. Because I don't understand how the sitting governor, I thought I'm waiting for somebody to come and explain to us, maybe in your conversation with Mr. Vagan Malady, if you guys will help me understand, help me digest, help me explain what it means for a sitting governor that his term has not ended to come and contest for the seat of the Senate, especially as it happened in Imo State, as it's happening today now in Imo State. And I really don't understand, because that is in the state of my bed. I have somebody who comforts. That has not been explained to Nigeria. I still don't understand how somebody who comforts, you know, in the election in 2020, eventually 2019, eventually become the winner of that particular election conducted. Even after the winner had been announced by INEC has actually assumed office. And the same thing is happening with the same governor today. So I really don't understand the democracy we are practicing.
0: And don't worry, you asked a question. Let us answer you so that you can understand.
1: Yes,
0: you asked it.
1: Yes,
0: you have, in fact, you asked two questions. You asked questions now. Let us answer the questions. Don't overload us. You understand? Now, he asked two questions. Maybe we'll just take this from here. He asked two questions. Say, how will a sitting governor go and contest for Senate? And then how will somebody that came forth be declared winner of a governorship election? He asked two questions, one in retrospect and one is futuristic. I don't know, maybe you answer him, but let me just volunteer answers here. He has a sitting governor has the right to contest, because when you're an elected official, you are not required to resign before contesting. You understand? It is the law. Once you're on the seat, like if Governor Mutfang is contesting re-election, he doesn't have to resign his position to contest again. That's what the law says. You only resign if you have an appointive position. That is when you resign. Maybe a civil servant, you're appointed commissioner, you're appointed minister. That is when you resign. But if it's an elective position, you stay on the seat and contest. If you win, talk. If you don't win, you remain there. Then two, you said, how can someone that came forth be declared winner of an election? The court will never give you what you don't ask for. The person that came second accepted his fate. The person that came third accepted his fate. The person that came fourth said, no, I want to challenge this thing. Say, court, please declare me winner, because this guy did this, and didn't do that. And the court will give you what you prayed for and not what you didn't pray for. The court can say, okay, you are right, oh, the winner did not do this, but the winner is second position. The second position didn't come to court. So next time, lesson there. But let me welcome Extravagant Malobi. Good morning.
2: Yeah, good morning, David King. It's always my pleasure being with you on this platform, more especially on a rainy morning hours like this. Coming to the studio wasn't all that easy, but thank God I'm here eventually. Want to say good morning to our team of staff, our business manager Sanson O'Malley, and to everyone listening to us this morning. I say good morning to all of you. And let me say this as we move on. It is said that old age teaches wisdom and not foolishness. Supposedly, we grow unto maturity and wisdom and not foolishness. Once more, you're welcome. Well, diving into the issue as raised by Benedict, a lot of people actually are still asking questions as regards to how Hope Uzodinma became the governor of Imo State. A lot of questions which the Supreme Court eventually hasn't provided the answer, because it was said that a certain policeman who said he had a certain number undeclared result, eventually that result was brought forward, and then added to that of Uzodinma, he became the governor. And up to today, people were asking, that undeclared result, was it only Uzodinma that scored some votes in that undeclared result? What about the votes for the number one person eventually, who was earlier declared the winner? And so on. So many arguments up to today. Supreme Court hasn't been able to say this is the particular number of votes with which Uzodinma has won or defeated the others in that election. So it's an ongoing conversation, and if somebody is asking that question up to today, I think I may not be angry with such a person. It's just like how Ahmed Lawal found himself in the Senate, how Akpabio found himself in the Senate, having not participated in the primary election for the Senate, while they were anticipating to become the president of Nigeria, competed with Bola Ahmed Tinubu, who defeated them eventually, and they came back after the primaries were over to still get the tickets, and eventually they are in the Senate. So it's a mystery. It's one of the questions we keep on asking. Well, what other question did they ask?
0: Is a sitting governor who will go and contest for Senate.
2: I think you answered it rightly, and I don't think we may need to flog it, because if, for instance, a sitting governor has the constitutional right to contest the second tenure, in the same way Uzodinma has the right to contest for the Senate. The only question or issue people are raising, eventually, because his tenure will still be on running while the senators will be sworn in. So what happens? And then we don't need to think too far. If all things being equal and constitutionally, if he wins at the Senate seat as a sitting governor, and when it comes to the swearing in of the inauguration of the 11th assembly, definitely he has to resign as a governor, and then there is no lacuna. The deputy governor probably
0: step in
2: as a governor, and then the party will now
0: nominate
2: who becomes
0: for the few months remaining.
2: At least this thing is sweet too. Maybe somebody who is just sleeping and suddenly is nominated.
0: So come and do deputy governor for three weeks, one month.
2: CV that he was once the deputy governor, and he will be addressed as such for life. Even history will also not forget that person as having achieved that feat. Just like good luck Jonathan, we are told, didn't struggle to become a deputy governor of Bayelsa State, didn't struggle to become the governor of Bayelsa State, didn't struggle to become vice president, didn't struggle to become president. Eventually, that is where the history has left us as far as good luck Jonathan is concerned. And unfortunately, that's a rumor that some people are pushing him to contest in 2027 election, talking about the former president Goodluck Ebele Jonathan, and the people say that his body language seems looks as if he's tilting in that direction, and that is a court matter, judicial matter, that is to declare, I think on the 26th of this month, whether Goodluck Ebele Jonathan is still eligible to contest for presidency, having been sworn in two times as recommended by the constitution. But the question I kept asking, judiciary cleared him in 2014, because if he was not cleared in 2014, he contested that election and lost. What if he had won? Would we go back to Ruffo fight, push me, I push you in the judiciary and all that? He contested and lost. And even 2023, there was that speculation that some people even bought APC nomination form for him and all that. Eventually, there was still a judicial pronouncement, if I'm not contradicting myself, to that effect, that he was eligible to contest. So why the a judiciary fight again, looking into that matter, whether is eligible or not? I think that matter ought to have been laid to rest, and anybody who is close to Goodluck Ebele Jonathan, in as much as it is within his right to put himself forward to serve his country, even up to the point of death and all that. But I think good luck Ebele Jonathan left a legacy that is not supposed to be smeared when he said that his ambition is not worth the blood of one Nigerian. And then he went on to prove that when declaration of result was still ongoing, and from his calculation and permutation, he saw that he was already out of the clinching. He was already in the cold. Was not going to clinch the victory. He considered defeat by picking up a phone to call President the late President Muhammadu Buhari then, and considered defeat contrary to his party men's anticipation and anger that time, like the likes of Orubebe, who was disagreeing with every result that was announced, and so many others. Even party said, we are going to court to challenge the election. Good luck said, I know they go. And he maintained his ground and stood his ground and allowed the result to be. So such a person should be told that the Nigerian political climate 2014 and now is no longer the same. A lot has changed. So a lot of impunity and fierceness, which I don't think good luck Ebele Jonathan in his nature would can be able to match. So the best advice for free from me is that the man should better stay as a kingmaker, elder statesman, enjoy national national and international respect as he goes from nation to nation, be an ambassador for United Nations in observing elections in different countries.
0: I really just wonder what people have heard, what they've been told, to leave a position of exalted reverence, like a former president that is recognized by the United Nations, the AU, and all other bodies around. I want to dive back into the murky waters of Nigerian politics again. Whoever is giving him the advice, they are not trying for him at all. And whatever the court comes out with as a decision, my prayer for good luck is don't follow them into this thing again.
2: Exactly.
0: People that push politicians into fights like this, they are looking for their own gain. Quite what they will benefit from being your crony.
2: You have said it all. You have
0: and
2: said it all.
0: Not whether it's going to favor you at all. But it's unfortunate. I don't know why these things keep happening. But let's watch. I know the man is a gentleman, talking about good luck Jonathan. I think his man is too peaceful to be a politician.
2: And also Mama Peace, his wife, once said, we no forget anything fast rock. When they want me go back and peek, we don't forget anything. We marked our kaya out. So
0: all right. Okay, let's go back to APC now. APC has been in the news all the way from Friday, even though it was eventually postponed to Saturday. And to this moment, results are still being expected for the House of Reps and Senate. All over the nation, we've heard some stories that are shocking us. Cubana chief priest losing.
2: That's Olo, Osu, and Oru. Federal constituency in Imo State. Federal reps.
0: That one was the first shock I received. I think that was the earliest of the results.
2: He got 14 votes. And that's the mover of a city boys.
0: Yes, one of the leaders of city boy movement.
2: Exactly.
0: And they set him up. They didn't do the primaries inside city.
2: Okay. Sense no will kill you. If it had been done in the city, the boys would have
0: the boys would have come out for him. But we also heard of other results. Some prominent people lost. Some prominent people won. And even here in Plateau State, some results had to be awaited and announced or re-announced before a winner was finally announced and everything. Crazy things are happening, and social media is playing a big part, because some people, I don't know how they do it, but they cook up results and flood everywhere with it, so that when the original results eventually come out, you say they have turned it. These things, I think there should be a neater way to do these things.
2: Yes, you have actually set a very strong footing for this conversation. I remember in 2023 elections, more especially the presidential, The rumors had it at first that Peter Obi pulled over a million
0: votes in Plateau State.
2: And later on, when it was eventually announced from the authoritative source, we discovered that he pulled in the neighborhood of 500,000+. And I was discussing with someone weeks ago, and he was still so bent.
0: That's the original result.
2: The original result.
0: You know, people stick to the result that they like.
2: Yeah, exactly. Yeah. I said, can we do? And I think a lot of people listening to me now, who before now may not agree with me, please listen to this calculation, and probably you may tilt in my direction. I said, let's do a little mathematics. If Obi pulled over 1 million votes, let's say 1,000,001, and then the current president then pulled 400,000+, that means that Plateau people voted for almost 1.5 or 1.6 million votes.
0: That is, they will include Atiku's votes.
2: We didn't even exactly. That means if you included Atiku's vote, you may be talking close to about 2 million voters. I said, okay. Do you know one election that also attracted, that brought people out, was the governorship election?
0: That one draws more attention than even presidential.
2: Exactly. I say, in this case, can we use this as a test case so as to peep into the alleged 1.something million votes? I said, in that election, I think the sitting governor pulled about 500,000+. While the runner-up, Nenta, we pulled about 400,000+. That's about 1 million. Then the Labour Party man, Patrick Dakun, pulled about 40,000+ votes. So you see that it is within the neighborhood of 1 million and some fractions, which if you calculate the votes garnered by Obi, Atiku, and Tinubu, it still ranged within the same number. So how did you arrive at 2 million votes in the presidential election? Some people opted today, still arguing, but to me, from this little mathematics, you discover that the eventual result that we got, you can say to a very large extent, was the correct result. Then looking at the APC primary that is ongoing, we have seen that of reps, we've seen the Senate, that of senators yesterday, and I think the state assemblies probably will be ongoing, and after that, that of governorship, and then the presidential. Somebody may say presidential, yes, that's a certain young man who has bought a nomination form of APC for about 100 million naira, and if he does not submit to consensus, eventually it means that there's going to be primaries between him and Mr. President. So though the results may not fascinate you, but that's what the law says, because what happens now and the way political parties are dealing with this issue of consensus is not acceptable. Consensus does not mean imposition. Consensus does not mean impunity. What consensus in the spirit and letter of the new electoral law says, whoever wants to vie for a certain political office should be allowed to do what? Purchase your ticket, your nomination form, and whatever. Once you get that purchased, you go for the party screening. Once party has screened you, you have become an aspirant. Assuming you are five looking for a governorship seat, at that point, if four of you agrees to step down for one person, it means that four of you are expected to do a letter duly signed, submitted to your party, and then the consensus candidate at this point will also be in the custody
0: of that letter
2: in order to defend himself, because somebody can sign
0: and later go and deny.
2: Tomorrow, supporters, you saw a guy, you know, do well on Alayo, from the fillers on the street, you don't win the election. The guy will say he denied, my signature was forged. We've seen that in this country, where a lot of people say their signatures were forged and so on and so forth. So that is consensus. Unfortunately, that's not what we have been witnessing with the APC as a party. Why it is very, very interesting, and for every Nigerian should be interested in what is happening with the APC, is the fact that APC is the governing party. People may call them ruling party. I think they preferred to be called the governing party. It's because, to a very large extent, what we are experiencing right now with the primaries will have a positive or negative effect in the general election. For instance, I did a little survey on what happens with an overcrowded political party. And I came out with this, and I think I want to run through it. You see, when a political party becomes overcrowded, it typically leads to severe internal friction, weakened party ideology, and reduced democratic processes, as a huge number of politicians rush into a dominant party. It causes severe specific structural and functional issues. With too many prominent politicians or aspirants vying for a limited number of tickets or position, competing camps inevitably form. This leads to bitter infighting, parallel leadership structures, and protracted court cases over who controls the party apparatus. To manage the sheer volume of aspirants, party leaders often resort to imposing consensus candidates or manipulating primaries. This disenfranchises grassroots members, silences dissenting voices, and replaces competitive elections with cronyism. Let me wind it up. It says, an overcrowded party, especially a dominant one, using All Progressive Congress in Nigeria as an example, often attracts defectors solely seeking political shelter or federal might rather than shared values. This creates a big tent that lacks a coherent political philosophy. Lastly, he says that when the party machinery favors certain factions or godfathers during candidate screenings, rejected aspirants frequently defect to smaller alternative parties. This circle of carpet crossing constantly destabilizes the party's cohesion. And I think, just like we have rightly noted, with a video that went round, that made the news in few days ago, of a party primary in Ezanot, in Ebonyi State, where supposedly the person counting those in the queue were sounding 1, 2, 28, 80, 107, 108, 2000, 2001, 7000, and you wonder what kind of situation is that. When you look at those standing in the queue, I don't think that we are anything more than 200 thereabout. But this fellow counting actually got up to 2,000 something. And at the end of the day, a candidate is produced. And those who saw this manipulation eventually may resort to going to court. And if they went to court and didn't get what they intended, you see that because the window of joining another political party has been closed. You see, David, this one thing, the sanity this new electoral law has brought to us, that you have to be in a political party at least 21 days before you are eligible to contest on that political party. And you discover that the politicians today, by this new electoral law, do not have such windows, unlike what we used to see in the past, where smaller political parties will always defer their own primaries, waiting to cash out on those who were displaced politicians from a bigger political party, so that when you lost in a bigger political party, the smaller political party said, "Oga, we dey here. Our door is open, our seat is much clean for you to sit down, come and pick our ticket." And oftentimes, that's what they do. That's an option. But in this case, if you are in a political party, the window of registration into a political party is closed. INEC does have both the hard copy and the electronic membership register of every political party. So it means for you to contest in a party, now the window is closed. If you had not been registered before, that window was closed on the 10th of May 2026. So it means if you lost in your party primary, the best you can do is to remain in the party and do anti-party, or remain in the party and support the man that defeated you, either by hook or a crook as it may be, or jump out of the party, but you cannot contest in another party, join another party
0: and start doing anti-party.
2: And start doing anti-party. So that is the case. So in the case of the party primaries, as we've seen it in the APC, as it were, there's a lot of discrepancies. Unfortunately, we witnessed one death on the plateau, one in Ondo State, if I'm not mistaken. There was even a particular primary going on, particular ward, when the contender saw that his opponent had the line kept growing. Talk suddenly came from somewhere and started shooting in the air. Everybody dispersed because he saw that that was going to be the strength, area strength of his opponent. So he decided to disperse them so that probably whatever he garnered from other areas where he is strong enough, he will be able to pick the ticket. Unfortunately, that's where we are. Unfortunately, too, there were some incumbent House of Rep members who unfortunately didn't get the ticket. Like in Benue State, there were about six House of Rep members in Benue State. They were not able to pick their tickets. You know that there had been infighting in APC in Benue State. Governor Hyacinth Alia has been in loggerhead with some party stalwarts in Benue State, and I think he has used this time around to manifest his power in the state as a governor, because as it were, it appears that the current APC structure has given so much powers into the hands of the governors to ascertain the direction and the dimension of the primaries in their states. Look at, for instance, just not federal constituency, just not Bassa federal constituency in House of Reps. There were about 15 or 16 strong contenders with the incumbent Daniel Asama. Yes, they didn't go to the indirect or direct primaries, as it were. Rather, it was consensus that produced the APC candidate now, as it were, for that just not Bassa constituency, in the person of Sadiq Plaza, who has been doing some philanthropic activities all around, even in Bassa, in just not and so many areas. I remember clearly one of the times when Igbos had their Igbo Day celebration around Rampant Township Stadium. He was even given a chieftaincy title, and he participated prominently and made some donations there. So in the case of just not Bassa federal constituency in the House of Rep, the consensus agreement produced Sadiq Plaza. But I hope and pray that in coming days, one candidate out of the 15 of them or 16 won't begin to sing a discordant tune that actually I took sleeping pills, and when I was called for that meeting, I didn't understand what they were saying. Now that the thing has cleared, I think in disagreement or the other, that would not be too good. So there were some areas where some people, imagine a sitting House of Rep member or a senator not being cleared. So the question you will ask is, what happened? On what basis? Although some say based on zoning arrangement in some states, that the senatorial stuff should be rotating, not in one section of this of the zone. But the law says if somebody is still in disagreement over the zoning, allow him to go and contest in the primaries.
0: Mm.
2: But if the party, based on their own wisdom, scrutinize a sitting senator, a sitting House of Rep member, and then for reasons best known to them, decide not to clear him or say the person is not qualified, then questions will ask on what criteria, what are the reasons. But it's still subject for scrutiny, as most of these people who didn't get it, I'm sure, may seek redress, because there's a window of seeking redress in the courts, so as to be able to, if you have a case, go to the courts and clear yourself. Lucky you may get the ticket from the courts. But I think in coming days, there's a lot of development as we are going to witness.
0: Mm. Okay. So this is just the APC's primaries. I'm sure soon we're going to have the primaries of other parties, mm-hmm. the ADC, the
2: NDC,
0: the NDC, and even the PDP.
2: Yeah, exactly.
0: The PDP, I'm afraid we may have two primaries.
2: Exactly. You're right.
0: Yes.
2: You're right.
0: So it's going to get a little bit messier. Faction, yeah.
2: And Turaki faction, because both of them are selling forms. People are buying for patronizing the Wike faction and patronizing Turaki faction. At the end of the day, if the courts favors the more Turaki faction, it means that those who bought from Wike faction have bought nothing. And if it favors Wike faction, it means that those who bought from Turaki faction have bought nothing. Unfortunately, that is where PDP is. For the NDC, I learned this morning that their nomination form, presidential nomination form, it is only P2B that bought that form. So as it were, this morning they have declared him their own candidate for 2027 general election. Mm. If the information I got is correct, is the sole purchaser of NDC presidential ticket, and they've extended to the next 1 week for the purchase of the gubernatorial tickets, and then that of the Senate, the National Assembly, and the State Assembly's tickets. They are still open for the members of NDC to purchase. And I think if you look at that of PDP, people are really, really trading with caution, because we know what happened in Plateau State after 2023 general election, where some people campaigned, where some people stood by their on the election day, and at the end of the day got the tickets as members of House of Assembly, National Assembly reps in the Senate, only to have their hope dashed by the courts that the PDP and the Plateau lacked structure, as it were. The governor was that lucky that his case didn't end at the appeal court. His case went up to the Supreme Court, and the Supreme Court, in their wisdom, discounted the position of the lower court, that the lower courts in the first instance do not have that jurisdiction to have entertained that matter. But unfortunately, some of us were thinking that where there was an injury, there would have been a remedy around the situation. Unfortunately, the NJC, the Supreme Court, decided not to dive into that issue, and as it were, those who were already consoling themselves and were using handkerchief to clean their tears and all that, started smiling, and eventually even went to church and the mosque to do thanksgiving for God, don't remember them. Their being is done eventually, and they are in the house, the State House of Assembly today, National Assembly today, enjoying the second chance as was provided to them by God through the courts, and that's where we are. So people are really trading with caution when it comes to picking PDP tickets, because what happened in 2023 may eventually happen to such people. Imagine picking your ticket, campaign, after winning an election, you have jubilated, congratulations everywhere, only for the court to say that the process of your party that produced you was wrong. That would have been so destructive in anybody's political ambition. And people are really trading with caution. But for the ADC, Amaechi is spitting fire. He said that Tiku doesn't believe in zoning, so we will slug it out. And I hope Atiku, I mean Amaechi, has both the political strength, the financial strength, and all it takes to withstand the Atiku in the primaries. Often they will say, whoever emerges as a winner amongst us at the end of the day, we will all support him. But we've always seen that, you know, they work that way. Because if eventually Amaechi succeed in beating Atiku to this ticket, I think it will go down in history as one of the battles, major battles Atiku lost in his political life, because he's a hard fighter. He's ready to give in everything possible to make sure you do not beat him. As for picking the ticket, like Wike will always say, he has never lost any political battle. Some of us say, no, sir. In 2023, before 2023 election, Atiku beat you. You lost that battle in trying to pick the PDP presidential ticket for 2023. You lost that battle squarely. And let it be in your CV too that you once lost a political battle. It's a battle that some of us are really, really interested to see the outcome in coming days.
0: All right, okay. Politics aside, there's going to be so much that we'll talk about politics. Quickly, let's wrap up with this one. We have 10 more minutes, so let's finish with this issue from Oyo State, where there was a security lapse, an incident, soft target. This terrorist went to a village and then, you know, just picked children at random and took them into the bushes. And the president is now breathing, you know, fire. He's, you know, asking so many questions, asking the security agents. And somebody's asking, why is it that anytime everywhere has been peaceful for a while, you know, and then the Nigeria is beginning to move on, we're entering politics again, somebody decides to just touch something so that attention will shift to security again. The person asked me, say, are you not smelling something fishy? And I started thinking and looking into space and thinking, this thing is becoming a trend though.
2: Yeah, we really do have enemies of Nigeria. Some may say some of them are not Nigerians. But if you ask me, majority of these enemies of Nigeria are Nigerians who are collaborating with probably foreigners to destabilize this country, for one, for political reason; two, for economic reasons. Because if you check properly, you discover that this abduction or kidnapping, as you may choose to call it, is a bit of lesser in risk when it comes to robbery. Now, years ago, it used to be bank robbery, and you know that most banks does have good security personnel around, you know, watching out for any undesirable elements that may want to come and loot the treasury of the bank. But it's discovered that it has a high level of insecurity. A lot of risk around it. Some the other years ago, we used to have bullion van robbery, where the criminals would have monitored the movement of cash by the bank, either from their branches to the central bank. They will lay them on the way, shoot, and all that. Also have high level of risk. But if you look at this abduction or kidnapping, going to a school where there is absolute no resistance, and then you use the barrels of gun to command people into motorcycles or a standing vehicle, and anybody who resisted, it does so at

0: likely going to happen in his state, said he called an emergency meeting and security men were posted at that very school. Just suddenly, he said he didn't know who ordered the securities to vacate. And it wasn't long the security vacated that these terrible elements came and killed one of the teachers and abducted these pupils. We are not told what happened, whether it was ransom that was paid to bring them back, or whether the criminals they appealed to the humanity in them, if they actually humans, and they decided to freely release those pupils, or that the government overpowered them and then freed those people. But that of Oyo State, it's embarrassing. The president has said, given marching orders, I don't know how many marching orders we will give. Like when that of Anguarukuba happened and president visited Plateau State, though stopped at the airport and there had meetings with people, he said it was not going to happen again. Just a day or two after that statement was made, we saw more killings happen on Barrick Ladi region and some other parts of Plateau State. So I think, if you ask me, both the Oyo State Governor Ayo Makinde and the President and the Chief of Security Chiefs, they should be embarrassed by this. And then if you ask me, ransom shouldn't be paid. They should be made to pay severely for this criminal act and then be brought to book. For once, let's see the faces of these criminals. Let them be paraded. Let them be tried speedily. If possible, tied to the stake and shot at, so that those who are in it in the same kind of business and those who are planning to join or those who are being recruited can see that you can run, but you can't hide. And criminality does not pay. Rather, hard work, consistency, honesty pays. It may take time, but there's a reward for hard work. There is a reward for consistency. There is also a reward for honesty. And any country that negotiates or pampers criminals should be ready to have more criminals recruited into criminal activities. And that shouldn't be the experience of our dear country, Nigeria.
1: Yeah, I just feel pains because I understand that most of the pupils that were abducted were kidnapped. Just about after 51 or thereabout, just about 15 are over 15. So you can imagine they are toddlers. You know, they are, how would they survive in the bush? How would they? These people are heinous. They are heartless. Words fail me to just describe the severity of what they are doing to humanity. And I think you know, we always want, everybody wants the soldiers to go in there, guns blazing, take some armor tanks, take some planes if you have to, and bomb the bush. But you know, because of these kids that are used as human shields, the security people have to I saw someone post on social media say kids have been kidnapped and everywhere is quiet. What do you want people to do? Security operations are usually done in secret until the result, you understand. And just like pregnancy, when they are pregnancing, the woman is in secret, but when the belly come out, it's public. So that's the way security operation is. I keep telling people, if you've never had any experience with security men on their operations, you think everything they do, they have to do a press conference. They are not LAPD that will be doing a press conference every 2 seconds. If you come out and tell the public what you are doing, these criminals are listening too.
0: That's true.
1: They will be evading you at every step of the way. Plus, there's also the possibility of snitches, people going to give them their secrets. That's and everything. True. I know the president said something. He said the security men are after them and their collaborators.
0: That's true.
1: Community collaborators. That's some people true. In that community.
0: We say, want to show these people.
1: So we'll go and call them to come and kidnap them and then let's shred the money. People are wicked.
0: That's true.
1: People are willing to go through any means to get money, even including using their own to say, don't kill the children. Or even if you want to touch them, maybe that teacher that is always causing problem. You know, sir, maybe this man that was beheaded, who knows, maybe he has recognized one of them.
0: That's
1: he has
0: true.
1: Called one of their names.
0: It's possible.
1: And out of anger of what is happening to his kids, he had to voice out, and then he was speedily executed just to cover up everything. It's sad.
0: It's most likely.
1: If anybody involved in this thing to get money here or

0: there, please. We've heard of children who fake their own kidnap to get money from their own parents.
1: Exactly.
0: We've heard of spouses who fake their own kidnap to get money from their husband. So these things are very rampant now. If you watch the movie The Herd, have you watched that movie?
1: The Herd,
0: as in H-E-R-D, Herder, Herdsman, Herd. It's a trending movie right now. The movie just won awards recently, like as recent as last week. You see how the community collaborates, gives information. The police are coming. Move. Community people. So let's just hope that this thing is nipped in the bud. Those kids are returned back to their parents. I can't imagine the trauma. That kid will write a story for life.
1: Exactly.
0: And the person's mentality about life, about Nigeria, will be changed forever.
1: That's quite true.
0: If they are too young to know, somebody will remind them and even add more stuff.
1: Of course. And most especially at this age, it's really, really difficult to forget growing up. You know, you may forget, even as an adult, certain situation because you have already developed a kind of capacity to absorb certain shocks and feelings. But for someone at the age of 12, 13, a teenager and all that, some of those traumatic experiences lives on with that person for life.
0: Yes, and still talking about security operations and how this thing go, don't be in a hurry to insult security people. Do you know what it means to put your life in front, take the bullet for other people? Do you know what it means? It's not an easy decision. It's not every day when your commander says go and you know that 99% of what's in front of you is death and people are still moving. They deserve some accolades. They deserve some kudos. And again, you are saying go into the bush, fire everywhere. They are according to one Igbo proverb that I heard.
1: Okay.
0: I heard it from African Magic.
1: Let me listen.
0: African Magic Igbo.
1: Okay.
0: And it was as they were speaking the Igbo, they were translating and I was reading fast. They said, the man said, when a fly perches on your scrotum, that is when you know that there's a peaceful way to resolve conflict.
1: And that is quite true. Because if you hit it hard, your body will tell you.
0: Those children are there. If they go in firing, they'll put these kids in front and they'll take the bullets. These people are wicked. They don't have human heart. It's on that note we have come to the end of today's show. It's pretty sad.
1: Really sad.
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1: Leadership, politics, power. 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

0: All right. Good morning, listeners. You're welcome to today's edition of Issues in Perspective, a class of history. Like we always say, history is good, bad, and ugly, but it's history nonetheless. We have to know our history. We have to know what happened in the past and why things are happening today, and where we will be going, how to we can provide solutions for tomorrow. Yes, you know, our discussions actually are around social economic and social political affairs, like we said, history and current affairs. So we have interesting stories today to discuss. Please, I would like our listeners to be by their radio, okay, to listen and also contribute. Like I always say, let's unlearn what we know about certain issues in order to learn new things. Learning is a continuous thing. We cannot know it all. No man is an arbiter of knowledge except God. So you're welcome to today's edition of Issues in Perspective. Yes. All right. Charity will begin in Africa, not at home, not internationally, but in Africa. We'll be looking at some interesting topic. We'll start in with Africa. Yes, I believe some of us know about the African Development Bank. It's an African bank where Africans go to access finances for the development of Africa. It has its origin and its own story. Okay, it was actually established on August 4th, 1963, okay, in Khartoum, where 23 independent African nations gathered to establish the bank. But what we'll be talking today about it is not really the issue of its own establishment, but what happened afterwards it was established. Yes, a lot of things went down the drain that we need to talk about. Yes, because at the point in time, they went comatose. It was later in the future they came up and then started their activities again. All right. So, African Development Bank, on May 19, 1971, you know, just seven years after it was established, European banks laughed at this idea of African lending to Africans. Then, on May 19th, the African Development Bank approved a $1.5 million loan to build phone lines between Kampala, Nairobi, and Dar es Salaam. Dar es Salaam is in Tanzania. That's the capital. It wasn't huge money, but it was our money, African money, socially. Socially, that loan connected rural traders to cities, to city markets for the first time. Yes, you can beat that. We had a vision. You know, African leaders sat down in Addis Ababa in 1963 to discuss the way forward for Africa, where Kwame Nkrumah of Ghana suggested that we should have a United States of Africa, you know. But it was a good gathering, okay. That convention was great, but later on things did not go the way that it was actually planned. But Africa had plans to develop themselves right from time, but something went down the drain. Yes, looking at African Development Bank then, okay, when they gave their first loan, okay, look at what they did with it. Okay, look at what they did with it. Kampala, Nairobi, Dar es Salaam. Communication is key. And then they invested that money in that. Yes. Looking at that time and looking at what African Development Bank have been able to achieve over time till date, and the break in proper operations or lending to African countries at a point in time, I want us to actually... Yes, when I say us, we have our honorable class rep here in the studio, in person of Aliyu Garba. And then we also have a political analyst in person of Duet Longcat. They will be subjecting some of these discussions into some great level of analysis so that we can understand. Our callers can actually call to also make their contributions. Like we said, we also learn from our callers. We don't have it all. Nobody's an arbiter. But if you know more than we know, you lend your voice so that people can learn, because learning is a continuous thing. The number to call is 080-6464-1536. The number to call again is 080-6464-1536. Yes. I would like us to, you guys, to subject this into analysis, looking at African Development Bank. They tried their first attempts to begin to develop Africa, and what they did, you know, judiciously, they spent that money to set up communication lines across three countries. And what went wrong, you know, because something went wrong. It was later on they came back again. So I want us to look at that and tell us why they went comatose at the point in time, you know. Hello, good morning. What's your name and where you're calling from?
1: Good morning, sir.
0: Good morning.
1: Yeah, my name is Mazi Okoro Okorak.
2: Welcome on board, Mazi.
1: I'm calling from Oblu Educational Center today.
0: Okay, you're welcome, sir. You're welcome. Your contributions.
1: African Development Bank.
0: Okay.
1: Owned by Africa. Now, you don't mention about communication. It is there very well. You see that the communication they established that time was not, it didn't go well, you say that. Because of a lot of politics and propaganda attached to it, and the nature they were handling it, that communication system, you know. And they were meant to develop Africa, generally, economically, politically, socially, then institutionally. But what happened? I think had a plan of establishing the African 2000, but it didn't work. Now, during Obasanjo regime, one of the ministers, again, I guess, is it Dada Doctor Professor, was the chief executive of that bank. He did very well. He knew this, but when he was about going, another problem came up. They were saying he was employing only people from Nigeria, and there was confusion. And even the new man that came on board on that bank is not finding it comfortable, because I've already deployed people only from his own side. But as of now, I think they are trying to get their level in that bank today in Africa. But the question now is, I think he did very well. We know him very well. When he was there, there were lots of development. That you ask yourself, all those development projects, they said, how viable are those things now in Nigeria and other parts? That is, it's not a question of state projects. Do they monitor it? Do this work well? You see how Africa is being ramping with different types of things. Look at now, recently they are talking about Ebola is back, and they are telling people, wash your hands, use face mask, use sanitizer, anywhere you go, wash your hands. Stop.
0: Yeah, thank you, Mazi, for your contributions. We appreciate you always for contributing immensely on this show. Yes, the guest here, please, you guys should respond to that before you can respond to the topic therein. Yes.
3: Okay, the establishment of African Development Bank, it's a very nice idea in the right direction. Especially, you could see what happened during the colonialism down to when Africa wanted to stand up as its own independent nation to fight for its people, to create an opportunity that can be able to wax the financial and as well as investment opportunity for African countries. But this was hampered simply because if you check the establishment of the African Development Bank, it started with $250 million. And as at the year 2024, it is about $208 billion currently now, of which it means it has a bit grew over the years. But immediately after the first deal of the African Development Bank, as he made mention, where railway and as well as communication networks were put in place, the whites look at it as an avenue whereby most of the developing countries in Africa will be using those channels to be able to reach out their own outcry for nationalism, and as well as to promote independence of African countries. And it will interest you to know it's only 23 countries that started, but as of today, there are about 54 African countries that are member of the African Development Bank. And it will also interest us to know today that one of the major factors that really hampered the African Development Bank from achieving its set goals and objective, it is the establishment of the Bretton Woods Institution. Despite the fact that the Bretton Woods Institutions were established in 1944 and that of the African Development Bank established in 1963, you could see that the Bretton Woods Institutions are already a capitalist who have set the standards to control other economies in the world. And it will interest you if you move down to the 1980s when the Structural Adjustment Program was established, was introduced in Nigeria by IBB, you could see that $2.2 billion that it collects from the Bretton Woods Institution. It is why our naira has been devalued up till today.
2: Well, Dwight Lunkers has actually hit the ground running by bringing a very good historical background of how the EDB emerged. Let me respond to our first caller, a person of Mazi Patrick Okorafo. Yes, the establishment of the African Development Bank have suffered a huge setback because there is no effective communication and the aim has been defeated. The main purpose and objective of the EDB is to come with a multi-dimensional approach. It was multifaceted in the sense that, okay, well, it will touch the different sectors, the economy, the educational sector, the health sector, you know, the agricultural sector, and so on and so forth. But from what is playing out today, the IMF World Bank prescription, which is as a result of the formation of the Bretton Woods system in 1944 by 44 independent countries from Europe, is what has actually led to some of these setbacks when we see loans being procured with severe conditionalities. What do you expect? They actually came with these things to sabotage the development within the African continent. I think that's the much I can say for now.
0: All right. So these men are here to do justice to the topics that we have listed here. I believe we're listening. And like I said, the number is 080-6464-1536. You can call to make your contributions. Yes. Next issue here, it's we'll come back home. Even though charity started from Africa, and we'll continue with our home stories. Yes, the state of emergency, the emergency rule in the Northeast. Yes, it's May 19, 2013. On this day in 2013, President Goodluck Jonathan declared a state of emergency in three states, Borno, Yobe, and Adamawa. This came after a deadly attack by Boko Haram on a military base in Bama. The constitution was effectively suspended in those areas, and the military was given sweeping powers. Homes were searched, borders locked, and for many, life became a curfew. Now, so that is what actually happened as at that time. Yes, it was so severe, the killings, the attack was so severe that people lost confidence in even in the authority. The president, who is the commander in chief of the armed forces, had to take a drastic decision. Some applauded that, some didn't. I would like us to subject that, look at it. Was it a good thing he did? And what was the after effect? Was it effective or not? So,
2: well, I think looking at the history of state of emergency, we have to look in retrospect, going back to 1962 to 1963, under Section 65, where we see the Prime Minister of Nigeria declared state of emergency in the Western region because of the rift and between SL Akintola and Obafemi Awolowo in the Western Assembly. It is clearly stipulated as enshrined in the constitution that in any situation where there's outbreak of violence, breakdown of law and order, there should be declaration of state of emergency. That is the first time state of emergency was declared in Nigeria. And then having done that, there are processes that has to be followed, and those processes has to be seamless. When you when you're about to declare state of emergency, there has to be proclamation when those things will be gazetted and then transmitted to the National Assembly. Then going further, the second time, I think, if I could recall vividly, was the one in Plateau State in 2004, because of the breakdown of law and order, where we've seen a crisis erupted across the land and breadth of the state, and President Olusegun Obasanjo, who happens to be the sitting president, then find it deemed necessary that it is extremely important he declares state of emergency in order to restore normalcy. Then going further, the one in 2013, declared by Goodluck Jonathan, the erstwhile president of Nigeria, who has actually conceded defeat by saying the my election bid is not worth the blood of single Nigerian. He was having the interest of the people at heart. But the difference between his state of emergency is that governors were still in power, but they were receiving directives from the presidency and the DHQ, that is the Office of the Chief of Defense Staff. Then going further, we've seen where another state of emergency was declared in Rivers State, which is under Section 305 of the 1999 Constitution as amended, where we've seen the political rascality, the internal crisis between the two political gladiators, Sim Fubara and Yesom Wiki. But later on, it was reinstated, it was lifted up, and Sim was reinstated. I think that's what we can say about state of emergency.
0: Yes, that is from the Honorable Class Rep. Yes, but there are some school of thought that had divergent views about the state of emergency. They said it wasn't just a security decision, it was a political earthquake. For the first time since the Civil War, a civilian president used military rule over civilians. The economic cost, markets in Maiduguri collapsed. Socially, it saved lives, but also led to reports of abuse by soldiers. The key tension was security versus right. Many northern leaders felt targeted. Dwight Lonkar, what will you say about that?
3: Okay, it will interest you to know, if you check the Nigerian federalism, federal government of Nigeria has the primary objective of ensuring defense. And in a situation whereby powers that have been shared with the state governors fail to really work, there's need for more power from the national to come and see that they ameliorate these challenges. If you see what happened in the Northeast, and the three states that were being imposed with state of emergency, you will discover that due to breakdown of law and order, the forces within the states is not able to really take care of this issue. So it becomes imperative that the federal government, who is the superpower within the power networks in Nigeria, have to step in so that there will be stability. And if you check within line of history, you discover that such powers really works and there was stability. But that notwithstanding, up till today, we're still facing problems of insecurity in that place. And the question still boils down to federal government of Nigeria, since it is a fundamental factor in the Nigerian federalism that defense is solely in the hands of federal government. What exactly has happened to this power? I really feel that the citizens of Nigeria should begin to ask questions, and as well as ensure that their rights as citizens of Nigeria is being exercised not as passive followers, but as conforming followers.
0: Okay, great. That is a great contribution from Dred Longhart, political analyst. Yes, I would like to go further to say, these things that are happening, there is actually constitutional flaws, okay, and we are bedeviled with tribalism, ethnicity, sectionalism, regionalism, in such a way that whenever the rule of law is enforced and put in place, we begin to blame it on somebody is targeting somebody. You heard from that school of thought, the Northern Arm were like, okay, this is a target on us. No, but the president had constitutional right to actually do that, to foster peace, you know, to and then save the lives of people. Now, for us to move forward today, this same problem is facing up to today. Whenever there's a federal government engagement into forestall law and order in a particular place, we need to feel that we are targeted. No, but the criminals, civil criminals, needs to be dealt with in whatever means possible, as the federal government has the power to do that. That Nigerians need to know, that we need to imbibe, that we do not accommodate our own criminals, even from our own ethnicity, even from our own religion. We shouldn't accommodate them. Let the rule of law prevail against every individual. We cannot keep accommodating civil criminals. All right, we'll move forward to another story, interesting story. Today we're focusing more on Nigeria, because we need to know our history. We need to know where we're coming from, why we're where we are today, and where we're going, okay, tomorrow, how tomorrow will be for us and our children. Yes, this is May 20th, 1972. There was a law that was signed, okay, by General Yakubu Gowon, indigenization of the economy, okay? Yakubu Gowon signed the Nigerian Enterprises Promotion Decree, better known as the Indigenization Decree. It meant that certain businesses, from small-scale trading to insurance, could only be owned by Nigerians. Foreigners had to sell their shares or leave. Overnight, thousands of new Nigerian businessmen emerged. But was it a true revolution or a handover to elite? Yes, you can see that some things that happened in the future from 1972 didn't just happen for the first time. They had a history, right? Now, it was a good thing for that decree to come to bear, for Nigerians to actually giving powers to Nigerian business owners and businessmen, you know, because prior to that time, Europeans, you know, the British people were the one running our economy, running everything, and now this is to give the indigenous businessmen power to actually own businesses and run things for themselves. Yes, it was a good thing. But the question is, do the businessmen, the original businessmen then, did that particular decree help them, or it was just a transfer of wealth into the hands of the elite?
2: Well, as you can see, tracing back to the history of the decree and edict surrounded by the military regime of Yakubu Gowon, which he signed in his own wisdom, that companies, public enterprise, should be owned by indigents. That is, to make the economy thrive, was actually a bold step in the right direction. It has actually helped a lot. But looking at what happened in 2003, when we see the TCPC, Technical Committee on Privatization and Commercialization of Public Enterprise, we've seen where NEPA, NITEL, Delta Steel, Nigerian Airways, Kaduna Textile, all of these companies that belongs to the state were rendered moribund because of economic sabotage. People felt, okay, since the government can no longer render essential goods and services through these places, okay, let us do privatization. And then the privatization process came with a lot of flaws, a lot of shortcomings. When I could remember precisely, the embattled governor of Kaduna State was the chief executive of the Bureau for Public Enterprise, that is BPE. When all these places like NEPA, NITEL were privatized to private individuals, then what they were actually looking at is the humongous of money, the whooping sums of money that will be given to them. attached with the companies. Their main aim is not to run these companies to provide essential goods and services to the Nigerian populace, but is to enrich themselves and develop their pocket, which has actually not been actualized. That's why most of these things today are not only comatose, have not gone comatose, but have been rendered moribund.
0: Yes. So, Dwight, what will we say about this particular issue?
3: Okay, it will interest us to know that as at 1972, when that decree was promulgated, what really happened here is that the government do not, because if you check what is contained in the decree and the implication of that decree on the less privileged in Nigeria, that should be the question that we need to ask. The federal government was able to really help out with some form of capital for people who will start new. No, it is the elites who were able to, you know, get the companies that the whites were even operating. They bought it for themselves. And if you could see that in capitalism, the more you get money, the more you continue to get money. And if you check the establishment of the Nigerian industries and people who are leading today, it has a history, simply because capitalism cannot lie. It is a process. So there is an unbalanced distribution of resources on that particular decree, because you will believe me that if that decree was, it's purposeful and it is having a positive implication on the people of Nigeria, our parents could have really have something to take out of that particular decree, and as of today we could have been enjoying some of the dividends from that decree. But you could see it was a decree for the elites. It does not really have people. You know, they said development, man must be the beginning, the center, and the end of development, as it is in this book, How Europe Underdeveloped Africa, you know. And I really feel that in this particular scenario, this also goes back to the works of Stanley Igwe, who wrote the book How Africa Underdeveloped Africa from University of Ibadan, of which you discover that the problem of Nigeria, it is Nigerians themselves, and also the problem of Africa is Africans themselves. For the years that the Europeans have left us, for how many years? It is now high time, it's over 40 years though, these people have ruled us, and we have been in independence for more than 60 years, and we are still lamenting that these people are the reasons for our failure. I really feel we are the one making our situation worse, and it is high time that we step up.
0: All right, great. So that is an interesting contribution from Joette Longcat. Yes, we've heard, we are listening. You know, if only some of us, okay, knew this, that this actually happened. It repeated itself during the Obasanjo regime, when they privatized a lot of these companies, government, public corporations and all of that. Okay, they bought it themselves, using government money to buy for themselves. I get what I'm saying. So history has repeated itself. So why we talk about these issues and history is for us not to repeat these things. If we do not take caution, it will always repeat itself, whether good, whether bad, whether ugly. All right, let's listen to this song as we proceed.

0: Nigeria great and make Africa great. We have to put in the work to make that happen. Yes, let's go internationally. This actually on a lighter note, it's actually a lighter story that is not political, that is not it's economical, yes, and so and a social issue. All right, I know a lot of us wear the jean trouser, jean shirt. It has its origin, you know, it has its beginning when it all started. Okay, yes, some people actually put that, and there was a reason why the jean clothes came to be. So we'll talk a little about that. I believe our listeners, some of us or most of us, are putting on jeans right now. So here in the studio, yes, we have two people with jeans. It's interesting that it became a global brand. Yes. So May 28, 1873, Levi Strauss and Jacob Davis created a work pants for miners, but by the 50s, Marlon Brando and James Dean made jeans the uniform of rebellion. Then the 60s, counterculture, Woodstock was a denim sea. Socially, jeans a race class. A millionaire and a janitor wear the same Levi's, 50s, 51s. By the 90s, jeans went global. China, Nigeria, Brazil. It's the most democratic garment ever invented. Okay, you can beat that. It's interesting to know that. Yes, there was a reason, you know, in those days the miners, you know, they put on clothes that were not thick enough. They get torn every point in time. So this guy sat down and look at it, what can we do? They came up with that, you know, jeans actually thicker, stronger. Those jeans in those days are not as lighter as what we have today, even though jeans are created. Just like today, we have khaki, okay, we call it khaki. We have jeans that are very thick for different occupations. Those mechanics, you know, the miners and all that, you know, they have their own kind of jeans that they wear. So, Joet, what we say about this story? It's a global brand, and there is nobody, I would say, that has not put on jeans before. I would say that. Yes, because it is very flexible, easy to wear, and man, even when it gets dirty, you just brush it and then you put it on, you move. So what will we say about that?
1: Okay, necessity is the mother of invention, as you all know, and miners, as at that time, they were the one in need of the jeans, simply because of the waist of a roll they used to put. There is no pockets in it, and the jean happens to be more stronger, and it stands the test of time. So miners prefer it to that. They prefer working with a jean trouser because it's strong and it sustains them for quite a long time. And it will interest you to know that Levi Strauss and Jacob Davis got that pattern from a reverted denim work pants. So it clearly means that they were not the first people per se. They were people who have the idea. Like, you used to buy some jeans, you see denim on it. You know, they are the one who gave the pattern. That's the production pattern to Levi Strauss and Jacob Davis. And you could see that miners really enjoy it, because most of the miners at that time, some of them are slaves. You know, coming to mining camps whereby before you realize, you see your inner bodies outside, people see you, so they prefer it. And you could see that from that period, for a period of 50 years, it becomes very popular. Both the rich and then the poor people started putting jeans alike. And as of today, they celebrate that Blue Jeans Day as 501. That's what's been known globally, the 501, the 501 day. That's, they're talking to the blue jeans. So necessity has always been a model of invention. If you try to look at it, you see that every single invention in the world today comes as a result of necessity, to the ability, we need this and we have to provide, we have to produce it so we can use it. So we really say we are celebrating Levi Strauss, and the Bavarian immigrant as from San Francisco during the gold rush era with dry wood. So, and even me, I think jeans, I've begun to like, we're putting on a jeans trouser because it's more easy for me. You know, it makes, I do not wash as constant, and I can put it 3 times, you understand, before washing it, and it still looks new. And so I think this is very historical, and it is, in fact, we need to be celebrating the Blue Jean Day 501.
2: Who remember Levi's jeans? Who remember Wrangler? Who remember Lee jeans? These are all casual wears, but looking at how it came into being, you know, it was actually meant for miners then doing manual jobs. The kind of materials they were wearing actually is not that strong and it's not durable. So the idea came from Levi-Strauss to bring up these things. And as you can see today, these are casual wears we do wear virtually every day on a routine basis, because and it goes with a different kind of shirt, whether t-shirt, whether shirt, whether, you know, it goes with different kind of things. So jeans is something you can wear every day. So from what we've heard from our guest here, Dred Longat, from his in-depth analysis, I think we appreciate the denim too and other jeans we're seeing today, which are casual wears we can use, and then it also stand the test of time because of its durability.
0: Yes, so that is about jeans. I would say I'm looking forward to that day that we'll have a specific day for us to celebrate Ankara. Okay, that's our own make here in Nigeria,
2: yeah,
0: right?
2: Yes,
0: we have to talk about Ankara someday, how our forefathers from the West actually started, you know, how they discovered it, how it is invented. I think we need to bring that sometime on radio for us to know. We can't keep celebrating people out there. Yes, they've done magnificently well, you know, to invent these things. But we have our own inventions, right? So we have to celebrate ourselves, just like our African leaders did, you know, when they established the African Development Bank. Yes, to want to be independent, fully independent of Western imperialism and colonization. So I think it's a good thing. We will actually get the history of Ankara and then put that through. So yes, let's go to Asia. Yes, it's international. All right, let's go to Asia. Yes, I know some of us may know, some may not know about the Asian Tigers. They are a block of, that's a development block in Asia, who actually, from the trenches, they actually came out of their sufferings and all of that. Funny enough, Nigeria wasn't even left behind. We weren't in Asia. We were even better than some of those countries. In Asia, yes, economically, but in the 60s, 70s, and 80s, we were great. We were doing great, you know. But the Asian Tigers. But yeah, this is not about the Asian Tigers now. But we are talking about Asia. Yes, May 21st, 1998, Suharto's resignation. Suharto ruled Indonesia for 32 years, one of the most corrupt regimes in history. He resigned in a matter of hours on May 21st, 1998. Okay, it was actually as a result of a financial crisis as at that time. Because of the financial crisis, the Indonesian rupiah lost 80% of its value. Prices for rice and fuel skyrocketed. Students occupied parliament on May 12th. Security forces shot four students dead at Trisakti University. That sparked riots. Then on May 21st, his own cabinet abandoned him. Politically, it opened Indonesia to free elections, the world's third largest democracy today. Economically, the IMF imposed harsh reforms that caused a decade of pain. Socially, it allowed the Chinese minority to celebrate culture openly for the first time. You can see what corruption can do, right? You can see what corruption can do. It can bring down an entire nation, bring down an entire economy. Look at what happened in Indonesia during that time as a result of the corruption, okay, siphoning money, the brought down the economy. It affected every part of their existence as Indonesians. This is in Asia. Africa had its own share. We're still facing that up to 2080 tomorrow. Corruption is like a spirit, okay? When you open your heart to it, it comes in and dwell, and then keeps tormenting not just you, but the people who you govern and who you rule. Yes. Dwight Longcat, I want you to put this to analysis, looking at what happened as at that time, the involvement of IMF. When you open your doors, are you getting me? If you lock your doors, nobody will just come in and harm you. But when you open your doors, people will come, and the after result, you not like it. How the IMF came in, what happened, and all of that. Please.
1: Let's okay, listen listeners, it will interest you to know that if you talk about the Asian economy or the Asian government or the Asian society, it will interest you that at the end of World War II, 1945, the industrial district of Japan was bombarded by United States of America, Hiroshima and Nagasaki. It's also in Asia. But you could see that from 1945 to 1968, Japan became the third largest economy in the world. Now, many scholars have begun to give what leads to the development of Asian economics. We have what we call the high performing Asian economics, that's the HPAEs. Now, the HPAEs, reasons for their development, apart from the cultural background, there is another factor, which is the political. United States of America during the Cold War era, because the Cold War era started 1945, and from the Cold War era, United States of America promised them three things. One, access to American market, access to American technology, and as well as access to American security. And it's as a result of that that you could see Indonesia is one among the countries who also benefited from that particular promise of the United States of America. That was why they were having access to World Bank, to access funds, and as well as economic policies. What led to the resignation of the leader Suharto was as a result of some of the policies. Now, these countries today, if you began to look at their scale in terms scale of their development in the world, for example, right now, when you talk of pharmaceutical industry, India is known for pharmaceutical industry. When you talk about automobile development, you talk about Japan. When you talk about rice production, you talk about Thailand. When you talk about modern and contemporary development in machines making, you talk about Taiwan. When you talk about contemporary revolution, you talk about Singapore. When you are also talking about easy doing business, you talk about Hong Kong. When you are talking about way people are seen, when you talk about palm oil exports, you talk about Malaysia. Yeah. You understand? When you're also talking about if you could see that these countries within the high-performing Asian economics, even Indonesia is one of them. So the reason, and what was the position of Nigeria as at then during the Cold War era? Nigeria sat on the fence. It was neither supporting United States of America, and it was not even supporting USSR. So you could see Nigeria sat on the fence. It was collecting aids from United States of America and also collecting aids from USSR. And most scholars said the reason why, and you could see the conditionalities that America gave to these countries, access to American technology. America was able to supply high-performing Asian economics with the technological data packages from their own country, and that is why they are developed. And if anything happened to them, America supplied them with securities. They have access to get what we call the precision machines packaging. So Nigeria is lacking behind, and we are still suffering because we are a country without a decision. So we're indecisive, our leaders are indecisive, we don't really have a stand. And I really feel from the history of the high performing Asian economics, Nigeria should be able to learn being precise.
2: Well, Dwight Longcat has actually hit the sledgehammer, you know, looking at the crux of the matter. Corruption, which is the cankerworm called corruption, which has eaten deeply into the fabrics of the society, is one of the hindrance, major setback behind development in Africa, and Nigeria as a whole, when you look at Singapore under Lee Kuan Yew, he actually transformed this country from nowhere to somewhere. Are you getting me? So when we copy these models of development from Asia, we'll see that things will go down well, just like the way America doesn't like how countries align in terms of trade relationship with China today. Because as it is today, when you look at technological advancement of China, it is overwhelming at

0: in Nigeria. And the government don't care about anything. What they care about is the next elections. You can see what is happening right now. The insecurity, okay, corruption, bad governance actually would lead to a fall of a nation. And when the nation fall, today we are talking about US is saying they want to intervene, right? If we're only doing the right thing, we don't need anybody to come and intervene. But US are not that, because we are a member of the global community, right? We are allies and pals with certain global nations. They wouldn't want, because they have the investment, they have friends, family, they have also the investment, they have interest in this country. And so they will have to do something to make it work. We have to make Nigeria work. Our leaders have to make it work. Let them listen to the populace. They are not governing themselves. They are governing a people that want good governance, that want to live the life in their own country. We don't have any other country apart from Nigeria. And so when things are not working well here, it is our own problem. That's why we need to know history, right? Subject that history into analysis, looking at today, and where are we going tomorrow, right? Where are we going tomorrow? So I think let me just say this. The Asian tigers we're talking about, Singapore, Japan, China, and the rest, do you guys know that Nigeria was actually at par? In fact, a par even ahead of Singapore. Yes, China. Yes, we were actually at par with Brazil. That's our developing partner. We were related in terms of development in those days. Yes, India too is also part of the Asian Tiger. You look at, just want to let us know, the Ajakuta Sri Rolling Mill, this Tata company called Tata, that yes, we buy 9/11 military wears, military equipment. It was the same time when Tata was established, that's when Ajakuta died, they killed it, but Tata was still importing from India up to today to tomorrow, right? From that same company that was established alongside Ajakuta Sri Rolling Mill, right? Brazil today is where it is today. We cannot even compare ourselves relatively with Brazil in terms of economic development, in terms of growth, in terms of progress, okay? Because of corruption, because of bad governance. Our leaders need to wake up, let them listen to the people they govern, and do the right thing. Follow the rule of law to make Nigeria great, to make Nigeria work. Because we are watching, the world is watching, the future of this country is also watching. All right, so for us to just wrap up, the class rep, just want to throw, the farewell.
1: To draw the curtains, I think I'll have to remind Nigerians quickly that in 1960, China was a beggar nation. China was running helter-skelter from one nation to the other, begging for how to survive. But today, China is they are one of the fastest growing economy in the world, as you can see. My last word here, having said this, is that, let me use the word of Abraham Lincoln, where he said, the ballot is mightier than the bullet.
0: Thank you. Thank you, Honorable Class Rep.
2: Yeah. Okay, it will interest Nigerians to know that once we become conforming followers in Nigeria, we can make it right. And we should also rise up to the occasion to challenge instrumental leaders who are not societal. And we should not keep quiet. If you say something, if you see something, you say something. Because in a nation that people become quiet, also the truth, once the truth is being silent, then development becomes hidden. It is high time that we rise up to the occasion. Nigeria can be great again. And we hold responsibility to keep on with the wake-up call till Nigeria become great again. Thank you.
0: All right. At this point in time, I want to thank our listeners for being part of the show. From the beginning to this time, I would like to thank Honorable Class Rep Aliyu Garba for his own educative or intellectual presentations. I would also like to thank our guest here, Joette Lunkat, for his own intellectual presentations, and for the callers. I'd like to also thank Spooky here in the studio, who is putting everything together to make sure that we guys listen to us and then making everything to work. Yes, we've come to the end of today's show. We'll be here tomorrow again, 9 to 10. Please be here on time. And don't forget, we have

0: another show at JFM on Friday, 9 to 10. The program remains Issues in Perspective, a class of history. Okay, and I remain Dakadian Ayuba, your anchor for today. Thank you very much. You have a lovely day.
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4: It's 10 o'clock. I am David King, and here are the stories. Well, following these are: a former chief of army staff, Lieutenant General Abdurrahman Dambazo, has said that non-state actors in the Sahel region possess 14 million firearms. Abdurrahman Dambazo, the Nigerian ambassador designate to China, made this known in an interview with newsmen in Abuja today. He said that out of the number, 11 million are within the stretch of West Africa towards Central Africa. He said that insecurity in Nigeria was a complex and regional problem that required a regional approach to address it. The police command in Katsina State has arrested a suspected kidnapper, cattle rustler, and bandit informant linked to the deadly Sayaya village attack in Matazu local government area. The Commissioner of Police, Ali Umar Fage, disclosed this on Monday in a statement by the command spokesman, DSP Abubakar Sadiq Aliyu. Umar Fage said detectives arrested the suspect, Sirajo Isiako, on May 15 after acting on credible intelligence gathered by operatives. The National Emergency Management Agency on Monday held a stakeholders engagement and community outreach in Katsina as part of the 2026 National Preparedness and Response Campaign on Flood and Related Hazards. The exercise aimed to strengthen disaster risk governance and build resilience against flood-related disasters ahead of the 2026 rainy season. Participants included officials of the Katsina State Emergency Management Agency, ministries, departments, agencies, security agencies, humanitarian organizations, traditional institutions, women and youth groups, community representatives, and the media. On the foreign scene, the UN has called on the international community to urgently scale up support for both the Ebola response and the broader humanitarian response in the Democratic Republic of the Congo. UN spokesperson Stephane Dujarric made the call on Monday in New York while briefing journalists on the update of Ebola outbreak in the DRC and Uganda. According to Stephane Dujarric, the World Health Organization says the Ebola outbreak in the DRC and Uganda constitutes a public health emergency of international concern. Two teenage attackers fatally shot three men at a mosque in San Diego, California, in a suspected hate crime before taking their own lives, says police. The shooting took place on Monday morning, 2 hours after the mother of one of the suspects called police to say her son had run away with a friend and was possibly suicidal. Police were already on the hunt for the two when the attack at the Islamic Center of San Diego began, and they found three victims with gunshot wounds outside the front of the building. In entertainment news, the Kano State Censors Board has suspended a planned unofficial debate involving two Islamic singers over security concerns. The board said the event involving Usman Maidubun Isan and Suleiman Uzair could trigger tension across the state. This is contained in a statement issued on Monday in Kano by the board spokesman, Abdullahi Sani Suleiman. In sports, Arsenal defeated Burnley 1-0 at the Emirates on Monday night to close in on winning their first Premier League title after 22 years. Burnley resisted Mikel Arteta's men until Kai Havertz rose highest to head in Bukayo Saka's corner just before halftime. Arsenal were scrappy for most of the game, but they held on to secure all 3 points in their penultimate game, moving them 5 points clear of Manchester City, who have a match in hand to be played later tonight. And those are the stories for following this hour. Do remember that Nigeria is the only country we have. Let's avoid acts that could destabilize a nation. We are one big family.
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0: The true distinction between selfless, brave leaders and those bound by political ambition lies in the courage of their hearts. Selfless leaders do not falter in the storm. They are neither cowardly nor fearful, but resilient and steadfast, guiding the flock with decision born of duty and compassion. Their strength is measured not only in rhetorics, but in the fearless defense of their people's safety. By contrast, leaders consumed by political calculation often seek only to gratify their supercilious superiors, turning blind eyes to the cries of the masses so as to gladden the hearts of their perceived oppressors. Such conduct betrays the sacred trust of leadership, for promises made without sincerity or action are but fragile illusions. Leaders who choose appeasement over justice cannot and should not be taken seriously, for history honored only those who rise above fear to shield their people with unwavering resolve. Good morning, Nigerians. Good morning, peace-loving people of Plateau State. Glad to be welcoming you to yet another fascinating episode of your number one dynamic socio-political breakfast tonic and conscience pricking program on radio. It is Political Update coming to you live on Silverbird, Reading 93.7 FM, here in the city of Jos. My name is Pam Dunquist, and of course, the King of Boys, Ambassador Bello Lookman, is already seated to take us down our destination of 12 noon with political analysis in a political scenario. Bello, good morning.
1: Good morning, Pam Dunquist. It's always a pleasure. It's always a privilege. It's always a honor to be in this particular place. Good morning, Nigerians. Good morning, egalitarian passengers that listen to us out there with better breath. Special good morning to the Dexterous DJ, DJ Smokey, aka David Friday. Good morning to you.
0: All right. Today we'll be looking at issues around the polity in the politics, because a lot has been happening. And of course, just like we will say, once Nigeria is explained to you and defined to you, and you say you understand, probably you are not from Nigeria, or probably you are not actually in Nigeria, or probably it's not Nigeria that was actually explained to you. But then, Bello, quickly, let's take the first story on the Punch newspaper. By the way, today is Comrade Luca Pompey Yakubu's day. He'll be joining us in the course of the program. APC Senate primaries. Daniel Amosun Rocha's crash. Abiodun Uzodinma Bello wins. Let me take it again, Bello. APC Senate primaries. Daniel Amosun Rocha's crash. Abiodun Uzodinma Bello wins. And of course, we are talking of Hope Uzodinma, the governor of Imo State, and Yaya Bello, the immediate past governor of Kogi State, the man that has a burden of corruption allegations on his shoulder. And today, we are hearing that he has been cleared to actually participate in 2027 election. But then, Bello, we have seen, starting with the National Assembly election, House of Reps to be precise, across the 360 federal constituencies that were conducted across the length and breadth of the country, where we saw in some cases, some people will tell you that results were only allotted or allocated to people, especially in Katsina State, where a man actually alleged that he was actually detained by the DSS, and later on, 4 hours after, he was released. That was when results have been declared, and he said that he was actually given allocated like 1,000 votes rather, while the lady that eventually emerged winner or pronounced winner was given 20,000 votes. Below, we saw a situation yesterday, and I marveled and I asked myself, is this for real? Because we saw a list that actually emanated, and they said that Ben Mori Bruce from Bayelsa East, Chimzobam Kingsley Nalue, Anambra North, Barrister Yangzi, Senior Advocate of Nigeria, Plateau North, Napoleon Binkap Ba, Plateau South, and Chief Ephraim Usman Gar from Plateau Central were said to have not been cleared by the clearing committee or the screening committee. Then around 3:18 p.m. below, we now saw news filtered in that these people have now been cleared and they can also participate in the primaries. But Bello, we ask the question, if at all a marathon started, let's say, 2 hours ago, and me, you, Timmy, and David Friday were told that you are not part of this marathon, then probably others have run like 2 hours. They now come to tell us that Bello, Pam Dunquist, Timmy, David Friday, you can now join the race. You ask the question, is this actually fairness or probably a deliberate attempt to actually frustrate some people out of the race?
1: You see, Pam Dunquist, morality is the bedrock of every law. And you'll agree with me that integrity is the foundation of every rule. And that's exactly why you discover that everybody in his heart of heart knows what is right and what is wrong. But when you're about to manipulate, when you're about to go into subterfuge and deceit, that's when you see people shifting the goalposts. These are people that have sworn with the Quran. There are people that have sworn with the Bible. But when it really comes to this particular game of cheating, when it comes to the game of deceit, you see the same person trying his best to tell you that this white shirt you're wearing is black.
0: Mm.
1: Because how will you, in the center of the game, start changing the rules? I told you that as at Saturday, we're told, because probably they've seen that the handwriting is showing that the
0: blurring
1: people that they thought will win, if they go directly to the primaries, might not be the winners. So they wanted to disenfranchise some certain people. So they said, no, only people that they have been paying their dues will vote on the plateau. I would say, no, when did that actually change? In the past, you didn't actually mention this. But suddenly, when we were close to election, and we've published the names of members that will be voting.
0: Mm.
1: So where is this coming from? Again, if you have Bello that is facing EFCC can be cleared by the screening committee.
0: Mm. Then what happened to Gyanzi?
1: What happened to Gyanzi?
0: Senior advocate of Nigeria.
1: What happened to Bemure Bruce?
0: What happened to Chizombam Kingsley Nalue from Anambra and
1: so
0: Chief
1: at
0: Ephraim
1: the end
0: Osman?
1: Of the day, you collected people's money. At the time you are collecting, you didn't tell them there was actually K-leg in the ambition.
0: Mm.
1: Just afterwards, you start bringing in shenanigans and malfeasance that does not hold any logic, does not hold any science, it does not hold any form of reasoning. And that's exactly why we are saying that can we also follow the rules, the law, the constitution, the bylaws, so that everybody, peace is not the absence of war, but the presence of justice. So if someone is going to be winning, can he win in an unblemished and unscattered manner? So that everybody, even the opponent, I saw Dan London in the house of Sadiq Plaza yesterday.
0: Yeah.
1: I told you I spoke to Oga Perfect, Alhaji Yusuf Incham yesterday. And he said, I'm taking this with equanimity. That is the type of victory I want to see. But not a victory that I will hold the other person's hand. I will deny the other person's supporters. I will go and use the DSS that should be going from one bush to the other in Katsina, looking for bandits. But this time around, according to one of the contestants in Katsina,
0: yeah,
1: that the DSS accosted him, they picked him to their headquarters, they kept him there until they finished the entire process. They now released him to come and see the result in Mani, where, according to them, the lady, Aisha Mani, who is the special advisor of women affairs to the governor, was actually the one that was declared the winner. Would you call that a good process? Should Aisha have the temerity and effrontery to go to the mosque for Thanksgiving? Was that a good process? Was that process free? Was that fair? What is the point in arresting that particular candidate and go and keep him in detention until after the primaries? Who does that?
0: Well, we also saw an overturn or upturn of results even here on the plateau and other parts of the country, because as at yesterday, before the end of yesterday, media platforms have already carried the news. Vanguard carried the news. TVC carried the news. People's Gazette carried the news. Daily Post carried the news. The Sun Nigeria carried the news. Leadership carried the news. The Nation carries the news. The Sun carried the news, and so on and so forth. And they all declare, according to information available to us, that member representing Panshin Katie Kanam lost the bid to contest for the third time. Then later on, after all this have gone viral, then we heard that the person that actually announced the result was not authorized. But we are saying that we don't care who a match winner at the end of the day. If the results are tallying with exactly what happened at the polling, at the voting centers, please Can we get a breakdown of these results? Compare them with what was later announced and with what the people said this was exactly what happened, so that we can now die this matter, because we don't want a situation whereby some people will feel that no, it's because of the powers that be, probably that this thing is overturned. But we are saying that if these reputable medias have carried this information and now we are hearing a different thing, can we get more clarity about this issue? Because in some cases we have even seen where in constituencies where they will tell you that we've had history of zoning time without number, without which some people will not even smell councilorship position, and because of that zoning we have agreed that after one tenure nobody goes the second tenure. But some people, according to reports, pleaded that please just give me an opportunity, after this time I will not contest again. Then now it appears like what some people are alleging, that once money is given to some people, they will not even remember that there's a history of zoning going forward, because politics is a game of participation.
1: Well, I think on this particular case, the question I want to ask is, who is the authorized returning officer?
0: That is the question.
1: The right person should be the one to announce the result.
0: Yeah.
1: And if the woman that I talked yesterday is the real authorized person, then we should listen to her better, because we're told that the first person that actually announced the result was not authorized to announce the result. And we've not heard from the party to say that indeed what the woman is actually saying yesterday was wrong. So if the woman is saying, I am the returning officer for both the Senate and House of Representatives, so who was the man that we saw in Pakshin on Saturday that announced the result? Is he an usurper? Was he also the one that we are told conducted election in Mangu? If Mangu is your jurisdiction, what were you doing in Pangshin? We want to also know, because when we are talking about sanity, when we are talking about uprightness, when we are talking about truth, the fact that every media channel took that story does not also mean that it is also really a very legal story.
0: Sure.
1: It must also be coming from the right person. And if the woman is actually saying incontrovertibly that I am the returning officer, then I think we should also listen to her. So let's leave that aside. Now we are seeing that even those that in the past, they were called political gladiators, the likes of Ovi Omo Agege, Deputy Senate President, that brought thugs into the National Assembly at a time that Saraki was actually the head of that National Assembly. You remember where we saw people that we've not even recognized?
0: Yeah.
1: Until today, they have not been arrested, because we're told that they could not be found, as at the time they were very close to even the maze of the National Assembly. Ovi Omo Agege contested. He wanted to return to the Senate, but Senator Daphne Eddie was able to overcome him yesterday. Again, we saw the Senate President Akpabio. We saw Bamidele Okpeyemi. We saw Senator Ali Ndume. We saw Adams Oshomole. All of them coming unscattered and unblemished, and they will probably be returning to the Senate if they win the secondary election.
0: Yeah.
1: Yaya Bello polled 72,399 votes in the direct primary election to beat Ibrahim Yakubu Adoje yesterday. The three APC senators were returned in Ebonyi, but not without the drama, not without the shenanigans. Not without the protests that we also saw. In Ogun State, Deputy Governor Naimat Salako, Benga Daniel, Ibikule Amosu, these two people were former governors. But because the governor is actually trying to build a new empire politically, you could see that he has even denied them the opportunity to even be at the venue. Ibikule Amosu was not at the venue. Benga Daniel was not at the venue. But we saw Benga Daniel being placated by the president in the night yesterday. And again, the question is, some people have been kidnapped in the Southwest. They are still with the kidnappers.
0: That's the next story, Bella.
1: We have not had a single issue or a statement coming from the president. But we have seen the president meeting with Benga Daniels as if politicking is more important than the life of the people that will be voting in the next election. That's why I said in the beginning that morality should be the bedrock of every law. Uprightness should be the foundation of every regulation. We should have truth as the foundation of every rule that we are having. And I would also tell you that almost every Nigerian agree that one thing, that the country must get better. People want stable electricity. People want better roads. People want functioning hospitals. People want quality education. People want security. People want jobs and leaders who actually lead. They want a system that rewards honesty and competence rather than connection and manipulation. But why we want change, Pam Dunquist, many resist discipline.
0: Yeah.
1: Many resist sacrifice. Many resist patience. Many resist even accountability that genuine change requires. So how do you actually get that change when you are also part of the problem that we are having? Nigerians will be condemning corruption because that corruption has not gotten to their doorstep.
0: Yeah.
1: The moment that same type of corruption gets to their own doorstep,
0: they will
1: look for a simpler word to explain the reason why that particular corruption is happening. No society transforms truly from hashtags. No society transforms truly from noise on social media.
0: Sure.
1: There's no country that can continue to consume beyond its production or productivity forever. Let's know this and know peace. Many Nigerians condemn corruption at the national level but participate in smaller corruption daily. We complain about poor governance but jump queues. We complain about poor governance, we evade tax. We complain about poor governance, we fake document. We complain about poor governance, we cheat in examinations. Some Nigerians no longer ask whether something is right or wrong.
0: Mm.
1: We ask whether we can get away with it. And that mindset damages institutions faster than people can realize. How about traffic laws?
0: Mm.
1: We treat traffic laws as suggestions rather than rules. And that's why somebody will pull out his shirt and fight you when you are the one that is on your right on traffic. This is exactly the type of country that we actually find ourselves. We ask just simple question. Can we get away with this? Once we realize that indeed we can get away that with that thing, Nigerians will continue to thrive. They will continue to blossom, but on the wrong trajectory. Corruption is actually tied to admiration. We celebrate wealth without questioning its source.
0: Mm.
1: And that's exactly why the politicians have already known our weakness. Throw money at them and they will definitely fall in place. That's exactly why you see that most of the people winning today, they are not winning based on integrity. They are not winning based on pedigree. They are not winning based on antecedent. They are winning based on the amount of money they spend. Once someone become rich, many don't care. Patience is disappearing. Everybody wants to blow. Nations are not built on shortcuts. Citizens attack criticism simply because it's coming from the side that they don't like.
0: Hello, let's ask this question. You brought leadership and followership into this matter.
1: Exactly.
0: Can we also ask ourselves the question that when a taxi driver or a keke napep rider carries an extra passenger in the front, which he knows is against the rules,
1: exactly,
0: and he sees road safety in the front or VIO,
1: and he tells
0: then he tells the passenger, drop here.
1: Come on,
0: straight to the front and meet me in the front.
1: After the
0: you VIO. Know what is right, you know what is wrong.
1: Exactly.
0: Bello, how do you also explain, on the other hand, that the same road safety or VIO that will tell you carrying one extra person or two people in front of a car is wrong, but going for their operation, they carry two people in the front, four people at the back?
1: Exactly.
0: So where is the justification?
1: Yes.
0: Bello, we are also talking about, followership, because corruption does not just start when somebody is holding an elective position.
1: If you are not treating this particular problem as a systemic one, a root one, you are treating it from the branches, you are treating it from the leaves, you are treating it from the stems, then we will continue to be doing the same thing and be expecting different results.
0: Bello, there is a video that has gone viral and the world is watching. When a video goes viral, in this modern day technology, you don't, in fact, if there are people in the moon and they are using the same network here, they will get that video and they will watch it. Bello, the APC congresses, primaries that took place in Ebonyi.
1: Mm.
0: We saw where the blunder happened. The electoral officer was counting delegates sequentially, but skipped over 115 numbers in a single second, shouting 85, 201, 202, 203, then we have 300, then to 500.
1: Yes.
0: And you see, you can see that we have successfully conducted this and we are going to the next place. And we are saying that, okay, now, if this man now gives this result and the man that is authorized to announce it announces it, is that a genuine result with
1: if
0: the video we have seen?
1: Ends up in his mosque or church with the viral video, will his pastor welcome him with happiness?
0: Some will do that with clapping of hands below.
1: So this is where the problem lies. because society celebrates immorality.
0: Mm.
1: If at all, if the man steps into his church and mosque, he is denied entry because he has just done something that both the Quran and the Bible condemn in totality. But I assure you that if this man goes to Thanksgiving on Sunday, he will be given a front seat.
0: In fact,
1: a front seat.
0: Let me even cut you short.
1: But yet we'll come out hypocritically and claim that we are the most religious with the highest number of mosques and churches. How religious are we?
0: Bello, if that man only sits in the church, probably he has not even shown himself. He might even be given a microphone to speak for Thanksgiving.
1: We see people that are known thieves. They come to our religious gatherings because of the huge donations
0: they will make.
1: Part of what they stole, we will actually change the name from thief to chief.
0: Igwe.
1: Since they are synonyms in terms of pronunciation.
0: Yes.
1: So this is exactly where we are. How many people can sit in their house and say that I don't even want to go and cover this event? Mm. I did that over the weekend.
0: Yeah.
1: I don't want to go and cover so-so primary and so-so primary, even though I know that at least I will be given, even if it is transportation.
0: Yeah.
1: Because of this principle, because of integrity, because of uprightness. How many people can do that?
0: Bello, that's the reason why yesterday we said no. The woman in Borno should not tell us that so-called repentant terrorists actually swore with the Quran. We have seen people that will go to church, go to mosques during fasting period. They will be the ones that will be in the churches and mosques throughout the period from morning till evening.
1: The
0: and
1: you think Mansali that was convicted for 75 years for embezzling 33.5 billion. Did he swear with Ogun Shrine?
0: No.
1: Did he swear with Armageddon?
0: No.
1: Did he swear with the God of Iron?
0: No.
1: Was he not with the holy book he swore?
0: Very well.
1: When they were embezzling money that is meant for Shiroro, when they were embezzling money that is meant for hydroelectricity projects that will benefit his own people in Taraba.
0: And to also improve security.
1: Did he have a wave of reminiscence and remember that indeed he's under an oath and the oath he swore was actually with the Holy Quran?
0: It's very unfortunate, Bello, that we find ourselves in a situation where our leaders, especially those that are seen to be leading in the holy sanctuary, turn out to be the direct and sharp opposite of what and who they are supposed to be. Because ideally, Bello, I always give example with my friend's grandmother, may her soul rest in peace, Beji Benjamin Jibe, the one we hosted last week here. He will always tell you that his late grandmother, everybody in that community, even those in government, they know her very well. Once you come to dash her money, she will ask you, is this your sweat or you cheated somebody to bring this money? Because if you lie to me, I will lay a curse on you. That most of them, they are afraid of going to see her because she doesn't even look at your face. She will tell you the way it is. But how many clerics today? We have seen clerics that in the midst of this insecurity, in the midst of this poverty, even here on the plateau, they will tell you that things are working well. But we say, please, sir, can you, in your right senses, in all sincerity, leave your convoy? Because most of them carry their convoys.
1: Yes.
0: Leave your convoys. Go to the park, whether it's Gadabu Park, whether it's Bauchi Park, whether it's Feringada Park, whether it's any of the park here in your south. Go there, enter a vehicle, and travel a long distance. And please, make it in the evening. Maybe something like 6 o'clock.
1: Yes.
0: And take that vehicle. Then by the time you go and come back, go and come back for 1 week and nothing happens, then we'll now believe you. But you see, when people are eating very fat from politicians, especially the so-called religious leaders that have become political spokespersons, they will always want to justify these irregularities and these shenanigans to their so-called blind

0: the Premier and Champions League. That was the way I was following that case. Nobody gave me CC. I was using my money. Any day they would go to court. Guess what? That man that I saw jogging was the man that those people that were caught, because they were the megats of that house. So they turned that place to where they kill. For people we don't know. So when the police took them round, they went straight to that man's house in Aguarogo and they say that he is their financier. And he's the one that is sending them. Where am I driving at? Where do I want to land my preamble and introduction? Was the fact that the junior brother to that man saw me in court. And he said, Bello, we saw your work. And we saw that you were very professional about it. Even though our brother's picture has gone viral. But I want you to interview these boys, interview the man himself, to and ascertain. Interview our mother. It was when I went to see the mother, I don't want to mention the man's name, that I saw a lesson that till tomorrow, I have said that if I am also in that position, that's the same thing I will do. Do you know what the mother said? He said, if my son is aware of this, and he is the one that sent them,
1: if
0: I am swearing to God now that he should never come out, because I'm a mother, and if they will kill another person's child and I will be supporting because it's my son, then I'm not a good mother. But if this man did not commit this crime, the way he is saying that they only showed his house because of torture, then he will come out. So that was exactly what I remember when I saw the man jogging. I said, I'm sure if Vikes will pack and tell this man that this is Bello Lookman, do you remember me? He will quickly remember. Because he also knows the role we play. If you are innocent, ours is to portray what is happening.
1: Sure.
0: If you are guilty, look at one Alira that was arrested in Jos. She was in possession of 376 life ammunition.
1: 376.
0: She was sentenced because it's a federal offense.
1: Yeah.
0: By the Federal High Court, Abuja, Justice Jamila sentenced her to 20 years in prison. I said, God bless Justice Jamila. The fact that she's having a one-year-old baby is not conferring an immunity to her because she confessed that indeed she is the one that is supplying
1: weapons.
0: Bandits. Weapons.
1: Bello, let me just link it with the second story. Oyo abduction, outrage spreads after teachers beheading Tinubu vows rescue. Let me also take this again. Oyo abduction, outrage spreads after teachers beheading Tinubu vows rescue. Bello, I remembered in the course of this conversation, you said something that you saw where the president was actually like talking or consoling, rather,
0: placating
1: somebody.
0: Benga Daniel, the former governor of Ogun State, for losing out to the sitting governor.
1: Now,
0: as if that is the most important news that should be coming out from the Southwest. Continue.
1: Now, Bello, if you ask anybody across the globe, except if they don't take the security of life and property serious, if you ask, what will or what should leaders do in a situation where one or two persons are picked as citizens and one or two are beheaded and the videos are made viral?
0: Because imagine that.
1: Bello,
0: effrontery.
1: Serious leaders will respond to such abduction and public execution of citizens by executing a swift, coordinated, strategic focus on national security, citizen protection, and justice. They balance immediate tactical operations with long-term preventive measures to assert state authority and comfort the public. They will ensure that there's what is called immediate crisis management, which you need to activate command centers where all security chiefs are brought together to begin to carry out their professional investigation to ascertain how did this happen, why did this happen, and where did we get it wrong. Then there's going to be an establishment of communication blackouts to actually monitor the communication lines of these people, which we have been seeing them doing in this part of the world. Then there's going to be a deployment of elite forces to enforce content takedowns, then trace digital footprints, and also gather signal intelligence, deliver decisive addresses that speak directly to the nation to project strength

0: and offer condolences and reassure the public of the state capability. Then engage global allies, launch targeted strikes, choke financial pipelines where the people probably are getting their monies from, then ensure that there is prosecution of accomplices. Bello, from 2014 to date, we have lost count of how many children that have been picked. From Chibok, 276, where we land, some escape and some we don't know how they manage to find themselves, to Yobe Dapchi, 110, to the other one in Kagara, Niger State, about 27 students. Then we have Jengebe in Zamfara, 279 students. Then we also have another one, Greenfield, where 20 students were taken, 5 executed, and the Bethel Baptist High School, 121 students abducted. Bello, the one that, if you ask me, was the most embarrassing, the most disgraceful one, is the one in Kuriga, Kaduna State. Over 287 students were said to have been snatched from an assembly ground by bike motorcycle riding terrorists. These people did not come with spirit. They came on motorcycles. Yet, the only thing we did was to start reacting. And you ask yourself the question, with the politics that is going on, the energy that our politicians are putting, including here on the plateau, have we seen somebody said, no, I am opting that we should cancel these primaries because there is a disaster, and if nothing is done, we are going to have more of this. Bello, from the days of Buhari, when he said at Chatham House, once I win election, the world should not worry about Nigeria again. From that time to date, Bello, Nigerians are just living by the grace of God. Any statement that is made, we have had severally, the NSA have come to jaws, the chief of defense staff have come, the chief of army staff, the chief of whatever, they have all come to jaws. And they made vows, this will be the last time. Even the president was in jaws at the airport. And he said, this is, they are going to get to the root of this matter to ensure that it doesn't happen again. Bello, the day the president is leaving, there was an attack in Barkin Ladi.
1: You forgot to mention Kankara in Katsina.
0: The list is just endless.
1: And man, remember that Kankara, the president was indeed in that state when it happened.
0: Yeah.
1: And we thought that the president would be magnanimous enough to visit the scene. But it was the governor that went like a KBAC to go and also confer with the president as at that time to brief the president. That was where we saw the former governor crying like a baby while he was talking to reporters. But now we don't know whether this new initiative by the president, that he has actually appointed a special advisor on Homeland Security, might just be the game changer. Because it's glaring, it's obvious that the centrality of our security is actually a very, very big problem to even the man occupying the office. Because the problems might just be overwhelming to the office. I don't know. Because I don't understand how you are the clearinghouse where everybody reports to, but we are not actually seeing proactiveness coming from that office with the type of money that is actually flowing through that office. One would have thought that by now, every list of these bandits will actually be activated, and all the civil defense officers, all the Nigerian police officers, all the DSS, all the NIA, all different groups, including the DIA, will also be in a manhunt for these people. They wouldn't even have the time, nor the effrontery, nor the temerity to even go and be abducted. They will be running for their lives. But what are we seeing? They are so relaxed that they can plan, they can collaborate, they can execute,
0: they can be heard, the people they want
1: can
0: to carry.
1: Even go for negotiation with our community leaders. They choose where this negotiation will take place, and at their own terms, they return back to the forest, and nothing happened to them. On Monday, May 11, 2026, the president approved the appointment of Major General Adeyinka Famadewa as the special advisor on Homeland Security. According to that same statement by the SGF, he is experienced in intelligence fusion, in counter-terrorism operations, in international security diplomacy, in strategic foresight and institutional leadership, in safeguarding Nigerian territorial integrity. He was principal general staff officer to former NSA Tahir Mangunu. He spearheaded the establishment of the Intelligence Fusion Center that brought together the Defense Intelligence Agency, DIA, the National Intelligence Agency, NIA, the DSS, the MPF, and the Armed Forces. But can we ask the people of Benue, the people of Plateau, the people of Niger, the people of Katsina, that within this period that he was at the helm, there is none of the business of the man in Taraba, the man in Mangu, the man in Bokos, the man in Wasi, the man in Kanam, with this particular phrase, intelligence fusion center. There is none of his business with the bringing together of the Defense Intelligence Agency. He doesn't even want to hear the name because he doesn't.

0: for
1: the likes of Peter Obi and any other person contesting not to enter Oyo State. But you told us that you are the one that actually have the talisman to insecurity in Oyo State. They have entered Oyo. Where is Sunday Igboho? Can you remove yourself from the toggle of politics and do the right thing, because we are talking about internal security? Again, we are told that this new man will be in charge of internal security. He'll be in charge of intelligence coordination. He'll be in charge of interagency collaboration. All these functions are already handled by the NSA. So is there going to be a clear definition and delineation of mandates? They should complement each other in implementing a purpose-driven strategy and troops in counter-insurgency and counter-terrorism operations, so that we don't have what happened between the former chief of army staff and the same NSA we are talking about, that they were not on talking terms. So how can you not be on talking terms and yet you are having the same goal? How possible is that? How do you share your vision? How do you share intelligence? This is exactly the type of problems that might be created. And don't also forget that the NSA office confers intelligence access, it confers presidential proximity, it confers political visibility, it confers discretionary influence, where you can just decide that today I'm going to Israel, tomorrow I'm going to US. That is how powerful an NSA is in this. In fact, that's the most powerful job and the most lucrative job that you can get in a presidential system like Nigeria, because you don't even need to be elected. So you don't need campaign.
0: Sure.
1: But the kind of security vote that is under you is enough for you to start thinking about presidency. And no wonder the fight between Ribadu and El-Rufai is traced to the ambition in 2031. Again, Pamdon Quiz, you will also agree, when Obasanjo was president and there were voluminous outreach coming from the north against him, especially coming from the ACF, the Arewa Consultative Forum. What did Obasanjo do? Obasanjo also orchestrated the creation of the Northern Elders Forum to counter whatever is coming from the ACF. So we hope that Homeland Office is not going to be competing at this juncture
0: like a political party
1: with the NSA. At the end of the day, the little success that we are having, then we will even stop having it as far as insecurity is concerned. After all, Abu Muniki, one of the biggest terrorists
0: in the world,
1: was also executed by Nigerian forces. I don't know whether there was collaboration, but then we saw Donald Trump claiming that it was a collaboration. We saw one of the spokesperson of the Nigerian army coming to say that it was strictly a Nigerian affair. Whether the cat, whether the snake was killed by the husband, whether the snake was killed by the wife. In fact, the snake was killed by the last born. Pardon, quiz.
0: The most important
1: thing.
0: Is the
1: snake dead?
0: That's the most important thing. All right. Let me just... let's hand over the baton to the People's Prof. Then he will continue from where Bello landed. People's Prof, first of all, let me say good morning. Then let me also add to what Bello is saying, that the intelligence of the man that is coming to take over the mantle of leadership in the Homeland Security Office does not actually, or should I say, the achievement of the man, whether he's too intelligent, whether he has studied in Europe, whether he has studied in the moon, that is not the interest of...
1: Even told that he has written papers, and that even got me worried, because when people write too much papers, the practicability becomes a very big problem. How do you transfer from theory to practice becomes a challenge. Go to our universities, go and see projects, solutions Hits. According to the theory of different things. But can this same student transfer that same
0: into
1: knowledge
0: practical.
1: He has written in that project into practice?
0: Now, People's Prof, I just want to add to what Bello said. The man in the street, the man in the villages, cares less about your professional or whatever academic qualification. All the man cares about is to see that there is security, there are good roads, there is hospital. Whether the person is from zero party, whether the person is from whatever party, myself, you, Bello, Comrade Steve Aluko, we were

0: at CSDP, and we followed them some years back,
1: yes,
0: to go and check in practical to see for ourselves that indeed what they said they did, it is what is actually on ground. And I remembered one of the villages, I think somewhere in the central zone, either Panshin or so, where we had to pass through rocks to go to a certain place that looks like a cave. And when the people saw mobile police that day,
1: yeah,
0: you could tell that they are seeing this for the first time in their lives. And you ask the question, does these people actually care to know who is the man in charge of Homeland Security? Back then, my brother was admitted in Sabon Lai, Mangu Rehabilitation Center. What is the propriety of the safety of people in Mangu Rehabilitation Center as we speak today? So Nigerians might not be interested, but then people's prof, here we have politics going on, the primaries of the ruling party, and in Oyo State, the abduction, and in Borno State, the abduction, and in Oyo, the video that has gone viral of the beheading of one of the teachers. Before now, the bandits or terrorists used to hide their faces, but today, they make it very open with their faces, and they will now send it to the wall for anybody who cares. It's like daring the authorities.
1: And Yobe, 17 police officers were killed.
0: Allegedly, 20 soldiers too.
2: Well, we'll try as much as possible to unpack some of these issues that are already on the table, part of which you have started the conversation. Permit me to start by saying a blessed morning to our listener out there and to all of us in the studio as it is. We woke up to a rainy morning. As it is. A lot of people will call it shower of blessings, depending on the direction so that is coming upon you. Exactly. Some people will tell you when they read this morning, people posting that woke up grateful and we are going out again. Somebody will tell you okay when the rain is also falling. But indeed, whatever it is, it's a blessed morning. As it were, I've adopted the use of the blessed morning rather than good morning.
1: Exactly.
2: You know, because
1: you're not even sure
2: exactly as it is. So interestingly, a lot of things have been thrown on the table, as it were, and like I said, I'm happy that you started the conversation. Too many things on the table, but let's try to unpack them one after the other. The first for me is to be able to take the issue of what other states are doing in terms of power and energy. The news on our papers this morning reported about the fact that Lagos State is working towards 24-hour power supply, you know, to that particular state. And indeed, the question I ask is it possible? The answer is yes, it's a possibility indeed. I listened to the Commissioner of Energy and Mineral Resources, Honorable Adedeji, in that particular state, talking about the fact that the governor asked him, is this possible for us to have 24 hours power supply? And he said, yes, it's possible. But why wait until the exit of your administration 4 years later? But indeed, governance is a continuum. You can't run away from it. Enugu State has already placed its own on the table, which is a model for other states to take. And I'm bringing this story because last week or thereabout, the Plateau State government too was also muting the idea, or has muted the idea, for a 24 months implementation time frame for independent electricity generation for the state, as it were. And they are looking at the ASOP fall, for example, where they will be able to generate about 2.4 megawatts of electricity. And as a joint partnership with UNIDO, United Nations Industrial Development Organization, as it were, we saw the presentation of the feasibility framework, you know, to the government, as it were. But a lot of questions that Plateau people are asking is, how soon are we going to commit about 1.5 billion naira that the state government has said is going to be a counterpart funding for this project, as it were? And that is on one side. The second aspect of our conversation that we'll try to unpack clearly is this issue about security, as it were. And Bello, you know, quite frankly, that you have mentioned, started the conversation. For example, you mentioned the issue of Oyo, for instance. Is this the first time that children have been kidnapped from schools? Have you cared to ask yourself why the Oyo issue has become so vast in terms of the conversations on the table? The answer is not far-fetched, simply because it's a society that cannot condone the lackadaisical attitude that the northern states have condoned over a long period of time.
1: It's becoming like a norm
2: in
1: this part.
2: A normal.
1: But to them,
2: exactly,
1: it is news.
2: It is news to them.
1: It is new.
2: Exactly. So a lot of people will ask, Last week, we saw the graduation of some girls from the Chibok community, and we're happy about it because we celebrated it as a good music to our melody to our ears.
1: Yes.
2: But the question you are asking is, what about the rest of the Chibok girls in the north? Did we also use it? When Goodluck Jonathan presented his book at a time at the exit in his office, did he not also commit a chapter to that issue of Chibok girls with regards to the politicization of the issue? How did we follow up? What were the conversation that the security guard as an intelligence to follow up in terms of further attacks and kidnap of school girls in other institutions in the true sense of the word?
1: That was why the Safe School Children Initiative also came on board. $multi-million
2: Very well.
1: We expected.
2: But there were controversies at the end of the day, alleged controversies with regard to spendings of those monies, non-release of those funds, and so on and so forth. Even schools that were identified for continuation of that Safe School Initiative did not even see the presence of a single security or training of even their own internal security as part of the conglomerate component of that particular policy in the true sense of the word. So Bello Lugman, I tell you for free, you mentioned Fadewa, for example.
1: Yes.
2: IFC Center, that was, which was an intelligent fusion center that was established some years back, was the idea of this Fadewa, as it were. Beyond the theory, we know that he's a man of practicals too. He's a decorated officer, a retired military officer with 35 years of experience in the military, as it were. And we know the role of the fusion center, intelligent fusion center, when he was there, how they contributed to the DSS, to the Defense Intelligence Center, for example, and so on and so forth. But this is a different ball game entirely.
1: Yeah.
2: What Nigerians are saying simply, and what Bello is saying, what Pam Dunku is saying this morning, is that he should bring the wealth of that experience to bear on the table, as it were. In fact, I read about the likes of Farouk, for example, Perogi, who are also writing about the legality of that particular office. So you can now understand another direction that the conversation is also taking.
1: Because the NSA is actually an establishment of an act.
2: Exactly.
1: So people are asking about
2: What about the homeland security? Are we likely going to see a speedy process by the National Assembly with regards to a bill that might also be sent by the presidency? And if a bill is going to be sent, is it going to substitute the NSA, for example, the Office of the National Security Advisor? But I think that they thought through this before bringing this particular idea. But if there are gaps, as people are already pointing out, I think that it is going to defeat the objective of that particular advisory office in the true sense of the word. That is one. But again, I've raised a very fundamental question, Bello. Why is the Oyo issue being mentioned so spontaneously with a louder voice than even Papiri? You didn't even mention Papiri in your own calculation.
1: Yeah.
2: Because Papiri was also a recent one that people are already talking that for two times, this nihilist group went to those particular communities, as it were. Is it that the northern states have normalized these issues? Is it that the northern states feel that, for example, because these things have happened beyond just serendipity, beyond just repentance, it has gone to a stage where it is strategically planned? Are we also saying that these things have become a normal in this part of the world? Then again, I asked a question yesterday when I discussed with some friends about this issue of Oyo, as it were. I said that, was it not in January, February, Bello, if you will recall, that the same groups of these bandits came from the old Ibadan, that's the old Oyo reserve. That old Oyo reserve, as it were, game reserve, was the same place that these guys came from last time.
1: Yes.
2: I think it was around January or February, where they launched an attack in that same Oyo, as it were. And we are also being told that this group came from that same angle. The question a lot of people will ask is to go back to what Pam Dunkwe said. How did we approach the issue? How do we cordon up that particular environment? Did we only go back and raise on our oars and say, thank God, like we said, when Arum John, our brother, came back and shared a testimony in his church, and people say, anyway, praise thank God that you are back. What do we do about the follow-up to get to those particular groups, as it were, in the true sense of the word? And I said it at the town hall meeting, that because we are not fierce enough against the aggressor, The aggressor will keep thinking that he will get away with it all the time, exactly. In the true sense of the word. It was on Saturday that the Americans and then the Nigerian security agencies eliminated the number two commander or leader of the ISIS West Africa, as it were, in the true sense of the word. The Americans said that he was already a wanted man, Abu Muniki, as it were. He was a wanted man, but how many people knew that he was also in Nigeria here? Some of the coordinated attacks that we've seen in different places, the dangerous arms that some persons have also said that, in fact, they saw one of the bandits, allegedly one yellow, who is a bandit commandant, wielding a very powerful weapon that is only sold to states, not individuals. Mm. But it is also seen in the hands of groups like that, in the true sense of the word. So the question we're asking is, if the Americans are helping the Nigerians to be able to fight this, by implication, helping themselves too.
0: Yeah.
2: Because the terrorists are not only going after Nigerians, they are also going within the Lake Chad Basin, even to some borders and even into the American society, attacking Americans in the true sense of the word.
1: Yes.
2: So what they did to us was what they did to themselves,
0: yeah,
2: at the end of the day, in the true sense of the word.
0: Because it will help them.
2: Yes. But we knew that, Bello, in February, we were told that more than 200 Americans were in Nigeria. Part of these soldiers, American soldiers, were in Bauchi here,
0: yeah,
2: which is the northeast. But we have seen that the last weekend, that is Saturday, elimination of these terrorists was celebrated with a lot of paint and pageantry. But some of us have also said that were there going to be a sustained attacks on these groups in the true sense of the word? And I'm happy to hear what happened the following day. Less than 24 hours, as it were, they were also able to eliminate about 20 terrorist members belonging to that same ISIS, in the true sense of the word. But what we want is a sustained effort.
0: Bombardment.
2: Sustained bombardment. Nobody should talk about the radicalization. Nobody should talk about the prodigal son, because the prodigal son is not returning home anytime soon, in the true sense of the word. You don't give the people who have
0: idealized
2: and ideology can never listen to the things that you are talking about. It is you and I that will repent over certain things when it comes on our table, because we have good conscience.
1: Exactly.
2: These people do not have good conscience. It is as difficult as asking Bello, can we de-radicalize Bello about his followership of Arsenal today, this morning?
0: It's a waste of time.
2: It would be difficult for us to do so. In fact, it is easier for an Arsenal player to move from Arsenal to another team than for a fan in Nigeria to move from that particular team to another team, in the true sense of the word. So this is the ideology that we're talking about, in the true sense of it. So for me, clearly, I don't want to make a lot of noise about this issue of security. This issue of security is a serious matter. I listened to the governor when he went to the Ndin community, for example, and we saw the shootouts from those issues that also came out after that. When, for example, he said that there should be a shoot aside for anybody who will trade his cattle into the farm of anybody. Then again, we are also saying that, yes, in as much as that is an issue, and some groups came out to say that, no, that statement should not also come out. Why would you also be afraid if you are not going to be part of that criminal activity, in the true sense of the word? If a man apply chemicals on his farm to be able to prevent pesticides from coming to eat that particular crop, and at the end of the day, somebody come in the night and move his cattle into that particular farm and they consume that, can we say that the man has poisoned those cattle intentionally, in the true sense of the word? So I think that we must drive the conversation to bring a balancing point about how we can understand my farm. Three years in office.
0: Sure.
2: A lot of people are asking questions. What are the steps that we are going to take in terms of security? What are the steps that we are going to take in terms of bolstering the economy of the state? What are the steps that we are going to take, even in terms of some of the issues I mentioned with regards to energy, for instance, for the
0: projects,
2: with regard to road projects, as it were? We expect to see for people who do not travel to the rural areas to have a first-hand sight of some of the projects in the rural areas. Can we also have it at their doorstep to take a look at it? Because the fact that you are living in Angwarogo, or you are living in Bauchi Road, or you are living in Jenta Adamu, or you are living in Kabong, or you are living in Naraguta, for instance, and you only measure the performance of the government within the cycle of what you've seen in that particular community, then you may also miss the other part of the color of the leopard that is also in other places like Lankang, for example, in other communities that developments are also going on. So the onus is on the government and the people to show that, look, this is what we are doing, and that the people appreciate it. But don't also forget that people will measure performance against the resources that you've also put on ground. How much did you receive from 29th of May 2023 to now? People will get you on those particular factors.
1: Prince Charles Dixon was sitting on the same table last week Friday. Yes. And he

0: mentioned that there is a local government on the plateau that has received 11 billion in the last 2 years, and so many people are asking questions where did the money actually
1: These are questions that people will be asking. In fact, the people will be asking questions about accountability, transparency in the expenditure of these funds, as it were. Bello, let me tell you the truth. I am on a platform where every month they send me a message to my email telling me that there's an additional information about financial expenditure of my local government, Mangu local government, because they are tracking expenditures of local governments, as it were. I'm on a that particular platform. In fact, even if I don't ask, monthly they send those things to me and I take record of it because I'm interested in my own local government, as it were. Time is coming that we'll ask the question, go around and look at the projects that the chairman has executed over this period of time and ask those questions vis-a-vis the amount of money that we have also seen them collected in terms of revenue that accrued to them from the subvention of the Federation account, as it were. Now, the last part of it is to look at, unpack this issue of primaries, as it were. Below, you will see that I have saved that issue of primaries to be the last part of it, because one of the things that is going on at the moment is that a lot of people have asked questions. What are the morality and modalities for these primaries that we're also talking about in the true sense of it? What are the procedural issues that are also associated with this matter of primaries, as it is? And I want to educate a lot of people, both those who are participating in this who have participated as parents, and those who participated as electorate, and those that are going to participate tomorrow, being Wednesday, where we expect to see the primaries for the Houses of Assembly also come on board. Now, a lot of people don't know that the Electoral Act, amended 2022 Electoral Act 2026, consists of provisions about primaries that I'm sure that maybe I've seen a lot of people posted on social media ignorantly. In fact, including educated people, lecturers, you know, young people, older people, professors, writing extensively on these issues of primaries. And I sat down there and I asked myself, do people really understand what we call the theory of politics? And do they really also understand the provisions of the Electoral Act and the Constitution with regards to this conduct of primaries? Are they also living in 2022? When the former Electoral Act 2010 was amended, that was a question I asked myself. Bello, you are a student of political science. Let me start from that angle. In political science, there are three frames for analysis of political interpretations, as it were. What are these three frames? We call them the general theories of politics. Okay, just like a movie. Okay, a man wrote a book. His name is Jay. Maybe a lot of people will want to go and read the book. The book, the name of the author is Jay Freidberg. Jay Freidberg wrote a book titled Politics, the Good, the Bad, and the Ugly. Maybe you want to lay your hand on it. Jay Freidberg, Politics, the Good, the Bad, and the Ugly. Now, he delved more on those theories of politics that a number of students of political science will agree with me, that there is a theory of the good, the bad, and the ugly. Now, what these general theories entails is that within these theories are other specific theories, as it were. What does the good says? The good, as a theory in politics, says that, look, it focuses on collaboration. Whenever you come to do political activities, whether it is at the local, national, continental, or international, it should be based on collaboration. Now, it deals mostly with theories of states, like what John Locke, for example, have presented many years back about the state of nature and how it emerged into the protection or the protectionist theory, as it were, where the stronger parties became the protectors of the weaker party, about the evolution of the state in the true sense of the word. I'm not here to lecture you about classroom politics 001 in the true sense of the word, but it is all about collaboration. For example, during the primaries, for instance, governments, political parties, and so on and so forth may collaborate and agree that this is the direction that we will want to go, in as much as it's within the ambit of the law in the true sense of the word. Point number one. Point number two, we have debate. Debate is about self-interest and power. What does it talk about? Debate as a self-interest and power talks about the fact that people will only look at their interest in the course of politics. And that's where political parties will always put their interest first. For instance, you ask a question where you say the gladiators that got their score in terms of the senatorial primaries yesterday, could not maybe convince their constituents about their performances in the past, yet they were able to pass through. That takes you to debate, and that is where self-interest and power comes in. Somebody somewhere is determining whom he want to be in that position. It doesn't matter to them, quote unquote, whether the people want the person to be there or not. The powers that be determines who becomes what during the primaries as far as the votes are concerned in the true sense of the word. Then you also have the third theory, which focuses on the ugly.
0: The ugly
1: focuses on extremism and oppression, which is when things get very ugly in the literal form of it, where whether the people like it or not, somebody somewhere will determine the suitability of another unpopular candidate that has no record in terms of his performance in the past. For example, some people will tell you, maybe in the southern part of Plateau State, senatorial district, somebody was going around sinking boreholes and digging wells for the people, preparatory to the primaries, while someone was not doing the same. But maybe at the end of the day, I'm only using this as an example. The party now decide, or certain individuals decide that let's go to the ugly. Let's give it to the man that is not doing anything, that particular activity. Maybe because of one interest or the other, he's more important to them in Abuja than he is in the rural areas, in the true sense of the word. I'm using this as an example. So having laid this context and background, what is our understanding of the political environment? Let's go back to section 84 to section 88 of the Electoral Act, the amended Electoral Act 2026. I want our listeners to take their time because we don't have time here. We are not going to exhaust that provision, as it were. But all the matters that have to do with the primary conduct of this primary election, which I had expected that even some of the returning officers, some of the officials that were sent for conduct of primaries should have been tutored on the provisions of section 84, from section 84 down to section 88 of the Electoral Act 2026. I'm sure that it's even online. People can read it and understand. Now, let me start with section 84, sub 1 and sub 2. Section 84, sub 1 talks about the fact that it's the primary responsibility of political parties to conduct their own primaries, not the Independent National Electoral Commission. But in that subsection 1 of section 84, it also says that this shall be supervised by the commission, as it were, which means that the commission is only there to observe, to see what is happening, but it is the affair of the political party, not the commission, as it were. Subsection 2 of that section 84 also talks about the fact that the conduct of primary election shall be through what we call direct primaries or consensus, as it were. Now, if you go down to some relevant parts of those particular provisions, as it were, it tells you in that section 84 down to section 88 that, look, the conduct of these primaries, as it were, must also be in line with the provision of the Electoral Act as it is. But the procedures for conduct of these direct primaries, so identified by political parties, shall be determined by the political parties itself, not INEC now. Because I had a lot of people saying that the announcement of results, the conduct of these activities and so on and so forth, why would the national office of certain political parties, whether it is the PDP or the APC or the ADC or other NDC and so on and so forth, be involved in it? But I say that no, they have a procedure on how the direct primaries are to be conducted. It is not the activity of INEC to do so. INEC can only provide that observatory advisory role as contained in these provisions in the true sense of the word. Now, a lot of people may disagree with me on the matter of ignorance. But let's look at also the issue of consensus. Because I heard even on the plateau that there were, during the House of Representatives in primaries, that it was based on consensus. But do we also understand what Section 87 says about the issue of consensus? In the true sense of the word, the relevant subsection of section 87 of that same Electoral Act makes it very clear that the consensus shall be entered by the aspirants themselves. It is the aspirants that draw the line for that consensus. But how many of us also know that the consensus also comes with certain provisions? What are the provisions? Point number one, it says that the aspirants who voluntarily accept one of them to be the consensus candidate at the end of the day must agree and put it in writing
0: with their signature.
1: They put it in writing that we have accepted based on consensus that man A become the one that will fly our own ticket at the end of the day. But that is not enough. Point number two under that consensus issue. It went further to say that in the conduct of that particular consensus, even when the man has been identified as a consensus candidate, there shall be a nomination meeting or congress of that particular political party within the constituency or as so determined by the political party for them to ratify the position of the person that they have accepted as a consensus. So it doesn't mean that because we have all agreed that Bello is going to be our consensus candidate, then we all go back home and go and sleep over the matter. This is very important. But another aspect that I want to draw attention to Bello Lukman, yes, is section 88 of that particular Electoral Act 2026. What is my interest in that particular section? Bello, do you know that there is a provision I would want to listen to lawyers' interpretation or the court interpretation with regards to that particular portion, where it says that an appointee of government, a political appointee of government, okay, cannot participate as a delegate in the process of being voting and being voted for.
0: Yeah.
1: And a lot of people are asking questions that can we also say that there are certain appointees that maybe they have done it in their own secret or confidential form that may not have resigned from those positions that they were appointed from the local, that is the local government, state government, and federal or national government. The provisions are there in the true sense of the word. So we saw some people who went into this contest, for example, as appointees of government in some states, as it were. And the question a lot of people are asking is, does the law allow for that particular activity in the true sense of the word? At the federal government, the secretary to the government of the federation issued a circular at the time and said that anybody who is contesting for certain position before the primary should be able to resign that particular position.
0: Sure.
1: Have we seen that at the level of some states, as it were, for certain persons who are appointees in the true sense of the word? Then there's another twist to it. Even though that section does not mention elected offices, it talks about appointees or appointed office. Let me ask you, Bello, how many of our listeners know that the likes of the governor of Imo State has also picked a form to contest for Senate while serving as a governor?
2: Yes, we primaries.
0: We talked about that last week.
1: You understand?
0: Yes.
1: So I mentioned it to remind us about the fact that if you go back to these provisions and you look at them, this is a man who preferred to sacrifice a part of his governorship
0: because
1: to go for Senate because he might be going
0: by
1: for
0: June
1: the president
0: 21,
1: of the Senate. Yes.
0: Next
1: there
0: year,
1: will be no elections.
0: Of course,
1: there will
0: if
1: be no
0: you win
1: elections.
0: The election,
1: exactly.
0: You'll be in the Senate.
1: That's
0: you can't
1: right.
0: be a senator and
1: yes.
0: a governor
1: yes.
0: at the same time.
1: Yes.
0: And his tenure will be
1: exactly.
0: ending January 15,
1: yes.
0: 2028.
1: Exactly.
0: So it means from
1: yes.
0: June 21,
1: well.
0: 2027
1: yes.
0: to January 15.
1: There will be no election that will give him the opportunity
0: of course.
1: To contest.
0: So he has to
1: exactly.
0: just sacrifice his
1: but
0: governorship.
1: But again, we are also asking the question, Bello. You know, he's not going to resign while that particular process is on, which means that a lot of pundits have also said that if he failed to secure that ticket, he will continue as a governor. This is where the issue is. And a lot of people are asking
0: well,
1: and saying,
0: after being sworn in as a senator,
1: yes.
0: he lost that position as
1: no,
0: a governor.
1: No, of course. No, I'm talking about a case where, Wade, I'm talking about a situation where he eventually lose that position.
0: Exactly. So
1: you understand what I'm saying?
0: Him.
1: Exactly. No, if you lose that particular position,
2: he remains
1: position,
2: a governor.
1: The question
0: okay,
1: of,
0: if you lose
1: yes,
0: Senate, okay.
1: He
0: yeah.
1: remains
0: okay.
1: as a governor.
0: Exactly.
1: And that's
0: yes.
1: where I said,
0: exactly.
1: at what point does he resign to contest or he remains in that position as it were?
0: Mm.
1: Because a lot of people have also asked me questions with regard to this screening.
0: Yes.
1: What are the conditions for disqualifying someone through the screening process?
0: Mm.
1: Where we saw, even though the party came out to say that some of those lists are fake, you know, lists in the true sense of the word. But if you go to section
0: so
1: 107, section 65, section, exactly, section 65, section 66, section 107 of the 1999 constitution, those provisions are mentioned in the Electoral Act about the issue of disqualification of anybody contesting for primaries, as it were. But another question somebody asked me around Bauchi Road was about the fact that is it going to be business as usual that because you have failed to secure a ticket in a party, then you can run to another party and seek for a ticket in that party? And I said no. The list of the political parties, according to the electoral, are from those provisions I mentioned, section 84 down to 88. Go and look at the section that talks about that. Says 21 days to the primaries of the election, the list of membership of that particular political party shall be submitted. But there are people who have also come out recently to say, no, that also contravenes Section 77 of the Electoral Act. We don't want to go into those, you know, academic conversations, in my own opinion, where some person say that, says that section did not also mention issues like consensus. They talks about party primaries, which to them, there is a difference between consensus and party primaries, as it were. But whatever it is, we leave that for the court. But I'm mentioning this area so that we can understand, going back to the first context I provided. You see, politics by politicians is not the way you look at it. Mm-hmm. You may go to a Department of Political Science and study politics, but you may not understand some of the rudiments that are involved in politics. And I think maybe that's the part that a lot of people will say politics is a dirty game. You are seeing that it is going to A, but at the end of the day, it's going to B, in the true sense of the word. There are technicalities in this process. In fact, a professor of political science may find it difficult to even interpret the quadratic equation of practical politics in the field, in the true sense of the word. When it comes to practicability, the politicians understood that. And for those of us who have also put our nose into politics at a time, have entered into that bigger room where the equations and the statistical computations are also done, we will tell you certain things that I've had a lot of people writing out there about what has transpired, even in the primaries of the political parties, as it were. When it comes to primaries, it is the activity of the political parties. But does that also mean that the citizens are helpless at the end of the day? The answer is no. This is the primary election. The secondary election is coming, where you that do not belong to a particular political party will be the decider of what happens at the end of the day.
2: Sure.
1: The total number of registered voters, according to the National Secretary of the APC yesterday on a news interview on Arise, put it at 12.6 million. 12.6 to 12.8 million. But of course, if you go online and look at it, you are talking about 12 million. But again, what is the voting population of the people?
2: Big question.
1: Across the country, those who have registered, it means that it knock off beyond any minimal consideration that number that the party has. So if the party decide and give us a candidate that we do not want, there are other options at the end of the day where the secondary election will determine where the people will go, in the true sense of it. And that is where the election can be by the Independent National Electoral Commission. Yes, when politicians also want to play the game at that level, it is left for the people to also determine whether they are part and parcel of it in terms of the equitability, the fairness, and also the transparency of the process going forward, which is a discussion for another day entirely.
2: People's Prof, in just a minute or two, because it has been touched, and I wish we can just lay our own voice, or add our voice rather, to the whole argument. Now, based on the issue of allocations to local government, we did a little research, and the 17 local government, according to the report, 17 local government, that's LGCs in Plateau State, receive varying individual monthly federation account allocation from the FARC. That's the disbursement, generally ranging between 380 million to 720 million per local government, depending on the revenue streams the federal government releases this money directly to the local government joint account. So now the list, according to this report,
1: I think we need to understand that the local governments don't receive the same thing. You cannot use the parameter of just not to measure what.
2: That's why I said between 380 to 720.
1: Yeah, I'm coming to that. Yes. You don't measure. I'm saying it for the sake of some of our listeners out there. You don't use it to measure. Section 162 of 1999 Constitution is also clear about certain principles and criteria for distribution of funds. I don't need to lecture us on that. There are other advantages or disadvantages that may count for or against as far as these distributions are concerned. I'm using the word disadvantage not to mean that it is self-created. No. The population that we're talking about as one of the fundamental requirements is not something that you say you can either beat or unbeat, as it were. It is there as a factor, as it is. Principle of equity and equitability for distribution of these resources from the distributable pool is equally important. Number of local governments determined from each state where they collect, determining the number of local government, also show to you precisely how much each is going to get. For example, while some have about 40 or something local government, some have 8 local government, but the one that have 8 local government may also have an advantage over and above Kano, because it is receiving a 13% portion of that derivation that as an oil producing state, as it were. Then within those local governments, there are some that don't even have the major advantage in terms of those resources, as it were, yeah, in the true sense of it. So, but the major point we're saying is that even if you've collected 2,000 naira, what did you do with that money? I think that is a fundamental thing. Just, it is not about how much one is collecting or another is collecting. Somebody asked me and said, look at Just Not, for example, that the man in Just Not, okay, is not doing anything, that he has received a lot of money. And this is somebody's opinion. I'm not criticizing. I'm not the one saying that, as it were. He said that he has not done anything as compared to the money that he received in that particular local government, as it were. But I also took my time to say, well, let me also balance the issue. While I may not agree or disagree with you, it is important to note that the advantages of Just Not local government in terms of development may also be the disadvantages of another local government. While the disadvantages of another local government may be the advantage of Just Not, as it were. I spoke with the chairman at the time, where the chairman said, Mr. Pampe, Just Not local government have some predicaments that other local governments do not have. And he went ahead, J.K. Chris, to say, for example, maybe he might be listening to me or somebody might be listening. You should remind him about the conversation where he said that in my local government, where federal institutions and organizations located in my local government come to me with a concern and demand, it is expected that I should also meet those particular demands. He mentioned the fact that the fire service, for instance, is in his own local government. Are we together?
2: Yeah.
1: Other federal establishments are in his own local government. In fact, the police headquarters is in his own local government. Mm. The prison or correctional services is in his own local government. Mention the DSS and many other authorities that are in that local government. And he said that based on certain services that we need to offer, do we close our eyes? When, for instance, they come and say that the tires that were meant to use to be able to provide the police in one area to go for patrol is not there. What do I do? Do I compromise the security of my people by not providing it, or say that because the police have a budget, are we together? I am not going to give that particular assistance to the police. So those disadvantages that he mentioned in his own local government are also the advantages that some don't have.
2: Sure.
1: If you go to other local governments, maybe nobody come to them to bother them about these issues, as it were. But I mention again, after that conversation, that look, but there are other areas that you have an advantage over those local governments. For instance, there are projects of the state government that spiral through your own local government.
2: Mm.
1: For instance,
0: there are company headquarters that don't pay tax in those local governments.
1: Those local governments
0: that paying just
1: you
0: not.
1: You also benefit from there. So the point we're saying is that, and which I agree with J.K. Chris, is to balance the two. How do you balance the two as a leader? Because this is where it comes in. And don't also forget, the people may not agree when you begin to tell, for instance, that you are spending money to fit or provide other services to other tiers of government or agencies of government. They'll say, no, you can't take our money and give them. But on the other side, if you tell them that we don't do it, it means that the advantage that we're also supposed to have in terms of security will not be there. Then you will find a balance between the two, in the true sense of it. So our conversations in the days to come will also be looking at the 3 years in office of the administration, as it were. I followed what the Honorable Commissioner of Information and Communication on the Plateau has been talking about, preparatory to the 3 years
2: anniversary
1: in office. It may not be painted with paint and pageantry, as it were, but of course, it's to take stock of what the government has done and what it is doing at the moment and what it intends to do in the next 1 year beyond just politics and all that, so that again the people can appreciate that these monies that have also been given to this government, this is what it has used the money for at the end of the day.
2: And the appraisal is going to be dimensional, if you ask me.
1: Exactly.
2: Because when the authorities tells you, this is what we have done,
1: let the people call us to
2: tell us that, indeed, this has happened, this has not happened. Mm. Because some people will tell you that right from the day that elections were won and lost, nobody has felt the presence of government in their communities. Some will tell you we have felt it. Some will tell you we don't even know what is happening.
1: There are two types of materials that people carry in their pocket in our days of trekking.
2: Yes.
1: There's one that we use to clean our shoe.
2: Maybe
1: there's
2: one will tell us about that.
1: We use to clean our face.
2: Mm.
1: The one that we clean our face is handkerchief.
2: Mm.
1: The one we clean our shoe is shoe kerchief. Okay, it depends on the direction that you are looking at it.
0: Well,
1: it
0: might be the
1: same. It might be the same material, the same thing you call handkerchief. But at the point of need, what do you use it for?
2: Big question.
1: To clean your face or to clean your shoe?
2: All right, let's open the phone lines for you to add your voice. But then we need to pay some bills. This is Political Update. We'll be right back. Stay here.
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4: Yes, when you see politicians, you better beware. Most of them, they don't.
2: All right, welcome from the break. 08064641536 is a number to call. And 08029710202 is for text messages. Let me pick the first call. Hello, good morning.
5: Yeah, my brother, I greet you.
2: Morning, your name and location, please.
5: My name is Timothy. I'm calling from Flatirida.
2: Timothy, you have just 30 seconds, please.
5: Okay, now I want to greet my people, the professor, for the, list and other things.
1: Good morning,
5: sir. I want to talk about this primary, the host. So that is the thing by the food determination. You see what is happening now, because we are here today. When they announce the results, people don't feel articulating how you are articulating your family. So later on, they will begin to get another report again. So in terms of times, people have to know where you are heading to. Now, this is not your primary. What about in the real general election?
2: All right, thank you so very much. Thank you. 08064641536 is the number to call. Hello, good morning.
6: Good morning.
2: Morning, your name and location, please.
6: Roberto Martini on the line.
2: Go ahead, Roberto, you have just 30 seconds.
6: Honestly, it's a very interesting conversation coming out from the speakers here. You people have presented the issue so well.
2: Thank you.
6: So what I'm trying to tell our politicians is that whatever we do, we should remember that they, after politicians, it is right. You speak up to your community that you serve. So what will the people of your community remember you guys?
2: Okay.
6: And our voters, even me to myself, how creative is well go and vote? Am I going to vote based on money or that somebody gave me money? Or I want to go and vote based on credibility of my candidate?
2: Thank you, Roberto Mancini. Thank you, Roberto. You have made a valid point. Thank you so very much. 08064641536 is the number to call. Hello, good morning.
7: Good morning, Sandra.
2: Morning. Madam Queen, go ahead. You have 30 seconds.
7: Honorable, good morning.
1: Good morning, ma'am.
7: The other day I saw you with our Igede cup. I was very happy.
1: Oh, thank you. Thank you. I've become a Igede.
7: I'll be like the one of Igede.
2: Okay. Thank you. Go ahead, Madam Queen.
7: Well done, sir.
1: Thank you.
7: You see, this election, this APC primary, is the more you see, the less you understand. I don't really understand how this will happen. Like in my place, my constituency, our representative tried. But what happened there is something that I cannot say it. Because anything is the vote from my own unit alone is enough. So even that is the vote that I saw they gave to him, I was surprised. 120 something votes from his constituency is really a drama.
2: Okay.
7: It's like a magic for this and it's like most of this the election that they did, they prefer the corrupt people than the good people. Like in the place of Delta and like in the place of how do you tell people? Somebody who they care, somebody who has the money meant for you people, somebody who has taken it by himself, and you people are still bringing that kind of thing. I don't believe that this election is really the mind of the people.
2: Thank you, Madam Queen.
7: The election is coming. The general election is coming.
2: Thank you.
7: We'll see ourselves. Thank you.
2: Thank you. Please, let's stick to the timing. 30 seconds at least, because we have a lot of calls and messages to take. Hello, good morning.
8: Good morning.
2: Morning, your name and location, please. Choji, your voice is very faint. Can you speak up a little, please?
8: Yes, mine is this issue of security. We are talking about the issue of security. So we are building the government to play for our aid. But yesterday, we suffered an attack and we lost one person right now. From the studio here, you can send your reporters, you can come and verify what I'm saying right now. Right now that I'm talking to you. So please,
2: don't make it comfortable. All right, I think though the voice was very faint and probably people outside must not have heard what he said. He said that the people of Dong are actually grappling with the challenge of insecurity. Wow. And according to him, as he speaks right now, they lost somebody yesterday as a result of insecurity. And according to him, that if we are doubting, we can send a reporter to Dong to actually verify whether what he's saying is true or not. And these are some of the things that we are saying. Can we actually put the same energy or even half of that energy into addressing the needs and wants of the people? Because if we can put half of that into what we are putting into scrambling for position, I want to believe that we'll get it right. But Bello, this is where we find ourselves.
0: Manzora Yuba, Sagacious Bello, PDK, the Admirable People's Professor Luca Pampia, CAPC Primaries, just as I see Banana Republic, no difference by themselves rigging one another. What a shameful act. 2027 will be among APC and the Nigerian citizens. God bless you all at Redeem FM, Plateau State and Nigeria as a whole. Ever Joseph Manzora in Chicago and Bees. And Rumi Manuel, good morning, PMP. Watching live from Maraban Pushit, APC is problem to our democracy in Nigeria. If they will not correct it now, they will not get better anytime soon. Nigeria will get better one day. Musa Hashim is a Kekena Pep rider. Good morning, Bello Palm and People's Prof. Two of our gallant officers were ambushed and killed in Sokoto, including the person that teach us parade officer Douglas in NYSC Permanent Orientation Camp, Wamako Sokoto, which is very sad. Is this how we are going to continue? Every day innocent souls are just dying with their gentle soul continuing to rest in perfect peace. May Almighty God continue to guide and protect us and our families against all evil. We pray for lasting peace in Plateau State, Nigeria and all over the world. Musa Hashim Kekena Pep Rider. Faisal Paul. Okay, Faisal Paul Lohbut. Watching live from Accra. Feeling home while away. Really appreciate your free education analysis on your platform. Thank you very much. And we wish you all the best. Faisal Paul Lohbut in Accra. Nelop Salas is in Kwan. Good morning, Senior Advocate of Peace, Unity and Justice. They want to impose third term on us in Pakshinkan Kekanam, but to shock them like high tension in the semi-finals. Let them go and ask Nasiru Mantu of Blessed Memories, who attempted third term in 2007. But even with his capacity and machinery as the Deputy Senate President, he was sent packing, so this one would not be an exception. Let him start preparing for his packing, because now like this, everybody don't vex. There are over 10 ethnic groups in PKK, so how can third term work in this type of constituency? And good morning, Bello and PDK. Well done for the free analysis and education. Bello, the truth must be told. The national chairman of the APC and the party have killed democracy completely. Nigeria, particularly on the plateau, because it's interfering with the current APC primaries by imposing his friends and associates on people. Emmanuel is in Faringada. That's your message. Thank you very much. Good morning, Bello, MC, PDK and the People's Prof. If the beginning of election result is turned upside down, will there be synergy or transparency in the rest of the election? Will people have the confidence to vote again? We have election crisis and insecurity crisis. Which one needs immediate treatment? What is APC telling Plateau State? What is the moral lesson, transparency or manipulation? I'm not a politician. Let's have a fair and credible election on the plateau. Emilox is Nagingi. All of us know what is right and we all know what is wrong. Why is it that we always choose the wrong things and we come back and we also pontificate and show as if we are the most righteous and the most upright individuals in the world?
9: You know that your teeth is bad, but you are still craving kuli kuli.
0: And just imagine.
9: You know that it's not possible for you to crack it.
0: Staple we pretend I had over it when we were growing up. But today now, give me 50 kuli kuli.
2: No, don't spoil the name. Please, don't spoil the name. Call it German stone.
0: I can't take it.
2: Call it German stone.
0: I'm suffered enough with my teeth.
2: We call it German stone, not kuli kuli, please. It is an advanced name.
0: All right, let me just conclude the next one. Good morning, Mr. BMP. Come to look at Pampe. Keep the good work going. Politicians don't follow the rules. That's why Nigerians don't trust the system again. We'll still continue to call this government to please any security, because people will not come out to vote if there's no security. West have seen that not some people what they're going through. Let's continue to pray and live together in peace. Madam Falashadi is saying that. And regarding the controversial result of PKK, I also stand with the present result that declared Gagdi as the winner of the primaries and rejected the earlier declaration, because no matter how Gagdi has been rejected in PKK, he cannot get just 5,000 plus as a vote. Gagdi has done more than enough to the people of PKK to an extent that he deserves a better primary. Again, not just a primary, but even deserves to scale the main election if performance is something to assess in determining his return for third term. Maxwell is in City Lodge Hotel. Good day, all of you. I want to appeal to our politicians to work together and provide work to our youth and social amenities to our communities. Engineer Godfrey Toma is saying that. A rainy day. It's people's Prof Bello, PDK, and fellow Nigerians have a pleasant day. Election consensus, manipulation, God for that resume award. Or on your mandate, they stand. Who is doing authorizing? We cannot be wrong and get it right. Nigerians, let's shine our eyes that wrong counting should be disqualified. Understanding what to do is paramount. Prof, thanks for the elaborate lecture. The story narrated of the past killing of a girl and the position of the mother of the accused is lesson learned from a good mother. Free at last. Electrification of plateau via Kura Falls. Advice not heeded 2 years ago. Water station to wait for at least 1 year. Imagine that. M. Lawal is in Sabon Pegi. And thank you for the free lecture, the three wise men in the studio. Congratulations to Yusuf Adamu Gagdi on his victory. Nasan Gagdi Baza Takuba. Okay, Gimba Yakven, Ichu Otarok. I hope I didn't murder that Hausa. Christy Zion in Rukuba Road. Morning, my real presenters and the people's prof. God bless upon you. Okay, God blessings upon you all in the studio for your wonderful educative objective analysis. It's unfortunate that our politicians will always manipulate no matter what. Those voting in the primary should please vote the best aspirant because they are the ones that will be the candidate for the 2027 election. Collect their money and vote the best. Enough of insecurity, lack of electricity, water, road, etc. Peace is precious. Let's live in peace. God bless to the MFM. God bless Plateau State. God bless Nigeria.
2: Hello, good morning.
10: Good morning, Oga Bantun Kwesi Bello Lukuman and Ebu Prof.
2: That should be Musa Ike Kalu.
10: Thank you, sir. Musa Ike Kalu calling you from Angoro.
2: Go ahead, you have 30 seconds, Musa Ike Kalu.
10: Thank you. My advice to fellow Nigerians, be aware of politicians. Be aware of what fellow called Dog Chop Dog, brother, key brother. You see, today, my brother, most of us have been dragged into internal political jamboree they are doing. Don't forget what is facing you. When will you stop facing in INEC office? After all this election, get back to your state. The kind of election of these governors are giving me and you. Is that the same way we will continue? When will you stop creeping your economy because of election? With high security alert.
2: Thank you, Musa Ike Kalu.
10: Practicing this thing throughout the whole world. You are seeing how the other ones are doing it.
2: All right.
10: The way me and you will continue.
2: Thank you, Musa Ike Kalu. And from the WhatsApp platform, one of the signs saying, desperate politicians everywhere. That's what Harley Charity has said. Good morning, Mr. P&B. We really miss you guys yesterday. Hope it's well. We were on air yesterday. It's just that there was a hiatus from morning to when we started the program.
0: Maza, my neighbor, also said that he was listening. He was waiting with better bread, but he didn't know that we did the program yesterday.
2: All right. Bello, congratulations to you and Arsenal fans for winning their match yesterday against stubborn Burnley. Okay. Chelsea.
0: They have nothing to gain. They are already relegated.
2: Yeah.
0: But they had to make 5 changes as if when they win Arsenal, they will actually be
9: relegated.
2: Chelsea were robbed against Man City on during FA Cup final. This is a quote from legend Gary Neville on VAR. Manchester United led 3-2 against Nottingham Forest. VAR is at it again. English officials are absolutely ridiculous. He said they should remove the VAR next season. Let's play football the way it used to be. This VAR is killing the game. Spectators don't even know what the referees are discussing on the phone, and you can't spend 2 to 5 minutes deciding one moment in football. Remove VAR, remove referee phones. Let's watch and enjoy 90 minutes of football as usual. Thanks, Atai Dewu is saying that. That's your message. Good morning to the three political gurus and on the plateau. Keep up the good work. You see, Nigerian politics is now something else. That's why I don't like pushing myself into it rather than watching Arsenal lifting the trophy on Sunday. Bello, we all will celebrate Gunners for life. God bless Nigeria. Tunde Balogun from Eto Baba is saying that. Good morning, Sir Pam Bello and People's Prof. As always said, politics is about interest and insecurities is our problem in our country. Peace is all we need. Kefas Kusas from Angwanyashi is saying that. Good morning, Bello, Pam, and People's Prof. May God bless you all. If politicians can fight insecurity and the cause of insecurity with the same energy they are using to fight for political office in 2 years, Nigeria is going to record 80% car office in 2 years, Nigeria is going to record 80%

0: and protect our votes before we hear 2023-24, then 300, it no go work. Malcolm from Lamingo is saying that, thanks for all you do. Three wise men in the studio. God bless you. Abe Oges Venture, Tofa Balewa Street in Jos. Good morning to our political update gladiators. We are highly indebted to People's Prof for his detailed and frank dissection of sensitive issues bedeviling the state of our country. Allegations from the ongoing party primaries across the country is indicating unhealthy contest, which deliberately has sidelined some contestants for obvious reasons. The screening of contestants like Yaya Bello, who has weighty allegations of corruption, charges, and abuse of public office by EFCC, is not only laughable, but a serious indictment to our political culture in Nigeria. Please let us get serious for once in this country so we can have a good reputation before the eyes of the world. We are praying for seamless and hitch-free next round of primary election on the plateau. Sunday Bullet's buddy is saying that. Hello, good morning.
1: Good morning, my brother. Good morning, my brother.
0: Mazi. Go ahead, you have 30 seconds.
1: At least I want to find out to my brother. If a primary is going on now, like that of Imo, how will our brother who was Imo combine the governorship with the job and the Senate job?
0: Like, when we get to that bridge, we'll cross it.
1: Because the point is, you are saying that let me just thank Nigerian military. They tried over the weekend. That's a whole issue. And so they tried. That's what I'm saying, that they said that. I want us to look at this issue, my brother. Abu is coming from Syria. How did Abu manage to reach Nigeria? Reach to that region from Syria. Syria is not here. See, after the destruction of the Tahrir government, Syria is not my justice. Now, three people. So they need for us to be moved to critical culture because. That Abu is there does not mean that
0: that's the end. Sure, very true. Thank you so very much,
2: Mazi
0: Patrick
2: Okorokura, for that. How come with Mazu Nyenshan, going by the kind of primary elections taking place in Nigeria, is a clear indication that the same people in power will continue to govern Nigeria. Secondly, going by the power given to the governors to decide, is a clear indication that the ruling party will not escape internal crisis after primaries. Finally, the destiny of Nigeria is in the hands of Nigerians. Let's do the needful, may God save us. Political the student, Hanami Mazu in Yenshano, please help me and thank your brother. He was the one that helped me to my little bone dislocated. And he was the one that actually got somebody that was able to fix it for me. Returned the bone back on my legs. Exactly. Good morning, Golden Son of Jaws and Palm and the People's Prof. God bless you guys for the good job you are doing on the plateau and Nigeria at large. Ogabelo, are there no CSO or lawyers that can challenge the Imo State governor in court? It's quite unfortunate. May God help us. Joseph Palm, Zawan just out, is saying that. Nenis in Pangshin, good morning, great people in the studio. Please, are the plateau's senatorial primaries election over? Jerry Brimey, Mr. Ali, good morning to you in the studio. Bill Palm, People's Professor, kudos to you all and keep doing the good work. And I've given People's Prof the wine that you asked me to give to him.
3: In fact, after our meeting with Christian Association of Nigeria, chapter that day, Bello handed over a beautiful looking wine. If I have to keep the bottle, so I drink my water through that bottle.
0: This is practical that Bello was saddled with the responsibility, and he was able to do that.
3: Exactly. After taking the wine, I have to rinse it with water.
2: Exactly.
0: To make sure that nothing is left.
2: The morning, Palm, he said the president did not sympathize with the abduction of school people in Oyo State, but the president was politicking with Mr. Gbenga Dare. But Mr. Palm now has read it in the Punch newspaper that Mr. President has condemned and given a strong order for the rescue and arrest of perpetrators. Mr. Bello checked the newspaper well before analyzing by Abdul Soja. Well, Abdul Soja, we know you are a staunch supporter of the president.
0: Calm down and keep your emotions. If you don't listen, you will not understand what
2: they're
0: saying.
2: And stop selective listening.
0: Yes, please.
2: My name is Mekan on the Move. The issue of primary is okay. Nigerians are waiting for who is who. Also, the issue of local government staff, many of them are not going to work. What can federal, state, and chairman do about it? Right? The last one says, good morning, political update. The APC primary is so far so good. I've watched and followed the development with keen interest. I clearly understood that some aspirants were favored while others were not favored. Kisinamu Guam is in Jeviku. Pam and Bello and Great Pampia, our leaders prioritize their personal political ambition over the well-being and safety of the common man. In Nigeria, we are good in voting corrupt and heartless leaders, and we expect them to lead us like angels. Bature Simon David

0: Thank you.
1: Thank you so very much. And that's the much we can take on the program. People's Prof in
2: well,
1: a minute.
2: If you love a chicken and it falls inside fire, what will you do? Deliver it or roast it and eat it? Mm. At the end of the day, Mogavulma will tell you, Kalakwe Shamtawus, what will you do with it? At
1: Kalamke, the end of
2: the day. So the most important thing is that we must also be contributors to our national development, as it were. What I'm simply saying is that even if you want to eat meat and that chicken is not your own, yeah, it's for your neighbor. And it fell
1: don't
2: inside.
1: Don't take what does not belong to you.
2: Do not just say because opportunity has come, you're going to eat it. We should be our brother's keeper. That is the point I'm trying to
1: make. Wow. What a way to end the program.
0: I don't know anything in Magaville. I know Chagall.
1: That's money.
2: Exactly.
1: Let us wrap up.
0: Yeah, let's continue to preach peace. Without peace, there can never be harmony, understanding in the society.
1: And of course, we keep monitoring development as they unfold. And as some people have come up with a mantra now that what politicians cannot do in Nigeria does not exist. We'll continue to monitor development as they unfold. David Friday, thank you for producing us. Timmy, thank you for always being there. My name is Pam Dunquist. Keep listening to this station. That's the only station authorized to make you happy. Hope to see you at the other side of sunrise tomorrow. Do have yourselves a lovely day. Bye-bye.
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3: It is 12 o'clock. I am David King, and here are the stories of following this hour. The build-up to the 2027 general elections took a dramatic turn on Monday as the All Progressives Congress was plunged into a wave of internal realignments, high-profile defeats, and consensus maneuvers during its senatorial primaries held across the country. The exercise produced one of the most striking outcomes in recent party history, with several political heavyweights, including former governors and serving power brokers, losing out, while a new set of influential figures secured the party's senatorial tickets amid a mix of contested primaries, consensus arrangements, and disputed clearances. Before the primaries, 44 aspirants were disqualified by the APC screening committee, a development that immediately triggered protests, confusion, and allegations of manipulation in several states. The list released by the APC National Publicity Secretary, Felix Mocha, showed that the affected aspirants were officially marked not cleared following the screening exercise conducted by the party. An aspirant for this Bauchi South Senatorial District seat under the platform of the All Progressives Congress, Abdul Mumuni Kunduk, has said no valid primary election was conducted in the district for the Monday scheduled exercise. Abdul Mumuni Kunduk made the declaration while addressing journalists today, calling on the national leadership of the APC to investigate alleged irregularities surrounding the exercise in Bauchi State. According to him, there was no evidence that any primary election took place across the senatorial district. He alleged that the process was hijacked by some individuals within the party, adding that there were several unanswered questions regarding the conduct of the primaries. The Federal Capital Territory High Court sitting in Apo, Abuja, on Monday sustained the arrest warrant earlier issued against former Minister of Humanitarian Affairs, Sadia Farouk, over alleged fraud involving $1.3 million and 746.7 million naira. Justice Jude Onwebuzie held that the bench warrant issued against the former minister on April 16, 2026 will remain in force. Sadia Farouk is being prosecuted alongside Bashir Nura Alkali and Saniu Nafio Mohammed by the Economic and Financial Crimes Commission on charges bordering on alleged criminal conspiracy, abuse of office, and diversion of public funds. At resumed proceedings, counsel to the EFCC, Rotimi Jacobs, informed the court that the matter was slated for arraignment, but noted that the first defendant, Sadia Farouk, was absent without explanation. A security expert, Olani Daniel, has warned that the rising cases of abduction of school children and teachers across the country pose serious threats to education and national security. Olani Daniel made the observation today in Lagos in reaction to recent incidents of abduction involving pupils. He called for urgent and coordinated measures to prevent the recurring attacks on schools, particularly in vulnerable and remote communities. According to him, schools should no longer be left without adequate security structures in view of the increasing attacks targeting students and teachers. The Federal Road Safety Corps has decried the use of unauthorized number plates and unapproved diplomatic sales by some vehicle owners in the country. Assistant Corps Marshal Frederick Ogidon made the expression while launching Operation Guduma in Port Harcourt on Monday. Frederick Ogidon, the head administration and strategies of the FRSC, said that the tactical operation would tackle the issues of unauthorized number plates and fake diplomatic sales on vehicles. The operation will strengthen national integrity and promote diplomatic confidence for foreign nationals. Officers of the Hizbah Board, an agency under the Kebbi State Ministry of Religious Affairs, have arrested a man allegedly found hiding inside a Ghana Must Go bag at the residence of a married woman in the Badaria area of Burning Kebbi. The director of Sharia at the board, Siraj Okamba, confirmed the arrest in a statement today in Burning Kebbi. According to Siraj Okamba, residents of the area alerted Hizba around 12:15 a.m. on Monday after noticing a man entering the woman's house. The residents suspected an illicit affair contrary to Islamic teachings, hence the decision to formally notify the authority.
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3: Welcome back. The government of Togo has announced the removal of visa requirement for nationals of all African countries traveling into the country for short stays. The announcement was made today, the statement issued by Togo's Ministry of Security. According to the statement, African nationals holding valid national passports will now be allowed to enter Togo without a visa for stays of up to 30 days. The ministry said the move was part of efforts to deepen African integration and promote mobility across the continent. The World Health Organization Africa region has cautioned against panic, with the current Ebola outbreak in the Democratic Republic of the Congo and Uganda being classified a public health emergency of international concern. According to the WHO, fear by itself is an outbreak and Ebola is highly manageable. Mohamed Janabi, the World Health Organization Regional Director for Africa, said this while reacting to the Ebola outbreak in the DRC and Uganda. Mohamed Janabi, a cardiologist, urged the public to rely on accurate information. Some experts have expressed concern that China's zero-tariff regime on exports from Africa may drive unprocessed mineral exports. The expert on Tuesday in Abuja said that the policy would also affect the implementation of the federal government's value addition policy for minerals. The zero-tariff regime policy aims to create new opportunities for Africa to boost exports and industrialization amid global headwinds of protectionism. China, effective from May 1st, expanded its zero-tariff treatment to cover all 53 African countries with which it has diplomatic ties. In entertainment news, a Spanish court has ordered the tax authority to refund Colombian pop star Shakira more than 55 million euros improperly collected in a dispute over her 2011 taxes, according to a ruling seen on Monday. The national audience said tax authorities had failed to prove that the Heaps Don't Lie singer spent more than 183 days in Spain in 2011. The legal threshold requiring residents to pay personal income tax in the country. The court ruled that Spain's tax agency must return all amounts paid plus legal interest, effectively cancelling multi-million euro penalties and tax adjustments that had classified Shakira as a Spanish tax resident for that year. In sports, former Chelsea coach Enzo Maresca has reportedly reached a total verbal agreement with Manchester City to become the club's next manager in what will mark a significant step towards a potential new era at the Etihad Stadium. According to the reports, Enzo Maresca has been identified as a leading candidate to succeed Pep Guardiola, with discussions said to have progressed to the point where an initial three-year contract has been prepared. However, no official confirmation has been issued by Manchester City or the manager himself. Enzo Maresca, who has gained attention in coaching circles for its tactical approach and rapid rise in management, is believed to be highly regarded within City's football structure. And former Nigerian international Victor Ikpeba believes the Super Falcons remain the team to beat at the 2026 Women's Africa Cup of Nations. He made this known on Monday, where he praised the array of talented players playing for their football in Europe and across the world. Victor Ikpeba also lauded the Nigeria Football Federation for securing a friendly game against Senegal, saying it will help to put the players in shape for the tournament. The fixture comes after multiple failed attempts on Nigeria to secure high-level warm-up games before the start of the Women's Africa Cup of Nations scheduled for 25 July. End-to-end news, a recap of the major headlines. An aspirant for the Bauchi South Senatorial District under the platform of the APC, Abdulmumin Kundak, has said no valid primary election was conducted in the district for the Monday scheduled exercise. And a security expert has warned that the rising cases of abduction of school children and teachers across the country pose serious threats to education and national security. And the Foreign Student Bureau report that the government of Togo has announced the removal of visa requirement for nationals of all African countries traveling into the country for short stays. And in sports, you heard that former Chelsea coach Enzo Maresca has reportedly reached a verbal agreement with Manchester City to become the club's next manager. The news was edited by Esther Phillips and produced by David Friday. You can follow us on our social media platforms at Jaws937Rhythm on Instagram, X, and Facebook. Do remember that Nigeria is the only country we have. Let's avoid acts that could destabilize the nation. We are one big family. Good afternoon. Thank you for listening. I am David King.

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3: The time is 2 o'clock. I am Gift Azamu. Here are the stories we're following. These are operatives of the Edo State Police Command have arrested 5 suspected kidnappers and rescued their victim, Jamila Ibrahim, unhurt. In a statement released by the command spokesperson, Eno Edueke, today the victim was rescued unhurt on May 13th during a bush combing operation around Okpege River Road, a Yuku community in Jatu, Edo State. Eno Ekwedem noted that the kidnapping gang had since been arrested and taken into custody, where they will be arraigned after investigations are concluded. The victim was rescued unhurt and taken to the hospital for medical attention, while the following suspects allegedly responsible for her abduction have been successfully arrested. The Nigerian police force has rescued 30 Malian nationals from a human trafficking and fraudulent exploitation syndicate operating in Nasarawa State, with 13 suspects arrested in connection with the crime. The police said the syndicate, which allegedly operates within the Federal Capital Territory and neighboring communities, lured vulnerable young people from West African countries with false promises of migration opportunities to Europe and lucrative jobs in Nigeria. The victims were reportedly held in residential buildings located in Maraba and Karo areas of Nasarawa State under exploitative and restrictive conditions. Environmental activist and executive director of the Health of Mother Earth Foundation, Nemo Bassi, has urged the federal government to immediately commence a comprehensive environmental audit of the Niger Delta as a prelude to the cleanup of the oil-polluted region. Nemo Bassi said the time for debating whether the Niger Delta should be cleaned up had passed, stressing that urgent action was needed to assess the extent of environmental degradation and begin remediation efforts. His call came as oil host communities in the region demanded a review of the Petroleum Industry Act, faulting provisions that place responsibility for oil theft and pipeline vandalism on host communities. On the foreign scene, the Togolese government has announced the removal of entry visa requirements for nationals of all African countries traveling to Togo with valid national passports, in a move aimed at strengthening regional integration and easing mobility across the continent. The announcement was made in a statement issued by Togo's Ministry of Security and signed by the ministry's head, Colonel Batosi Majoba, stating that the policy took effect immediately from May 18, 2026. According to the ministry, the decision was approved by the president of the council as part of efforts to deepen African integration and position Togo as a regional hub. Finland is planning stricter rules for international students under a proposed immigration reform package that will introduce tougher language requirements, stricter financial checks, and delayed family reunification. The proposals were circulated by the Ministry of Economic Affairs and Employment and are open for public consultation until June 29. If approved, the reforms will be submitted to Parliament in the spring 2026 session, with implementation expected to be phased in during 2027. In entertainment news, renowned actress Genevieve Enanji has shared her desire to see greater collaboration among African film industries. Speaking on the Deadline podcast, Genevieve Enanji said she had long hoped for more intercontinental productions within the African region and looked forward to that becoming a reality. Genevieve Enanji, who produced and directed Lionheart, the first Nigerian film acquired by Netflix, noted that she found the rise of female producers, directors, and filmmakers in Nigeria's film industry encouraging. Finally, in sport news, West Africa has launched a fan engagement initiative offering match day incentives as Enugu Rangers close in on the Nigerian Premier Football League title in their final day clash against Ikorodu City. The encounter is scheduled for 4 p.m. on Sunday at the Mobolaji Johnson Arena in Lagos, where Rangers could secure a ninth league crown. As part of efforts to mobilize support for the Enugu side, fans are required to register through an online link provided by the company before attending. And those are the stories we are following. These are Nigeria is the only country we have, let's avoid act, that could destabilize a nation. Remember, we are one big family. Good afternoon and many thanks for listening.
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0: Jason Derulo there with Try Me. Of course, you know what time it is. It is time for the afternoon drive on Super Bus Rhythm 93.7 FM. Joss, and we are super, super excited to be here again. So I went to the office. I boarded a, you know, tricycle with this particular man that was just complaining about the weather. He said, oh, this rain, calm down, it's been raining. And he has things to do. The weather is just confusing, blah, blah, blah. And then I just sort of looked at him and like, what do humans even want? Because I remember like last week we were complaining, God, please send down the rain, we need rain, farmers are crying, there's no rain. Now the rain is finally here, you're now complaining that the rain is too much. What do we really want? You can truly, truly not please a human being. But we thank God for the rains. At least we can, you know, get back to our farms again.
1: No more.
0: Yeah, I can wear whatever I like now. All that my crazy outfit I had planned out in my head for the
1: I'd love to see that.
0: All right, so my name is Reshi, also known as the Radio Boss Baby, and you know that I don't do this alone. I'm here with my wonderful, wonderful family on radio. Ruby J is here, Bob Dazzler, the Dazzling King on radio, DJ Smiles, a smiling DJ. Both, I don't know what is always making this guy happy, but he's always smiling.
1: Both of you are here to
0: get
1: me.
0: What is both of you? Did anybody give me
1: radio
0: my name?
1: Radio Muse, Dazzler King, if people should
0: I got
1: suggest
0: my name myself.
1: Okay, get your name yourself.
0: Yeah, so you should get a radio name for yourself. I mean, Smiles got his name by himself. No one did that, so you have to get a name for yourself. How you guys doing?
1: I'm doing all right. I'm doing okay.
2: Good. It's okay. A beautiful afternoon.
1: Yeah.
2: Yeah, but I still feel the heat a bit.
0: Are you sure you're not sick?
2: Yeah, I think I was just using that to protect myself in case maybe later in the evening, you know, it could get cold. So I'm just preparing, you know what I mean? I don't want to be caught unawares, just like Reshi on Sunday.
0: There's a problem I have with Bobby. I cannot just tell you anything. See, no one expected that rain on Sunday. That Sunday rain, nah. And then the most annoying part, it waited when I was almost done with work, and then I almost cried that it was not funny, but we thank God for life.
1: Yeah.
0: So yes, it is time for the afternoon drive again, and we're just here to keep you company on radio from now until it is 5 p.m. So just keep your dat locked so that we can do this together. You know the policy here is let's talk more music, so let's get back to the music. DJ Smiles, do your thing.
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0: All right, if you're just tuning in, this is the Afternoon Drive right here on Rhythm 93.7, the only station that is authorized to make you happy. You're not too late, you're right on time, because we're about to dive in into the entertainment news, and the radio boss baby is going to take us right into it.
1: All right, so let's go. I am not going to lie, I am beginning to get tired of this Frank Edeho saga. Like, please, can something else just pop up? Like, let Regina Daniels, you know, just come out to say, oh, you know the reason why Ned Iwoko lost, you know, really? The primaries is because, you know, we're no longer together. I mean, the internet just can't fire now. I'm just tired of this Frank Edeho saga, because his wife, you know, the estranged wife of Frank Edeho, that is Sandra Edeho, has accused him of physical abuse. So she made this known after being allegedly tagged, you know, as a prostitute following her alleged romance with a singer Chike. So we all know that she has been heavily criticized online after reports of the alleged extramarital affair surfaced online. So in response, Sandra, who did not deny the cheating allegation, also accused Frank of being a deadbeat husband and father and having extramarital affairs with multiple women, including some prominent Nigerian celebrities. So reacting to the backlash, Sandra, in a new post on Tuesday, made new allegations of domestic abuse against Frank. She further released video evidence to back her allegation. She, you know, posted, and I quote, "I refuse to be tagged an unfaithful wife. I have been pegged these few days. Frank, you must come out to equity with clean hands. You must acknowledge and take responsibility for how I was constantly, you know, humiliated, physically abused, and traumatized."
2: The question is, she said she refused to be tagged as an...
1: There's no how you're going to deviate from what is on the table.
2: I'm still coming
1: to
2: that.
1: Frank abuser or not? Because there are videos
2: online.
1: You're not
2: going to tell me where
1: there are
2: the anger I'm coming
1: online.
2: From.
1: Lie is
2: no,
1: this
2: she
1: angle
2: said
1: must
2: something.
1: Come from. Bobby, I said, oh, that was.
2: There's a statement she made.
1: Okay.
2: She said she refused to be tagged an unfaithful wife.
1: Mm-hmm.
2: So she's saying she didn't cheat.
1: Tell me, I don't know.
2: No, that's so. But based on what you've read, she cheated. So now coming with such a headline, headline to say I refuse to be tagged an unfaithful wife, I think that is out of it. Now coming to what you said, of course, she posted pictures of, you know, some of the injuries and stuff like that. Well, Frank, we're waiting for him to come say if he did that or not.
1: He said he's not. I think he made a post yesterday where he said, you know, he's done. He's not coming out to say anything, you know, regarding this issue again, that he has had enough. He's not going to say anything again. So I'm not sure he's going to come out to defend
2: because
1: himself.
2: Because what she posted, because some people are already saying that, why did it take her
1: this long
2: before coming out to? But because you could inflict an injury on yourself and decide to snap it and say that's what Frank did.
1: Why on earth would a human being
2: inflict pain? No, don't say why on earth.
1: Pain,
2: because people
1: injury
2: do that.
1: On herself
2: some
1: because
2: do that. No, some people
1: you,
2: do that.
1: You we have mean, evidence that some
2: you
1: people
2: say,
1: can
2: okay, you do have evidence that Frank
1: do
2: did
1: you,
2: that.
1: Did I say that Frank did it? I didn't say he did it.
2: No, that was what you wanted us to talk about.
1: Sam, I didn't say. I didn't say Frank did it, though.
2: You said let's talk about what Frank did. Yes, before I talk about her being tagged as unfaithful wife. Yeah, you said we should not
1: deviate. What Sandra said. It's not what I said. It's what she said. She said she was physically abused by Frank. So it is now left for Frank to come out and defend himself.
2: No,
1: Frank
2: shouldn't come out.
1: For.
2: For me, if I were to be Frank's advice or whatever, I would say don't say anything. Let her keep having the moment. Excuse me.
1: You're joking now. Why would you joke?
2: Imagine, this is what you call what an abuse. So you want me to choke? All right. So what's the next?
1: All right. So moving on from that story now. Should we? Okay, let's talk about Chike first before we move to the Is it Ruby just looked at me? I mean, it's their week. It's like it's even their month itself. So Chiki has released a new song, a new single titled Pity My Soul, which is Elder Brother. So I think he's enjoying, you know, this particular wave of this stardom that he's getting from Nigerians, because I mean he's been trending like since last week. So and then a lot of people have actually been advising him to, you know what, Chiki, this is a time you should release a single, an album, an EP, or you organize a concert, and trust me, people are going to, you know, turn up. So he has decided to release a single titled Pity My Soul featuring his elder brother.
2: Are
1: you guys going to
2: stream? That's too poor.
1: What's poor?
2: Because you're waiting for something like this to. That means you're not ready.
1: No, now I don't think he just entered the studio immediately and then released a song like that.
2: No, I don't care, because
1: now, maybe
2: he capitalized.
1: Song,
2: no,
1: like,
2: if you're a superstar, if you're good at what you do, you've been making waves. I mean, you don't have to wait for such moments.
1: Are you not trying to say that Chiki cannot release a song on his own? He's waiting for he took advantage of the moment.
2: Thank God you said it. You said it. I'm using your words against you, because you said people advised them this is the moment to release. So that's what I'm saying. So this one.
1: Okay, so this week Bass Boss is going to be plenty. Like, it's long, because everybody is dragging everybody on X. I don't know what's going on. The video today called out the current Minister of Marine and Blue Economy, that is Boyega Oyetola.
2: Boyega
1: Oyetola, over his alleged plan. So where's the tweet again? I think I tagged it. So Davido tagged, in fact, he tagged the man. He said, you know what? Your plan is embarrassing and it's going to fail. I don't know what's going on. Is Davido getting involved in politics again?
2: Wow.
1: Because the last time he tried that, campaigning for his uncle and all of that, people told him to just step back. You're trying to use your fame, your stardom to canvass for votes for your uncle. Some people were of the opinion that, no, he shouldn't do that. Some people say, you should go ahead and do that. I mean, it's family. Mm. That's what you do for family. But this time around, that is now... Okay, he said that the man has been trying to sabotage his uncle for a very long time.
2: Okay.
1: So I'm sure maybe the man is trying to sabotage his uncle again, given the fact that elections are fast approaching and all of that. So Davido has called him out on X to say that, you know what, your plan is very embarrassing and it's going to fail.
2: That well, like I said, everybody's entitled to say whatever you want to say, but I think that's a part of the video that I do not like. That just it, because that's sometimes, I mean, most of the time, just be quiet on some of these things.
1: How is his family was talking about too?
2: That's what I'm saying. His family, look at his dad. The video was the reason the father came out for the first time ever. To call him press man and stuff. So come on. So for me,
1: keep
2: I think
1: using that against Davido. He's a man. People.
2: There's a difference between you can't keep
1: people
2: using that
1: make mistakes all the time, Bobby. Don't you make mistakes?
2: The same mistake.
1: Are you perfect?
2: No. See, I don't like when you always just beat around the bush here and there. There is what I call a mistake that you make, and the one you keep repeating the same pattern, and you call it a mistake. No, you see now.
1: Besides that, And then mind you, that his daughter Saga, that Anu, is not even his daughter, because na first, if na in Pekin, that means that if
2: no,
1: the first
2: did
1: baby
2: say,
1: mama be that.
2: I didn't say that's
1: the
2: daughter.
1: That's the reason why the father called the press conference in the first place
2: now.
1: It
2: was because Davido kept, I mean, the lifestyle he lived, and at the same time what he was doing.
1: It's because of that Anu that the father called for
2: that
1: press conference.
2: That's what I'm saying.
1: Like, he doesn't neglect the family. The father even said that he paid after the DNA test.
2: I know the story, sister.
1: He paid her,
2: but I'm saying, but the father never came out for once.
1: It's because people were tagging him to say, see this girl, she's claiming to be Davido's daughter. And
2: out of all the children, who made him to come out to come talk about this?
1: You know what, Bobby,
2: so,
1: I'm done.
2: But do you remember that there's another thing that he said about the commissioner of police? At one point, he came out to apologize. So what I'm saying, that this thing is a repeated thing. So are you telling me people make mistakes? No.
1: Not a mistake now. Maybe later I can go come out and apologize. Bobby's stressing me out.
2: Your man, I cap your man, because this kind of mistake gonna be, you say I make mistake, the same thing. Okay.
1: Alright, so that's what we have for you on Entertainment News today. Let's get back to the music coming up as the Movie Box Tuesday. So please stay with us.
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0: Yeah, that is a certified hit right there, and I hope you sang along. And welcome, if you're just tuning in, this is the Afternoon Drive on Radio 93.7 FM Jazz, and we still are here with you, driving you through this great, beautiful afternoon right here in the city of Jazz, from Jazz to the rest of the world. And right now, we're about to dive in, moving, take a look at what's happening, you know, at the movie box.
1: What's happening or what's trending?
0: Yeah, well,
1: what's trending in the movie arena?
0: Whatever that is trending is happening. That's what it is.
1: That's what it is. Anyway, so it's the movie box Tuesday, and we've got some movies here we'd like you to go check out. So the first is Anjola, starring Femi Jacobs and Bolaji Ogunmola. So, a couple, Anjola and Folari, navigate their infertility journey and make the difficult decision to pursue surrogacy despite everything stacked against them. The scene begins with Anjola and her mother visiting a pastor in a shack with muddy water flowing beneath it. Then we see Anjola being beaten like a thief. Why? Because they said they needed to beat barrenness out of her.
2: I'm sorry, I didn't mean to laugh.
1: They actually beat her.
2: Barrenness out
1: And it, at some point, it sparked a lot of emotions among most Nigerians when they were actually reviewing the movie.
2: Because, you know, I saw a post somewhere where they said they're always praying for barren women, but never for men with low sperm count. Because sometimes they might even be the problem, and you won't even know. They always keep blaming women for everything. Her mother even flogging the barrenness out of her, like, for real.
1: Actually,
2: thank God it's a movie, because if I honestly witnessed that in real life,
1: some people actually say, hope it does not really happen in real life.
2: Teeth go fly, or people teeth go come out, because what's that?
1: Anyway, go check out on YouTube, Anjola. It's out on YouTube. Then the second is Call of My Life. It's a warm and emotionally romantic movie that celebrates hope, healing, and the possibility of finding love in unexpected places. Directed by Dami Twitch and written by and starring Uzamaka Power, the film also features Andrew Yor Bunton, Zubi Michael, Nkem Owo, and Patience Ozokwo. Soluchi is a hopeless romantic recovering from heartbreak after her relationship with Kalu falls apart. While working in customer service, she receives a call that connects her to Eli, a charming man who is determined to meet her. What begins as a simple phone conversation blossoms into a fairy tale romance that challenges Soluchi to believe in love again.
2: Okay, now I've seen the trailer and I honestly cannot wait to watch it, to see the movie. The only time I see movies on weekend, because like, let's say I'm on duty now for the news and I'm alone here, nobody to disturb me. After reading the news, I'll just go back and see my movie. So that's the movie I'm going to see this weekend. I saw the trailer and that guy, the Eli guy, he looks like peace. He looks so calm, so fine.
1: Wow.
2: Dark chocolate. Okay. My goodness.
1: Okay.
2: Ah! Why is the person that's not ever see those kind of men for this job? It's only people like them, Bobby, that are just everywhere. I don't
0: people
2: know
0: like Bobby?
2: So I am looking for
0: See,
2: yes.
0: If you're going to shoot any shot or you're going to fire any shot at anyone, it should have been me, man.
2: See.
0: Because I am one of a kind. I'm different.
2: One of a kind.
0: I stand out.
2: If I see something, you'll cry. So I
0: can never cry because your body will get yourself whooped. You know what I mean? So
1: okay.
0: It's all good.
1: Anyway.
2: So, Call of My Soul, I'm definitely seeing it this weekend.
1: Call of My Life.
2: I don't know why I've been calling it Call of My Soul.
0: Mm-hmm.
2: Are you sure the universe,
0: your soul is
2: the
0: thirsty.
2: Universe is not trying to say something?
0: Mm-mm.
2: I pray that someday the Lord blesses me with my man as well. The
1: Amen.
2: Man that will love me the way Eli loves Soluchi. It's just so amazing.
0: Okay.
2: Love is a beautiful thing. It's Don Jazzy again.
1: Well, the third is Heaven Must Wait.
2: Heaven Must Wait.
1: Yeah, this movie has been trending. A lot of Nigerians cried in this movie, and I'm yet to go watch the movie, but I'm gonna check it out. Heaven
2: okay.
1: Must Wait, starring
2: okay.
1: Frederick. It was produced and directed by Frederick Leonard and Desmond Anyanwu. So it's a touching Nigerian drama that blends romance, family healing, and a classic story. It stars Frederick Leonard, Lota Chukwu, and Jude Chukwuka. The story follows Dorcas, a strict but underappreciated school teacher struggling financially. Her life takes an unexpected turn when Nduka, a wealthy single father, hires her as a private tutor for his rebellious daughter, Angel. What begins as a professional arrangement gradually evolves into a journey of emotional healing, forgiveness, and love.
0: The only reason I want to see these movies, or this very one, would be because of Lota Chukwu.
2: And I will not see it because of Frederick Leonard.
1: Okay.
2: If someone else was the star actor, they would have said, oh my gosh, I'd love to see, but Frederick?
0: Because of what?
2: I saw what he did to Peggy.
0: Peggy?
2: Hell,
0: what movie?
1: Peggy
2: is not movie, real life. Real life.
0: So, like, so you're the type that can't separate people.
2: Yes,
0: from
2: I agree. Every time I see his face, I just like, you again, please.
0: You never liked him in the first place. That's the reason.
2: No, that guy is fine.
0: No, it's not about being fine. You never.
2: It's about fine.
0: There are people that could be fine. That
2: no, the guy is
0: like,
2: fine. He's tall.
0: You just didn't like him.
2: I like tall guys, and
0: you like what?
2: I like tall, fine guys.
0: Oh, you don't like short guys.
2: I'm short. What will I be doing to a short man?
0: No, look at you. Look at you. So you don't like that.
2: I'm
0: no,
2: short.
0: That means you don't like that you're short.
2: I don't want to marry a short man.
0: Okay, you don't like them.
2: I don't want to marry a short man.
0: No, no. Understand something. You don't like you being short.
2: I love myself. What I say.
0: No, because I can't say you don't like short guys.
2: Don't try to twist the conversation.
0: No,
2: I will say
0: you don't like yourself.
2: And I'll still
0: please stop saying you don't like short guys. Stop saying that.
2: I have my preference.
0: No,
2: is it your preference?
0: Nobody's gonna like.
2: Ruby, come. I did not say I hate short people. I said I don't want to marry a short.
0: No, you did, that's what
1: I
0: said.
1: I want to marry one. She
2: I don't want to marry a short.
0: I'm well, that was short. She said I don't like short
1: no,
0: guys.
2: And I'm already and I stated short. The reason. No, I said I'm short, so I can't. Like, do you want me to give her to midget? No.
0: And who told you that tall people won't give birth to midgets?
2: So when we get to that bridge.
0: Mm-hmm.
2: All right, so thank you so much for sharing the movie review with us. Heaven Must Wait, Call of My Life, and Anjola. So yeah, if you're looking for a movie to see this weekend or today, tonight, you can see.
0: But for people like us, what kind of movies are we going to see? Because we keep doing this and we are left out.
2: You've not seen it now.
0: So what? No, what I mean, some of us don't do some of these movies. So can we have some?
2: You know the policy. Yes, let's talk more music. So DJ Smells, do your thing.
3: 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Tunes loaded.
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0: DJ Smiles, keep it going. If you're just
1: keep it going. Did you just say keep it going?
0: Yes, keep it going now.
1: Yeah, that's good. Yeah.
0: You didn't even let me land.
1: No, but that's good. DJ Smile, keep it going.
0: You are so annoying. I had to just ruin the vibe.
2: Exactly.
0: You ruined the vibe, Bobby. Why are you like that?
1: No, what did that do?
0: Why are you like
1: wait,
0: that?
1: Wait, tell me
2: it's
1: my crime.
2: It's more crime. I have a... It's more...
1: No, let Rashid...
0: Are you the last born? Are you the last born? Of your parents? Are you the last child?
1: No.
0: You give me that vibe.
1: Yeah.
0: That's so annoying.
1: Because I like you. You know, when I like people, I give them the vibe.
0: I don't want that vibe.
1: That is a clue that I love you, baby. You know?
0: Carry your love, go market.
1: Oh, okay, so that we sell it and take care of you better, right?
0: It is still the afternoon drive on Superbus Rhythm 93.7 FM Jaws. And you know, every Tuesday we get to share, you know, some African proverbs with you. And the Dazzling King on radio, Bobby Dazzler, will be doing justice to that. So, Bobby, what do you have for us today?
1: Bobby? Okay. All right. Okay. Welcome to the segment once again. So this is a Hausa proverbs. You.
0: Hey, I beg you. What the Hausa proverb from where? How? How many of the Hausa can you speak?
1: I would try now.
0: Yeah, now let's go.
1: You guys shouldn't laugh.
0: This is interesting. Let's go.
1: Call me.
0: Come in. Let's start with
1: Come in, Nisa Jifa Kasaze Fido of Izifado.
0: Give me, let me help you. Even if my house is not good, but I'm sure I can do better than this. Oh, lolo. Come in, Nissan. Jifa Kasaze Fadu. Is that Jifa? I don't know how it's pronounced. I don't know.
1: Yeah, that's okay.
0: What does it mean? Translate in English first.
1: Yeah, it means that no matter how far a stone is thrown, it will fall to the ground.
0: Okay.
1: Yeah.
0: But I don't. It's Duse now. Duse is this thing now. Stone in Hausa. So what's that?
1: Maybe this is a real one. You know, I don't know. So it simply means that everyone eventually faces the consequences of their actions. So no matter how far a stone is thrown, it will fall to the ground. Moving on, the next one says, you don't know the real eater of tuwo until the soup finishes. So maybe in Hausa now you understand better, because I think can you already
0: do, I don't know why you have to pick all your decisions in Hausa today.
1: Yes, sir, because I'm doing Hausa proverbs.
0: You should have said it like earlier, the so that I would have gone through it.
1: No, I need to take you on our words, because I don't want you to go through it.
0: Ba asame chintuo, ba se mi atakari. What? You see, my Hausa is that good.
1: Okay, so it means that if, like I said earlier, in English, for those that don't understand what Rashi just said, it says, or it means that you don't know the real eater of tuwo until the soup finishes, meaning people's true character shows in difficult times. So I feel like that real eater of tuwo means that, you know, if you love something, even when the soup finishes, you keep eating the
0: people's
1: tuwo.
0: Character show.
1: Yeah, people's true character shows in difficult times.
0: Because I'm gonna write that on my status right now.
1: That is what it is. So some people will tell you, I love tuwo, or I like tuwo, I like eating tuwo. When the soup finishes, you see them no more.
0: But I don't understand. Am I supposed to eat it tuwo without?
1: Yeah, if you really like something, that's by
0: no.
1: But you said like someone like me, I can eat tuwo without. Even while I was in Lagos back then, yeah, I can eat tuwo.
0: I know it's only better people that will
1: eat
0: tuwo.
1: The tuwo I'm talking about now,
0: like fried fish, they will eat tuwo with it.
1: The tuwo I'm talking about right now, because I realized that in Jos, and that's the funny thing. I realized that in Jos, right, everything that is swallow is called tuwo, but in Lagos, what we call tuwo is tuwo masara.
0: Okay,
1: that's what we call. That's the only thing we call tuwo.
0: And there, what do you call it?
1: No, we don't call it. It's Igbo that call it swallow.
2: We call everything swallow.
1: Yeah, in Igbo, but yeah. Yoruba call it. We call it the name. Inyo. That is pounded yam. Amala is amala. Semo is semo. That's what we call it. So we don't. So coming to Jaws, I realized that when I told someone that I like two, basically like two. You know, I like two now, like. So I realized that no, but in Lagos it's two masara, and for two masara I can eat it without soup. I can just go on and on with it. So moving on to the next, a child does not grow without falling. So mistakes are part of learning and growth.
0: You see, he says don't catch yourself, you don't shoot yourself for leg. Well, that time we talked in the video, they make mistakes.
1: It's a pattern. It has become a pattern. Something that has become a pattern is no longer, you know, regarded as mistakes.
0: Okay.
1: That one now is a habit, like you're fond of doing it. All right, the last one is a rabbit is not caught. It's not caught while sitting. A rabbit is not caught while sitting, and it means you must take action to succeed.
0: You must take action to succeed.
1: Yeah. A rabbit is not caught while sitting.
0: It's just like people that will tell you that, oh, I have talent, or like talent on my side,
1: choke.
0: But you're not doing anything about it. You're just sitting at home waiting for what? I don't even know. Make a video about your craft, post online, Sam. You say you don't have data, but you're always online.
1: The phone you're using is not.

0: part. Don't say you're waiting for that big phone, that big camera. Start from where you are. Because with all your talent, if you don't do something, that's how you die, and the talent will die.
1: Somebody else is going to do it.
2: This feeling like a Motivation Wednesday. That's good.
0: Motivation Tuesday.
2: She knows why I said Wednesday, because Wednesday is when we take motivation on the show.
3: Is that all?
2: Yeah, that's everything I got for you today. So stay tuned and let's get back to the music.

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0: around the Jet A1 being reduced and all of that. Even though it does, that's quite elitist, right? But some development around that the Dangote refinery is reducing the price of Jet A1 for those who fly. That'll be some welcoming and some cheery news. Any thoughts on that?
1: That is just to maybe congratulate those who fly. I know after that has been long. I didn't fly. I don't know when again. So I can only clap hands for those who fly.
0: No, but you don't necessarily need to fly before you appreciate the fact that there's been some reduction.
1: Hey, that's what I'm saying. I'm saying congratulations to air travelers.
0: Yes. But that's a bit of some welcome development because
1: of course
0: the prices of airfare will be greatly reduced. Any few thoughts from your end on some of the other developments that you've, Chief Nwag, want to
2: yeah Sam, your Ode is saying he doesn't fly. I fly. I hope that impacts on the airfares. But as you know, in Nigeria, sometimes even when prices fares go up, it will take a miracle to get it down.
0: Yes.
2: So the challenge is not that Dangote has reduced the price of whatever it is. The challenge is the management of these airlines. Will they not find other excuses to keep those prices up?
0: Very well. But again, go ahead, sir.
2: But the big question is, what is the percentage of your citizens who have access to the airport?
1: Mm. You see, that's the people I represent here. That's why I was telling you that I don't fly.
2: Just less than 10% of your citizens have access.
1: That's my constituency. Incidentally, this is the era that constituency is running. We are having constituency elections that are generating a lot of concerns.
0: Yes.
1: So my own constituency, those of us who don't fly, yes, and we are not doing elections now.
0: Yes. All right. but there's something I've also noticed. This part of the country up the Niger, yeah, that the prices of petrol, looking at what's happening, has quite reduced. But we're not seeing that reflected. You know, those prices are not reflected within the petrol stations. We're still buying at 1,350 naira. It's supposed to be far cheaper than that. What's happening? I mean, the guys are not, just as Chief has just said, I mean, people don't want, especially when it goes up, they are too slow to bring it down,
1: especially for dealers.
0: Yes,
1: they are very reluctant, but they are always very fast.
0: Mm-hmm.
1: Very fast to change the price when once there is an increment.
0: Yeah.
1: But they become very reluctant, or in fact not available at all.
0: Yeah.
1: When there is a drop in the pump price of fuel.
0: Okay. We'll leave all of that. And of course, Elrufai is still in the news. He's trying to meet his bail condition. Yesterday we said it was stringent bail conditions.
1: And you got it right. I even congratulated you here immediately.
0: Mm.
1: That even if stringent wasn't stringent by itself, the way you pronounced the word yesterday,
0: yes,
1: was something else. So the man is going through very difficult process to fulfill the bail conditions. Of course, you know these conditions were given grudgingly. The plan has not been for him to be in circulation, especially during this electoral period.
0: Mm-hmm. All right. Any thought from you, Chief?
2: I don't know the plan. I don't know what the plan is. I'm not in the place to know the plan. But what is important is that if you bring an ant-infested and firewood home, the lizards will visit you.
0: That's right. All right, let's get into some other issues that concerns politics and democracy as it were. And one story coming through is the fact that there was a report earlier this morning that said, I think Punch was reporting that

0: Jonathan didn't show up for the screening and submission of his nomination forms, a party chieftain is now saying this evening that President Jonathan actually bought the forms. And he says, before we get into plateau issues,
1: well, I think the most serious thing is, will the PDP be eligible to take part in the forthcoming election?
0: Big question.
1: Before we think of whoever is on that platform, big whether question. For presidential, for senatorial, House of Reps, governor, or whatever.
0: Mm-hmm.
1: Because as the, we are talking, you know, the Wabara faction.
0: Yes.
1: That is which by my own judgment.
0: Your own judgment.
1: Following yes. the what I read from the appeal court.
0: Yes.
1: That is the authentic PDP after the Supreme Court judgment.
0: Mm-hmm.
1: They are doing screening today.
0: Mm-hmm.
1: Yes. The Wike faction
0: mm-hmm.
1: even conducted primaries for House of Reps yesterday.
0: Okay.
1: Now my point is that mm-hmm. we going down to the to as we are exhausting you know the time available.
0: Yes.
1: Two factions are in operation.
0: Yeah.
1: Which one will the INEC
0: mm-hmm.
1: recognize?
0: Yeah.
1: Or will INEC at the end of the day say because there are two factions we don't know which one to accept, so the party is not available for this election? That is the more critical thing now. So whether good luck will come or not, yes, there are people who want good luck to come. There are people who do not want good luck to come. The obedience have their own reason. That primate you are talking about, he's a spiritual personality.
0: Mm-hmm.
1: I don't know what he has seen.
0: Mm-hmm.
1: So I don't know whether to share his position or not to share. He's standing from one at one vantage position.
0: Yes.
1: So different people have their perspectives, and a man also has his own fundamental human right to enjoy,
0: mm-hmm.
1: which is the right to run for the presidency of Nigeria.
0: Mm-hmm.
1: So since the matter is in court and is arguing it there, the court will finally tell us whether the man can go ahead and contest. And if he wants to, if the court says so, and he is ready,
0: mm-hmm.
1: and his platform, a platform is available to him,
0: mm-hmm.
1: why not?
0: Okay. All right. We'll just move on. I don't know if Chief wants to also make a few comments on this Jonathan to be or not to be. And then, of course.
2: No comments on that.
0: Okay. All right. So let's get into plateau now. And again, one of the talking points in the last few days, especially this past weekend, is the way the APC has conducted its primaries and all of that. And there are a lot of issues coming up. You know, between you and I, we have differed. Why you insist that you are an interested party? I have argued that, look, you are not a card-carrying member of the APC.
1: No, so I'm not. I'm not a card-carrying member, but yes, I'm so an interested party. I have, because I'm in Nigeria. At the end of the day, they will represent my interest.
0: Yes.
1: So I'm concerned.
0: Yeah, but this is an internal party issue.
1: I told you yesterday that it's an internal factor with external consequences.
0: Okay, we'll talk about the consequences and how it affects you. But let's talk about how some of the things that have developed in the last few days.
1: Okay.
0: Now, of course, back and forth, you know, whether election is going to be released or not, just about 30 minutes ago, the way the primaries were conducted. Now, just about 30 minutes ago, the senatorial primaries for Plateau Central was declared. Purportedly. I mean, it was declared, right? And we spoke with a few of the actors, and they are claiming that elections didn't even take place in those places. In a lot, that elections didn't even take place at all. Now, why we talk about that and the way the party has run these primaries, we have a bigger event or a bigger prize just ahead of us on Thursday, which is the 21st of May, and that's when the governorship primaries is going to take place. By my last investigation, or based on the last report we've seen, there's going to be a contest somehow. There's the incumbent governor Caleb Manasseh Mutfwang, and also there's this gentleman, Yuchini Bida. Just before we came on air, I mean, he has granted a press conference where he talked about a whole lot of things about whether or not, you know, why he's trying to go for the number one seat and all of that. And then, of course, we have the governor who's been there for the past 3 years, and of course, across various sectors have done his bits, right? And a lot of people have argued, should be given the opportunity to, you know, to push ahead. But looking at the way the APC is configured and some of the, you know, issues that come up in the last, you know, 2-3 days, I'm wondering

0: can we vote for the democratic process within the party to be able to bring out primaries that will be acceptable, fair, and of course be credible to all the participants in it? I'll start with you.
1: Yes, and I want to start answering the question.
0: Yes.
1: My answer is no, and I elaborate.
0: All right.
1: Beginning, given what has happened,
0: yeah,
1: starting with the APC National House of Representatives primaries,
0: yeah,
1: up to the Senate today,
0: yeah,
1: there is nothing to cheer, nothing to celebrate.
0: Mm-hmm.
1: Nothing to celebrate.
0: Mm-hmm.
1: If you ask me,
0: yeah,
1: so far, what the APC, what they have done,
0: mm-hmm,
1: requires to be set aside. This APC primary so far should be cancelled. It lacks electoral integrity.
0: Mm-hmm.
1: There was lack of fairness. There was injustice. We saw a situation yesterday,
0: yeah,
1: where a result that was declared in the constituency headquarters,
0: mm-hmm,
1: was brought to the state headquarters of the party,
0: yeah,
1: for announcement.
0: Mm-hmm.
1: And there they started changing personnel.
0: Mm-hmm.
1: At the end of the day, the result that they celebrated and invited television cameras and others to capture,
0: mm-hmm,
1: the result was announced by a civil servant.
0: Really?
1: Yes. That guy is a civil servant. He works with remote sensing.
0: Wow.
1: That itself is enough to nullify the entire election. He is a civil servant, still in service.
0: No.
1: Don't come in yet.
0: Okay.
1: That is, I want to tell you how bad the event of yesterday was. We have come to today. The senatorial is something started since yesterday.
0: That's right.
1: We don't, it was a two-day event or whatever. But as at this afternoon, some few minutes ago,
0: mm-hmm,
1: we listened, we heard one kind of charade going on in Pangshin,
0: mm-hmm,
1: that they were announcing the senatorial primaries.
0: Mm-hmm.
1: And earlier,
0: mm-hmm,
1: we were also privileged to hear that, you know, we already have three candidates from Plateau State.
0: Mm-hmm.
1: One for Plateau Central, one for Plateau North,
0: mm-hmm,
1: one for Plateau South.
0: Mm-hmm.
1: So where is the transparency? And then you have a situation where yesterday, the PDP National Headquarters,
0: mm-hmm,
1: released... APC, sorry.
0: Okay.
1: APC.
0: Mm-hmm.
1: On midday, on the day of exams,
0: mm-hmm,
1: that is the day that you are still screening people when the contest is supposed to be going on.
0: Mm-hmm.
1: By midday, when the contest is supposedly on, you brought out a list that some people have not been screened,
0: mm-hmm,
1: but others can keep going.
0: Mm-hmm.
1: And then when it was 4,
0: mm-hmm,
1: or thereabout,
0: yeah,
1: when elections or the process is supposed to have ended,
0: mm-hmm,
1: you now confirm that, okay, you have finished the screening of these other candidates, they could have participated.
0: Mm-hmm.
1: You don't send goods to the market when the market has closed.
0: Mm-hmm. That's right.
1: There was no justice, there was no fairness. The APC proved that it was not prepared for its own primaries. It should be cancelled and redone. Or else, I expect those who have been affected badly to challenge the process in court, you know, and get the court to set it aside as invalid.
0: But how would that... I mean...
1: Now...
0: Okay.
1: Now, you mentioned that a candidate held a press conference today.
0: Yeah.
1: You see that the narrative, since the whole matter started yesterday, a lot of analysts have been able to decipher that There is a lot of ambush in the entire in the party, especially in Plateau State,
0: mm-hmm,
1: against the governor. That a lot of people say so,
0: mm-hmm,
1: and that they see this project too.
0: Mm-hmm.
1: This candidate who had a press briefing,
0: mm-hmm,
1: they see him as part of that conspiracy.
0: A conspiracy about what?
1: Conspiracy to see how that they can do to stop Governor Mutfang from ending or getting a second term.
0: Mm.
1: Now, see what he did today. This is a candidate who has not come out at all anywhere. Most journalists don't even know his name.
0: Mm.
1: Now, he held a press conference today. He avoided the press center,
0: mm,
1: where every journalist ordinarily will be and will see him to report it.
0: No, but Mr. Oda, is it right to hold a press conference
1: anywhere? We are talking about going to the office.
0: Yeah,
1: office as serious, as enormous as the office of the governor of Plateau State.
0: Yeah, but I disagree with you.
1: No, you may disagree, but I have to make my point.
0: You must go to the NUJ
1: press center. No, that is what I'm saying. Wait.
0: All right, I'm waiting.
1: Wait.
0: Go ahead.
1: You know, now how many journalists did he invite to this thing? This is a coming to wants to be the governor of Plateau State.
0: Mm.
1: not just the governor of his constituency or his ethnic group, governor of Plateau State, including indigenous and non-indigenous. You understand me? Why do you want to hold the first media outing? You go and hold it in an obscure corner in a hotel somewhere where you, that is, you try to canvass very unpopular grounds why you want to be governor. So it fits well into that conspiracy theory that some people within the APC for that kind of sponsored this project to see how they can suddenly frustrate the governor from getting a second term. Because one, if you listen for the issues he canvassed at the press conference, they are not new. They are not, he didn't bring anything new to the table. Said his background is a military man. Of course, we have seen military men come and go. We saw them during military rule. Even democracy, we saw them. Even we just finished with Babajang in Plateau State here. We just nationally, we just finished with Buhari. You understand me? The results were not impressive. So what is the sales point again about saying I'm a military man and all such things? So what I'm saying is that the process of the APC primaries, beginning from the House of Reps event to the senatorial primaries, up to what is ahead, they have not been able to build the component of fairness into the entire process. That the process so far lacks integrity, and it is not capable of delivering a credible elections in 2027. My position is that this APC primaries should be halted where they are now and should be set aside and redone.
2: Okay. Thank you very much. Your point, you've raised a lot of issues. Let me get back to Chief Nwagu, who, of course, has been very much involved with issues around engagements in terms of getting policies and of course, policies right in terms of our electoral management system and, of course, the values that we hold dear in terms of democracy and all of that. Chief, just listen to what Ode said, and of course, I'm sure you've also been following development, not just in Plateau, but around the country. What are your fears? What are your concerns in terms of what has happened so far, especially now that we're looking forward towards the governorship primaries that should happen 2 days away?
3: First, clearly, the first challenge that I have is that I first want to agree with Ode that the issues in the party are not, they are not their internal affairs.
2: Okay, sir. It's two against one.
3: And one of the challenges that we have had is that we have allowed them to make it their internal affairs. The leadership recruitment process of the country is through political parties. And if they offer, whoever they offer is the one that we are going to vote for. So we must be interested in what is happening inside those political parties and how it will impact us at the end of the day. Having said that, clearly also, I want to quickly just say that the political parties are also election management bodies. Because they conduct what is called primary election.
2: That's right.
3: Primary means the most important elections. The way these political parties have carried on, if they were the ones conducting the national election, the quality of elections that they have conducted is abysmally lacking in integrity, lacking in anything, in the finest qualities that you would want to see in a contest. And so in some way I adopt what Ode has said as mine, but saying carefully that there are processes within political parties. If the primaries are not well conducted, the candidates who are involved will go to the appeal within the party and hoping that the appeals are fair and that they will deliver justice. But you don't go to court straight up. If you go to court straight up, they will say you did not exhaust the internal mechanisms of the party. But when people are offering themselves, you have to offer yourself in terms of capacity, competence, and on the basis of antecedents. In the case that you are talking about, the incumbent will show credentials. He has to be up in terms of showing why he is better than anyone who is challenging him.
2: Very well.
3: I do not share the idea that there should not be a contest. Mm-hmm. And in this particular case, is a case where the citizens, and in this case party members, will reward performance. They will reward performance. And the antecedents of those who are challenging the governor will also come to the fore. Mm-hmm. If you are a military man, you will show whether how well you performed as a military man. You would also show a lot more in terms of how you are able to acquire the kind of resources that you have acquired to be able to challenge an incumbent governor. Those are the things that will come to fore as we go forward.
2: Okay, but Chief, if I should press in this way, now you have a governor who definitely will be able to show his credentials that, okay, look, in the last 3 years, this is what I've brought to the table. Now, for me, who is coming into the contest, and I've not had the opportunity, you know, to also showcase.
3: He had opportunity somewhere else.
2: No, he had not had opportunities now. He had not he been had in any record, political.
1: That means he's not qualified. You cannot come and start learning now.
3: I listened to the press conference. He has a record of service. Mm-hmm. He has worked somewhere. He's a military man. Mm-hmm. Did he pass his exams? And on all of those issues, those are the things that has to come to the fore.
2: Okay, so that should be interrogated.
3: You must interrogate it to be left free like that. Oh. And then the governor himself must not also be left free. He must come to the party men if they are not able to reconcile those issues between themselves. The party men will have to decide, but much more, like what they said, is to put up a sentinel of integrity around the conduct of the primary, so that they don't in any way create a ground. It is because of the quality of the personalities involved that we are even having conversations about party primaries in governorship election. In other climes, you won't do that. You won't even be challenging the governor anyway.
2: Oh wow! I think that's why, because we're also seeing a lot of places where, even like in Ogun State, for example, the governor has locked down the Senate bid. I mean, he's literally locked it down and says, "Look, Benga Daniel, I'm just reading now that Benga Daniel has unfortunately not been able to scale through his primaries. Looking at the results that are just coming in now and all of that." Okay, Chief, I think we lost you a bit there. If you could just go out and complete your thoughts.
3: Yeah, so I'm going to have another meeting, but let me just say for quickly that what needs to happen is that the political parties must show example of how they want the general election to be. If they steal elections in the primaries that they are conducting, they will have no moral authority to challenge Mafisans in the general election.
2: Okay, before I let you go, I know you are going for a meeting now. While you are speaking, I just got a press statement here coming from a group called Concerned APC Stakeholders Youth in Plateau State. Concerned APC Stakeholders Youth Leaders and Supporters in Plateau State. Now, they are calling for the immediate publication of Primary Election Committee. The summary of what they are saying is that, look, we need to have the names of those who are going to conduct the primaries for the State House of Assembly and the state governorship primaries, that they don't want it shrouded in any, you know, these are members of the APC signed by a couple of one, ULG John as coordinator and all of that. That is a strong call to the National Secretariat, a strong call to also to obey the constitution of their party, the APC, that they should abide by all of this and, of course, make it as transparent. You think it's a genuine call to be made at this time?
3: That is what the party members should demand. But let us be very clear.
2: Yeah.
3: You must establish that you are a party member so that you are not just a meddlesome
2: interloper.
3: And that should be documented, not through press conferences, but those letters should be sent to the secretariat of the party. Mm-hmm. Supported with an affidavit so that you don't come back and say these are amorphous organizations.
2: All right. Thank you very much.
1: Given the experience that we had at the APC Secretariat here yesterday, where there was confusion as to who were the actual personnel who carried out the conduct of the primaries in PKK. And thereafter, there was change of personnel. the lady who came from Abuja, Ms. Taylor Okoeti, you know, decided to announce a certain persons as the personnel responsible, and some people said no, it was supposed to be the, we know it is a responsibility of the organizing secretary of the party to handle responsibilities such as deploying or posting staff to be collection and returning officers. So what these people are requesting for, we need it to avoid this kind of
2: so it will not be confused.
1: Yes, you that remember, we found in the APC secretariat yesterday.
2: You remember the day before, just yesterday during the press conference, we did insist that look, if it's fair enough that you can publish the names, let it come out early. Now you are also telling us here now, even though that I trust your judgment that this person or that conducted or came out is a serving civil servant.
1: Yes, and it should not be. It has never been, and it should not be.
2: Okay.
1: And then when you come, this woman came from Abuja, Stella, Mrs. Stella Okoeti, who claimed that she was the returning officer was the rightful person. Who does she know in Plateau? Who? She's from Delta State. Who does she know in Plateau? But the organizing secretary of the party knows every person and every place.
2: But the party.
1: It is not the responsibility of the person who came from Abuja. Look, all of that. That's why yesterday I told you that they don't know party administration. Yes, you're looking at me. I'm saying it. They don't know it. If not, this confusion will not be there. The processes should be clear. They should know the responsibility of every officer within the state working committee.
2: Okay.
1: That this falls within the purview of the organizing secretary strictly.
2: Now, again, let's get it back to the people now, because there's a lot of discontent, even though people have not been able to come out to voice, you know, but they are saying that, look, they weren't even given the opportunity to ventilate, you know, who they want to choose. And again, some people have emerged through a process, albeit some of the contestants are already contesting, you know, that process as we speak. But again, you know, yesterday I mentioned something in passing, you know, about some people who lost out on this. Let's focus on Thursday. What should the people be looking out for? Especially, maybe let's look at it from the incumbent the incumbent governor, as it is. Are there successes that he may likely ride upon to convince, you know, party men? Just like Chief Mwangwa said that, look, this is where we are. This is what we have been able to achieve. This is what we can consolidate upon going forward. Because again, we've had someone come in today who is contesting that position and saying he has a better idea. He wants to, you know, get in to solve some of the problems and all of that. But does the man in there now, in Little Rayfield, are there things he can ride on to say, look, man, Plateau, just go back, look at what we've done in the last 3 years, and give us all look at what we've not done in the last 3 years, and don't give us the opportunity?
1: Definitely, as a private person, yes, I'll tell you. I think
2: you're a journalist, yeah,
1: yes, that's why I say as a private person, because it's likely I'm going to sound like a spokesman, because
2: no,
1: I have certain things he has done that he can point out, and if we feel the momentum of the people,
2: yeah,
1: you understand me, the Governor Mutfuma and his government are well accepted by the people of Plateau. And if you ask me again, at this point in time, the people are still ready for him. They are still expecting more from him. That is why we are being very critical of this process of primaries and the dominance of mischief makers trying to skew the system so that they don't obstruct, you know, the people from getting what they know they deserve and they have been waiting for, which is for Mutfuma to continue in 2027. You know, he has a lot of programs. I think his programs are broad-based. You know, yes, you will ask me, yes, we have been having these recurring cases of killings there. But you see, he has fought the issue of security to the level where I think even the president agreed with him on the issue of state police. And in recent times, following what happened in Ibadan and the rest, the president himself as a person is already fast-tracking this issue of state police to see how we can have more of security personnel on ground to tackle this situation. If you think of education, I think he has a lot of programs there. He has touched health. He has touched infrastructure. Of course, there is a recent outcry that he went to APC, things halted, that kind of thing.
2: Yeah, I wanted to ask about that thing.
1: I am not inside government to think, but I see the man from afar. He's somebody who thinks a lot. He's somebody who retrospects. He's somebody who wants to approach every situation with more than one plan. You know, he embraced a lot of projects, and he thinks it is just urgent, it's just important that he completes all of them. So sometimes there is a need for you to halt and do a self-audit, you know, and see how can you improve in the days ahead. And it's not really like that. Of course, if you check now, you know, a different route or different project locations, you see that work has resumed in a lot of places. In fact, it is not, this is not the time for somebody to come say he has a, he's a military man, he has a background to distract. The person on seat has a comprehensive program, which I think they should allow him to run for the next 4 years or in the next tenure, so that he will move Plateau State to that really the green level that the color of his cap represents.
2: Okay. I think that, again, I like to speak to the fact that people have got eyes, people have heard, right? It means that they've seen and they've been able to properly ponder on what has happened, where we're coming from. You know, Nigerians easily forget. We easily forget, you know, some of our woes, some of our pains. Now, if you ask people as we speak now, what happened and how did they feel during the Buhari era? You don't see people talking about the former president, President Muhammadu Buhari, in terms of his policies, in terms of his engagement with the people, in terms of his people-centric programs, you know, and all of that. They forgot. Now the focus is on Tinubu. Oh, he removed some, like you said, subsidy has gone. That's what you always say on this show. Subsidy
1: yes. has gone. And I'm going and to say it again today.
2: No, yeah, don't say it today. I'm not bringing that so that you say something about it. You have said it before. But the point is that we easily forget like what happened in the last 8 years, like, right? We totally have lost. And that's how also, you know, for us on the plateau, for example, I mean, what has happened in the last 10 years? What has happened in the last 12 years? If you situate it, right? And like, okay, is there been any change? Is there been anything, any movement? People should also be able to remember and then be able to make their commitment in terms of, especially for party members who are going there. Because just as Chief Azi said, I mean, whatever choice they give us, right, is the choice that we're left with to vote for in the general election. So the onus is on party members. That's why I kept saying and I kept insisting that you are not a party man. You're not a member of this party. So
1: no,
2: I
1: don't have to do whatever No.
2: But the point is that the point is that they need to be very circumspect. They need to be very deliberate in terms of who they want to give us, clearly, in terms of who are going to vote for in the secondary elections.
1: And then there is something, when you responded to why you think the governor, you see, there is something about that governor, there is a mystique about Governor Mudfon. You may not agree, but you see, the man has an ambassadorial personality. You know, he has a courage that, you know, gets people even outside Plateau to think of Plateau and believe in Plateau. And of course, he did something that will appeal to a particular. He bring intellectualism to bear in governance. He renamed the popular Irish potato. He said, no, that name is wrong. It is Plateau potato. And of course, I agree with him. He has added to knowledge. The name was wrong. You know, or the name was exactly abstract because there was no relationship between the Irish and the potato that is grown in Plateau. You know, see, these are very important things that Plateau people have to consider at these very critical times. You know, yes, he's their number one ambassador. And of course, I said, give it to him, that Clintonian charm. That, yes, when he appears, a lot of people get pleased. A lot of people want to share that something, there's something positive about Plateau. And we need that kind of image now that we are rebuilding. Yes,
2: you're not the spokesman, and be proud of your position as a great citizen of Nigeria and as a journalist. But again, I like to speak from the point of facts. Again, we cannot forget this too early. This year, the Silverbird Group, without any form of bias, without any form of any payment, any underhand dealing, through a very transparent process, and after the evaluation from the editorial board, thought, look, for the prestige,
1: and there was public voting. I told you I refused to vote to test what will happen.
2: You said that before. Then, you know, through that very transparent process,
0: came up from the very prestigious Silverbird Man of the Year Award, and he got the Governorship of the Year Award. That's on the basis of fact. I'm just speaking from the position of fact that he is the Silverbird 2025 Governor of the Year from the Silverbird Man of the Year Award, and that speaks a lot, you know, and speaks volume to all of that. I think it's a safe
1: spot. Just like our guest said earlier. The beauty of democracy is contest. You understand me? It brings out the best. You understand me? But the process of that contest, everything about that contest has to be fair. You know, the ground has to be level. There must be justice for people to believe in what they are doing. Yes, every person who looks at the court should accept that it was fair. You understand me? Not this kind of the kind of shenanigans we saw that characterized the process of APC primaries so far. It should not be so. We can do better.
0: And it cuts across the country, Mr. Ode.
1: I told you yesterday that is my fear. We appear now is that we are sound. It's not only Plateau State. We're only using Plateau State as example, as a reference point. Yes, they did these things in a lot of places. You know, for instance, the list of those who were yet to be screened that they released around 11 a.m. yesterday, which included even the Silverbird boss.
0: Yeah.
1: Isn't it?
0: Yeah.
1: By evening they released another one. It was a nationwide thing.
0: Yeah.
1: And reinstated some people.
0: Yes. His name was now cleared.
1: Yes.
0: You know, and all that. So, but you know, but it's we call that let the people be able to, because again, this is a signpost of what we should expect during the secondary elections or the general elections, as it were. And we call on the party. Now, this is APC now. As I said, and I'll continue to insist. Why is your internal party issues? Get it right. We would also
1: stop,
0: have PDP.
1: Stop this. Stop tuning their head to the wrong position.
0: No,
1: that it's not their internal affairs.
0: It's not. It's their business.
1: Desmond Tutu of South Africa said politics is too important to be left in the hands of politicians.
0: Mm.
1: Don't confuse them. Don't tell them like that.
0: Okay.
1: It's a shared thing. It's not an internal thing. Oh.
0: Okay.
1: Yes.
0: All right. I'm speaking from the position of...
1: No position. You have no position there.
0: Being unbiased or being looking there at the situation.
1: No way.
0: And all of that.
1: No way.
0: No, you are entitled to opinion. I'm not entitled to mine.
1: Don't confuse them. It's not internal affair. It is a general affair.
0: Okay. We'll leave that debate for some other time. But again, to say that when the PDP... You said the PDP is screening they're making screens.
1: Yeah, they're screening screening of their candidates. Okay. I think... Maybe they should still be on, because I saw a lot of vehicles.
0: Okay, in Plateau State.
1: Yes.
0: Okay. So, and of course, we also have other political parties. So, the MBSA, we were just talking about the ruling party. We have the NDC, we have the ADC, we have ABGA.
1: We have ADC. You remember their secretary is near us
0: there. Sure.
1: Available there.
0: I think they're still there.
1: Okay.
0: Yeah. All right. We'll just open up the lines 0806464 1536. Of course, it's press conference. Make sure when you call us, keep your comments as compact as possible, straight to the point, and let's have a very decent conversation. Hello, good evening. Welcome to the press conference. Hello. Okay, 0806464 1536. That's the number to call. If you can join us right now, we'll be glad to take your comments and, of course, your contributions on the show. There's a call on the line. Hello, good evening.
4: Hello.
0: Good evening, sir.
4: Hello.
0: Good evening, sir.
4: Evening.
0: Yes.
4: Something.
0: Yes, good evening, sir.
4: Yeah, evening. It's Mr. Duchi from Odus.
0: Okay, Duchi from Odus. Go ahead, please.
4: Yes. I am very, very happy with Okandi. I love what Okandi is saying.
0: Okay. Okandi with him. Okay, but you don't like what I'm saying.
4: You try to book him. It's not that I don't like what you are saying, but Okandi is speaking the facts.
0: Okay, me, I'm not speaking the facts.
4: Hey, sometimes you speak, you don't want to come out and you are trying to block Okandi. Allow Okandi to express, he's telling us what is really going on.
0: No. Sometimes what he's saying.
4: I like what you are saying, equally true, but allow him to speak.
0: Okay, I should just allow him to just be speaking, even when he's not speaking on the facts.
4: It's not like he said, we are not on air. We don't fly. Thank you, sir.
0: You see,
4: okay.
0: You're excited.
1: You're even laughing. No, I like that. Is
0: you? They like
1: people.
0: You,
1: they are like do, people are doing elections to win ticket. Me, by consensus, I'm constituency chairman.
0: Okay.
2: Hello, good evening. Welcome to the show.
5: Yeah, this is Sunday Carbon.
2: Okay, Sunday Carbon from where?
5: Yeah, Kadi Ode, good evening.
1: How are you?
5: I'm good. You see, the what this man does talk at the parallel, at the parallel, I tell you the truth. Not especially for this, you, for something, Ode, something, or something this. The parallel for you, I want this man to talk the truth. This man is trying to.
2: Okay. You want listeners to talk the truth, and when is that? And then our regulators, when NBC come for us, you and you don't hear the program again, you'll be very happy. But thank you very much, sir. We appreciate you. All right, 0064641536. Let's not talk about. Let's talk about the issues we talked about today, please. Yeah, good evening, please. How are you?
6: Honestly, our leaders must do the little thing to say that what's happening in this country is transparent. You cannot be giving things behind us and making Nigeria as if these people are doing the right thing. So I agree with you for explaining what Nigeria are passing through. The passing through alone and the leaders are not teaching in our direction.
2: Thank you very much, Roberto. We appreciate your thoughts. Remember what we spoke about today. Now we talked about the democratic process within the political parties, what has happened today, and of course looking forward to what will happen on Thursday. Let's not shift the focus from what we spoke about today on the show. Hello, good evening.
7: Hello, good evening.
2: Yes, what's the name? Where are you coming from, please?
7: Yeah, my name is Izan.
2: Okay, Madam Izan.
7: I think my opinion, Okande is a PDP man. I remember those days we were talking about the along do that, along do this.
2: Now, how is he PDP man now? Is he carrying? Is he? Is he?
7: There's no two way about it.
2: No. That's
7: PDP man.
2: No. That's.

0: Yes, concerning the primary going on, especially that of APC.
1: That's right.
0: And some of the results being declared already.
1: Mm.
0: I think each of us in Plateau should have the right to contest or to vote.
1: That's right.
0: So the other man trying to contest with the governor of Plateau said, based on what your colleague is saying, that maybe he's trying to distract. I don't think he should be given a chance to.
1: Mm.
0: At least let him prove to us. So you can conclude that he's there to distract. At least somebody should be there. They jump-packed themselves there, and many people have come to ABC, and you expect them to leave it for one person. Why? Why are you fighting for Mutwa?
1: Okay, thank you very much. Thank you for your thoughts. 0806464 1536. Nobody's fighting for anybody. Hello, welcome to the show.
2: Hello, good evening, first officer. This is Radio Mama. I don't know, calling from Ranja.
1: Welcome.
2: Politics, it reminds me what Barack Obama said in the one time president of it. He said, politics can be a bit messy, but it shouldn't be chaotic. In the case of Nigeria, it is good. It's really sad. It should be open now. That if you defend or you align with another party, it doesn't mean it's automatic ticket. If there's anybody else who wants to contest, let the person contest. If you have all it takes to win, you win now. Look at what is happening in APC. Counting, when they win, they are counting. They'll count one and the next one will be 20. Then they'll die next. I don't know what 2027 will look like, but people should not, because of what is happening, be demoralized. Go and get your voters' card, those that don't have the card. And then if you get it, if we are alive, let's go and vote. If all of us go and vote, it will be difficult to rig the election. It's not that easy if all of us go and vote. You people should not be demoralized. Let us allow the democratic space. What's happening? When you are realigned, they gave you promises. This and that. Look at what is happening now. Look at what happened in Imo State. I'm so happy what happened there. Let us have a peace of mind. What with one man is saying he will deliver this people when he cannot deliver himself.
1: Okay, thank you very much, ma'am. We'll talk about Imo State tomorrow, as of course these primaries have thrown up some casualties.
3: No, the Imo State is a special case. They even started before the primaries. When the sitting governor is also contesting for Senate,
1: yeah.
3: It's a novelty in Nigerian politics.
1: Yeah. All right. Hello, good evening. Welcome to the show.
4: Hello, good evening, Duncan.
1: Yeah, good evening.
4: This is Benedict calling from Suringada.
1: Mm.
4: Well, I'm not surprised that people are actually, you know, appreciating the statement and position of Mr. Okande Odi. Yes, I also want to appreciate you, sir. Please, can you keep it up? But lastly, sir, you know, last Saturday on the viewpoint, I told you on your guest in the morning that sometimes you don't blame all these particular bringing back all these bad politicians back to offices. It is not solely the fault of the electorate. The system that brings them into this office, you know, is what you can see in the APC primary today, sir. If you look at that compared to what I said on Saturday morning, it goes pari passu, go hand in hand. So the system that brings all these people is actually not people oriented. It is not what the people want. So it is the electoral system. I keep on saying that George Amapotam should not be the person that should preside over the 2027 election. My position. Thank you very much.
1: All right. So, Mr. Ode, that's as much we can take on the show today. Tomorrow is another day.
3: Yes.
1: We'll be here again to look at how today went. And, of course, we'll peruse through some of the talking points from some of the important developments. And, of course, bring you the latest from what's happened with other parties, as the case may be.
3: Yes. We'll truly be here. Thanks for listening. My name is Okande Ode.
1: My name is Samson. I have yourself a very good evening, and it's bye-bye for me.
5: Give it up.

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4: It's 6 o'clock. Nigeria is still a country we have Let's Avoid Act that could destabilize the nation. Remember, we are one big family. I am Gift Azamo with the news. First, our tip stories. Party chieftain claims former President Goodluck Jonathan has bought 2027 People's Democratic Party presidential form. Nigerian police rescued 30 Malian nationals from human trafficking ring in Nasarawa State. Health union suspends strike as Akwa Ibom government resolves with the Economic and Financial Crimes Commission. On the foreign scene, World Health Organization declares Ebola emergency in Congo and Uganda. In sport, you should hear that first Nigerian on International Cricket Council Development Panel says new role is taxing. Please stay tuned for details of these and other stories. A former presidential aide and chieftain of the People's Democratic Party, Umar Sani, has claimed that former President Goodluck Jonathan has already purchased a presidential nomination form ahead of the 2027 general elections. Umar Sani, who served as senior special assistant on media and publicity to former Vice President Namadi Sambo. The remarks come amid renewed consultations by Goodluck Jonathan across political circles, fueling speculation that the former president may be preparing for a political comeback nearly 12 years after leaving office. Although Goodluck Jonathan has not publicly declared his ambition or confirmed the platform on which he may contest, Umar Sani suggested that eternal crisis within the PDP may have contributed to the former president's cautious approach. The Nigerian police force says it has dismantled a human trafficking ring operating across the federal capital territory and nearby communities, rescuing 30 Malian nationals allegedly held under exploitive conditions in Nasarawa State. According to a statement by the force public relations officer, Anthony Placid, operators uncovered the activities of the syndicate in residential buildings located in Maraba and Karo, where the victims were reportedly confined. Police authorities said 13 suspects connected to the network were apprehended during the operation. According to the police, investigations began after intelligence reports pointed to the suspicious disappearance of several foreign nationals in Nigeria. The Anambra State Police Command has arrested a 30-year-old suspected male kidnapper, Okechukwu Chuweko, popularly known as Bullet, over alleged involvement in a case of abduction, rape, and unlawful possession of firearm. The suspect, armed with a tattoo inscription, Bullet, boldly written, was positively identified in a connection with an incident that occurred on May 2, 2026, where he allegedly abducted and raped a female victim before police operatives rescued her. He was said to have fled the scene after inflicting the victim with varying degrees of injuries. This was disclosed in a press statement released today by the spokesman for the State Police Command, Tochukwu Ikenga. The Federal Road Safety Corps, or your command, has begun clamp down on vehicles using fake number plates on highways in the state. Equally, the command decried overloading by commercial motorists and the practice of transportation of human beings and livestock in articulated vehicles. The FRSC sector commander in the state, Kayinde Dahosi, said this today in Ibadan at the start of a five-day special operation tagged Operation Guduma. He said that the exercise targets commercial and private vehicles found violating traffic and vehicle registration regulations, stressing that these violations were unsafe and unacceptable in any country. Health sector unions in Akwa Ibom State have suspended their industrial action following the resolution of the dispute between the Economic and Financial Crimes Commission and the University of Uyo Teaching Hospital. It brought together representatives of the state government, the EFCC security agencies, the hospital's management, and the Nigerian Medical Association, the joint health sector unions, the National Association of Nigerian Nurses and Midwives, and other health sector unions. The EFCC, through its representatives, expressed regret over the incident and apologized to the chief medical director of the teaching hospital, M.M. Bassi, and other officials over what was described as the unruly conduct of its operatives. As part of the resolutions, the EFCC and hospital management agreed to establish effective communication channels to ensure that any ongoing or future investigations involving the hospital are handled lawfully and professionally. The National Emergency Management Agency has launched a 2026 flood disaster response campaign as flooding threats loom in rivers and 22 states across the country. NEMA's Director General Zubeda Umar flagged off the exercise during a stakeholders' engagement on Tuesday in Port Harcourt, represented by the agency's acting director, South-South Zonal Directorate Eric Ewombe. Zubeda Umar said the campaign was designed to drive early and coordinated action to save lives and livelihoods before the imminent flood. The campaign further seeks to promote proactive disaster management through stronger institutions and define clearer responsibilities among stakeholders. Up next.

0: Bruce and Silverbird's Rhythm 93.7 Jobs. And now to foreign entertainment and sports news.
1: The World Health Organization on Tuesday said the public health emergency of international concern declared over the Ebola outbreak in the Democratic Republic of Congo and Uganda followed international health regulations procedures. WHO Director General Dr. Tedros Ghebreyesus said this at the 79th World Health Embassy in Geneva, saying the declaration was issued under Article 12 of the International Health Regulations due to growing concerns over the epidemic. The toll from the Ebola outbreak in Congo has risen to an estimated 131 deaths from the 113 suspected cases, Health Minister Samuel Roger Kamba said. He added that the committee will meet today to consider temporary recommendations regarding the rapidly expanding Ebola outbreak. A humanitarian shipment from Mexico and Uruguay has arrived in Cuba as the Caribbean island grapples with one of the worst economic crises in its history, state news agency Prensa Latina reported on Monday. The vessel Asian Catra carried 1,600 tons of food and hygiene products, according to the report. The supplies are to be distributed mainly to children, pensioners, and vulnerable people, Food Industry Minister Alberto Lopez said. Cuba has been facing severe shortages of fuel, food, and medicine, with long power cuts becoming a daily occurrence across the island. Afrobeat singer Ayodeji Balogun, popularly known as Wizkid, has set a new record as the first African artist to surpass 11 billion total streams on Spotify across all his credits. The milestone was announced on today by the music data handle Chart Africa. The platform stated that Wizkid is the first African artist ever to cross the 11 billion mark on the streaming service. The record comes days after the release of his collaboration with DJ Tunes titled State of Mind. NSC Habib, the first Nigerian to be appointed to the International Cricket Council International Development Panel of Umpires, says his new role requires more work. An elated NSC Habib said on Tuesday in Abuja that the opportunity also gives him a platform to continue mentorship of other umpires. He said he was earlier shortlisted alongside 11 others from the continent and was able to make the final four that gained promotion from the regional rank. Meanwhile, the Nigerian Cricket Federation congratulated the erstwhile cricketer on the feat, describing it as a landmark and significant step for the growth of the game in the country. The Super Eagles of Nigeria have been drawn alongside Madagascar, Guinea-Bissau, and Tanzania in Group L of the qualification series for the 2027 African Cup of Nations. The draw was conducted on Tuesday in Cairo, Egypt, setting up another competitive qualifying campaign for the three-time African champions. Nigeria find themselves in a familiar group, with all three opponents having crossed paths with the Super Eagles in recent CAF competitions. The qualification matches will begin between September 21 and October 6, 2026. Match days 3 and 4 are set for November 9 to 17, 2026, while the final round of fixtures will be played between March 22 and 30, 2027. To end the news, a recap of the major headlines. A former presidential aide and chieftain of the People's Democratic Party, Omar Sani, has claimed that former President Goodluck Jonathan has already purchased a presidential nomination form ahead of the 2027 general elections. The Nigerian police force says it has dismantled a human trafficking ring operating across the federal capital territory and nearby communities, rescuing 30 Malian nationals allegedly held under exploitative conditions in Nasarawa State. Health sector unions in Akwa Ibom State have suspended their industrial action following the resolution of the dispute between the Economic and Financial Crimes Commission and the University of Uyo Teaching Hospital. On the foreign scene, we brought you a report that the World Health Organization on Tuesday said the public health emergency of international concern declared over the Ebola outbreak in the Democratic Republic of Congo and Uganda followed international health regulations procedures. In sport news, you heard that Enesi Habib, the first Nigerian to be appointed to the International Cricket Council International Development Panel of Umpires, says his new role requires more work. The news was edited by Esther Phillips and produced by Jonathan Ishobo. I am Gift Azamu. You can follow us on our social media platforms at Jaws 937 Rhythm, Instagram, X, and Facebook. Nigeria is the only country we have, let's avoid act, that could destabilize a nation. Remember, we are one big family. Good evening and many thanks for listening.
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0: up, y'all? This is JJ, world famous, the Mecca Don, still kicking the ballistics from side to side on the top seven, Africa's longest running chart show, 28 years strong and counting. The top seven is a countdown of the freshest joints out right now, with a throwback, no guesswork, just verified heat. So let's get started.
1: Number 7.
0: Popping up at number 7, we've got Jogodo by Wizkid, who features Ashaké on this brilliant song. This song officially dropped in January as a lead one of a joint EP. Productions handled by Magic Sticks, delivering that signature log drum bounce mixed with Afro beats and Amapiano textures. It's smooth, rhythmic, and built for vibes. Two heavyweights blending styles effortlessly. Check this out.

0: the U.S.-Israeli alliance, and Iran. Which side do you pick? And stop being confused when you equip your knowledge with the basic facts. To justify or disqualify any enterprise, you just simply place said enterprise on the yardstick of purpose. Question: why is the U.S.-Israeli alliance in this war? Answer: to take one giant step towards lasting world peace by disarming and crippling the biggest enemies of world peace. Question: why is Iran in this war? Answer: the use of terrorism and military force in maintaining rule over a revolting masses while attempting to avenge the assassination of their supreme leader. Now it's simple, and you know which side to pick. This is Curricular Regulation, the hip-hop school skit. My name is King McLord, and make sure to write this down.
1: This is the Top 7 on the Rhythm Nation. 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But more importantly, y'all can check out the Top 7 from any part of the world. 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
2: And y'all might want to know that an upcoming three-part 50 Cent docuseries will show how the Grammy winner went from the streets of Queens to global cultural dominance. Well, 50 Cent has made plenty of headlines this year for a Netflix docuseries about one of his biggest foes, Diddy. Now it looks like he's about to take center stage in a docuseries of his own. According to Top 7 sources, Hulu ordered the docuseries, which will show viewers how the Grammy winner went from the streets of Queens to global cultural dominance. It'll showcase his journey through an intimate and revealing lens. It will show his journey through an intimate and revealing lens and be directed by Mandon Lovett. Lovett has worked in various docuseries in the past. This includes Boys in Blue, Origins of Hip Hop, For Khadija, and more. Well, at this point in time, 50's docuseries doesn't have an official title or release date. And news of Hulu's upcoming 50 Cent docuseries comes just a couple of weeks after he made various generous donations to non-profit organizations across parts of Louisiana. This includes Gingerbread House, the Fountains Community Development Corporation, Families Helping Families Region 7, the L Foundation, Moms on the Mission, Best 13, and more. His donations came out to a total of $500,000, which he earned from Sean Combs, The Reckoning. It will help support victims of domestic violence and sexual assault. He said that he would donate proceeds to domestic violence and to sexual assault victims. And he intends, or rather has, kept his word. And he went on to say he actually did not say where he was going to make those donations, but he has.
1: Before that, you'll check out at 7, Wizkid featuring Ashake and a song known as Jogodo.
3: Number 6.
1: And guess who's holding down the number 6 spot? It's none other than Kid Cudi. Well, real ones never die. Now, this is a very recent 2026 release, part of Cudi's current musical run. And full official credits are still rolling out. What I do know is Cudi sticks to his core collaborators like Dr. Genius and the soundstage, true to that emotional, spacey signature. It's reflective, it's deep, and it carries that timeless Cudi message about legacy and authenticity. And here it is, check it out.
4: You know how I feel. In this stage of my life. A moment of reflection.

0: Mechadon is here. 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
1: Let's crank it up. Crank it up. Crank it up. The top seven jams at seven.
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3: 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And JJ, internationally known, the Mechadon. 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And before that, you'll check that at 6. Kid Cudi and the song known as Real Ones Never Die.
1: Number 5.
3: And at number 5, we step into Yeats universe. Let King Tonka talk. This is a 2026 drop. Tidy Yeats current rollout ahead of his upcoming project. Producers like BNYX and Synthetic Rage style beats. Heavy bass, distorted vibes, and that off-kitter flow. Yeats fully in his bag on this one. And here it is. Check it out.
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5: 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I got two bitches and they gave it to me.

0: This is the top 7 on the Rhythm Nation. I'm JJ, the Mech and Dawn, still keeping it real. 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And before that, you'll check that at 5. Let King Tonka talk. And that song, as y'all know, is credited to Yeast.
1: Number 4.
0: And at number 4, we got Better Than Yours by NBA Youngboy and Coi Leray. This is also a fresh 2026 drop, coming during Youngboy's current Slime City era. Production follows Youngboy's usual melodic trap formula, minimal emotional and hard-biting and hard-hitting, with both artists bringing attitude and energy that's catching fire online. And here it is, check it out.

0: Mechadon is here. Mechadon is here.
1: Let's crank it up. Crank it up. The top seven jams at seven.
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1: Number 3.
3: Ladder hops in at the number 3 spot with Business and Personal. And this is another 2026 release, part of Ladder's current run, as she continues building momentum. And by the way, she's pregnant right now. They say, well, actually, it is now known, and that pregnancy is 21 Savage. And while official credits are still emerging, she's known for working with Rego Grizzly, Kerr Beats, and ATL Jacob. And you can hear that polished Southern trap influence. It's confident, it's assertive, and it's all about boundaries. Lado standing firm in her lane. Check this out.

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The top seven comes at you every weekday evening at 7:30, only on the Rhythm Nation. And for the record, you're checked out at 3 Latto with business and personal. History.

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1: From the crates, another hip-hop classic, and we got Adrenaline Rush by Twista. This song originally dropped in 1997, produced by the legendary Trackster. This is your one certified classic in the mix. A reminder that real lyricism never expires. Twista's speed and precision still sets the standard. Check this out.

0: JJ, internationally known, the Mecca Don. And this evening at 7, Wizkid featuring Ashakir with Jogodo. Kid Cudi's at 6, Real Ones Never Die. Yeats at 5, Let King Tonga Talk. NBA Young Boys at 4, featuring Coi Leray with Better Than Yours. 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
1: And now for the number one song for the top 7 champs at 7.
0: And Saba B. And sitting tight at number 1, we got Tim 3 by Mike Will Made It and Saba B. This is the 2026 release, as you guessed, and as expected, Mike Will handles the production himself, bringing that polished, hard-hitting bounce he's known for. Saba B glides over the beat with his unique animated delivery, making this track stand out instantly. It's fresh, it's catchy, and right now it's dominating. And here it is. Check it out.

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0: I can't miss. 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Ain't nobody touching me but TSA. 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
1: Y'all been listening to the top seven on the Rhythm Nation, and that's how we shut it down. The top seven was produced by Sunday Micah, aka Sun Clem. I'm JJ, world famous, the Mech of Dawn, and I'll be back with you all on the next one at 7.

0: why?
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